In the final week of May 1919, Will Syme's last lamb is born. He strides out from Currielee past Crichton and through the tall Scots pines. The sky melts, amber, cherry pink and violet, as the ground levels onto Fallamoor and the Forth Valley opens up 1,000 feet below him. He traces the line of the Salters Road down to the sea. The wind blows up and he hears her before he sees her, his Roberta, her clear true voice lilting through the heather in amongst the larks for the first time since he left that desert war. There she sits, with her narrow back to him, her black hair tumbling down her spine, her bare feet dangling in Fallaflow.

Yeah, that's Jim Burns, B-Y-R-N-E-S, and Long Hot Summer Days. Before that, Corinne Pollard, All on a Summer's Evening. This is Madeline Peru.

Yeah, that's Tommy Smith on saxophone and the late Brian Kellogg on piano. The Summer Knows. Before that, The Summer Wind from Madeline Peru. Let's go to the three-quarter mark with another pianist. This is Steve Coon, Once Upon a Summertime.

0: Steve Coon Trio and Once Upon a Summertime. We've hit the three-quarter mark on this week's Night Train. We're going to come back with more. The show's all been about summer and sunshine and summer things, so we're going to keep that going until the end. Another 28 minutes to go. We'll take a short break and be back soon.
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3: Hey there, it's Sydney here with some exciting upcoming events taking place in the first week of June. From summer food festivals to storytelling, the calendar is busy with fun activities. The National Botanic Gardens is hosting an outdoor event starting in the evening from the 27th to the 28th of May, titled Orpheus in the Garden. The project aims to bring children together to celebrate artists, botanists, and ecologists to explore the ongoing biodiversity crisis, including engaging workshops featuring a theatrical music show which blends art and science. Interested in a day of creativity with family-friendly events for young people and children? Cree Nunanog, which will take place on the 6th of June, is part of the Creative Ireland's program, Creative Youth Plan, and will bring a diverse range of fun-filled activities, including workshops and tutorials, in every city, town, and village across Ireland. And lastly, the Taste of Dublin Festival is coming to the Merrion Square Park from the 11th to the 14th of June, where visitors will be able to source ingredients from artisan producers and immerse themselves in gourmet food during summer's drink and food festival. Don't miss your chance to taste some of Ireland's finest food, featuring chefs such as the Happy Pair. For more information on any of these events, you can visit dublin.ie. We'll catch you next time. That's all for now from Sydney at 103.2 Dublin City FM.
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2: The sound of the city.

Yeah, that's Brad Melda. And Ride Into the Sun. Before that, The Sun Song from Tyreek McDowell. Next up, a little bit of pedal steel guitar. This is Richard Nelson and East of the Sun.

Yeah, that's the Flaming Lips, and it's summertime. It definitely is summertime, at least this week in Ireland, and hopefully it will be next week as well. But anyway, be careful out there in the sun. It is very hot, and we could have a record temperature, so make sure you take plenty of water and sunscreen and be careful swimming and all that good stuff. We've 10 minutes left to go. We're going to take two tracks back to back, both with summertime in the title. With summer in the title. One is Alternate Summer from the great trumpeter Tom Harrell, and then we're going to go out with a version of Summertime from Sharon Robinson. Just to remind you, my name is Dermot Rogers. This is the Night Train here on 103.2 Dumb City FM. Catch us again next week, same time. Take care. Thanks for listening. Catch you again next week. Good night.

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4: Hello, I'm Michael O'Kane. It's May 27th, and this is what happened on this day in music. In 1977, the Sex Pistols released their controversial yet iconic punk anthem, God Save the Queen. Released just in time for Queen Elizabeth II's Silver Jubilee celebrations, the single was banned across mainstream media in the UK. Despite this, however, the single was flying off the shelves, landing a number 2 in the official UK singles charts. Rewinds to 1957 when Buddy Holly and the Crickets released their biggest hit yet, That'll Be the Day. The song, which topped the pop charts in both the UK and the US, was later added to the Library of Congress's National Recording Registry, as well as being ranked 39 in Rolling Stone's 500 Greatest Songs of All Time. And if today's your birthday, you share with New Zealand guitar player and vocalist Neil Finn, who, with the group Split Enz, had his first number one single with I Got You back in 1980. But of course, Neil Finn is most famous for his work with Crowded House, including his work in 1992's UK number 7 single, Weather With You. Finn was born on this day in 1958. You also share your birthday with Andre Benjamin, best known as Andre 3000, American rapper, singer, songwriter, and member of Outkast, who in 2001 had the US and UK number one single with Mrs. Jackson. In 2015, Billboard recognized Andre 3000 in its list of the top 10 greatest rappers of all time. Andre was born on this day in 1975. That's been Michael O'Kane, and that was what happened on this day in music.
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5: Midweek in Dublin. Hopefully the energy levels are holding up okay. It's Stephen Daly here checking in for 2 hours of big music and big conversation on Good Morning Dublin. Thank you, as always, to Helen and the team for this morning's live drive, keeping things moving on across town. The guys are back tomorrow morning from 7 a.m. More music, more chat, and of course all the traffic and travel news you need right here on Dublin City FM. Coming up on the show today, Ruby Conway speaks to artists Tony Davis, Patrick Fitzgerald and Alan James Byrne about their roles in the Our Place exhibition, a visual gallery featuring in this year's Carlow Arts Festival on the 28th of May. Orla Tracy, an organiser of the festival, also joins the show, speaking about what this year's festival has to offer and how Our Place fits into this year's festival lineup. Also, Ameline speaks to fashion designer Oren Aurelio, who's worked with pop stars such as Chapel Rowan, CMAT and The Last Dinner Party. A recent fashion graduate from IADT, Oren shares the story of how he designed a dress for Chapel Rowan, his new studio in Dublin City Centre, and what he's working on next. Great conversations ahead on this morning's show. We'll also take a look at some of the big stories making the headlines in your FYI, and more of the music you love to soundtrack Wednesday morning in the city. It is all on the way on Good Morning Dublin. You too, coming up in just a second, right after a throwback to kick off your day. Here's Daryl Hall, John Oates, You Make My Dreams Come True. It's Dublin City FM on Good Morning Dublin. What I want.

0: Stephen with your latest showbiz update on 103.2 Dublin City FM. Girl group Mystique are returning to the stage for the first time in more than 20 years. The trio will reunite for their one-night stand gig at Wembley in September. Band member Alicia Dixon has told British Vogue the time now feels right for a comeback. Hit Netflix series Emily in Paris is set to end after its sixth season. The romantic comedy starring Lily Collins has become a global hit since launching in 2020, inspiring fashion trends and debate over its glossy portrayal of the French capital. Netflix says filming for the final series is already underway in Greece, Paris and Monaco. And video footage of Britney Spears' arrest in March revealed she offered to make police officers lasagna at her house. The singer was pulled over after being spotted driving erratically near her home in California. She avoided jail after pleading guilty to reckless driving involving alcohol and drugs and was given a year's probation as well as a fine. The 44-year-old later checked into rehab. That's your latest showbiz update on 103.2 Dublin City FM.
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0: Dublin City FM, playing more of the music you love. It's Good Morning Dublin for Wednesday with Morrissey. Suede Head as we soundtrack your Wednesday all across the city. Stephen Dady here. Hopefully your morning is going well in 087 179 1032 at Dublin City FM on social media. That's how you can get in touch today. Hopefully you can figure out the answer to our head wrecker as well. See if you can figure this out. 11% of men have admitted they have a fear of these. What are we talking about? 11% of men have admitted they have a fear of these. Any ideas what the answer to the head wrecker might be this morning? Let us know what you reckon that might be. You can text, WhatsApp, send us a message on social media. Have a guess at the head wrecker. We'll tell you what the answer is before 11 o'clock, as always. Coming up inside the next 10, Oran Aurelio talks his fantastic fashion career and making some incredible outfits some of the biggest pop stars of the last few years. Ameline chats with Oran Aurelio in just a couple of minutes. Jess Glynn and BTS to play for you too.
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0: Dublin City FM, playing more of the music you love. It's Good Morning Dublin for Wednesday morning. Hopefully your day is going well. Nothing like a Jet 2 holiday around here. Jess Glynn's Hold My Hand on Good Morning Dublin. Stephen Daly with you, and a great conversation ahead right now as Ameline chats with fashion designer Oran Aurelio, who's worked with pop stars such as Chapel Roan, C-Mat and The Last Dinner Party. A recent fashion graduate from IADT, Oran shares the story of how he designed a dress for Chapel Roan, about his new studio in Dublin City and what he's working on next.
1: You're listening to Dublin City FM. My name is Ameline and I am delighted to be joined this morning by Oran Aurelio, or as he's better known, Oran Aurelio. And if you've heard that name before, then you'll know him as a huge up-and-coming fashion designer that's based in Dublin. He has worked with the likes of Chapel Roan, Nell Mescal, C-Mat, The Last Dinner Party, and he will be working with so many more. Delighted to be talking with him today. Welcome, Oran. How are you?
2: Good. I'm so happy to be here. Thank you so much for having me.
1: Of course, a pleasure. So originally, you weren't going to study in IADT. You had a different plan for yourself. Tell us a little bit about that.
2: Indeed. I always wanted to be a playwright. So Trinity was kind of my end all and be all. And when I didn't get into that, I kind of took a step back and I really said to myself, what is it that I wanted to do? And what was it I was trying to say? And I think it was always storytelling, and it wasn't that I was necessarily the best at using words to describe the stories. It was always more the visual aspect I saw in my head. So finding design for film and then specifically costume design, then later in first year, I really just fell in love with the idea of storytelling through fabric, as pretentious as it sounds. I think it really...
1: Not at all.
2: It was really the medium that spoke to me, and it inspired me a lot more than I had ever gotten inspired by anything else before, that I really just fell in love. And as soon as I found it, I said to myself, this is what I want to do.
1: Mm. And did you know how to sew? Did you know anything about fashion before you entered college?
2: No, my mom always says that when I was younger, I wanted to design dresses, but I have no recollection of that whatsoever. But
1: okay.
2: I had no necessary interest in fashion. Like fashion, my mom was obsessed with Sex and the City and Desperate Housewives and that kind of fashion aspect of the world, and she was a makeup artist and would always buy Vogue and stuff. So I think there was, through osmosis and through my surroundings, I kind of got a crash course on fashion, but there was no actual interest and I didn't know how to sew. It was just a month before my course started, I bought a cheap sewing machine online because I knew you had to try everything in first year.
1: Okay.
2: And I made a corset, which was absolutely terrible. And then slowly I just kept making and making and making. And then it kind of just kept going from there. It was a really natural progression for me, but it was, looking back, it was kind of astonishing how quick everything happened and started.
1: So I suppose your breakout really was when Chapel Roan were one of your designs. So how did that come to be? Because you weren't even aware that it was your design that she was wearing until they tagged you in a post.
2: Yes. So what happened was, I had followed Chapel Roan stylist on Instagram for ages because I'm a huge fan of Genesis Webb, what she does. I think she's one of the most interesting stylists, I think. And she contacted me asking me would I be interested in working with her, and she has an artist that she's styling named Chapel Roan, which instantly I knew, because as soon as her album had been released, and I think it was the September, I had loved it. One of my best friends, Charlotte, had recommended it to me, said she'd think I'd love it, and I did, and I was a huge fan of her, so instantly I said yes. She sent me a list of looks that they wanted. On the roster was a red dress inspired by Divine and John Waters' film Pink Flamingos. And that was a dress I'd used as a reference before. And I think it's one of the most iconic red dresses in cinematic history. I love it. So I instantly said, this is the one I want to make. I made it. I shipped it off. And I didn't hear much back. It was that she was going to wear it for some performance, but I wasn't too sure what.
1: Okay.
2: And then I think she'd mentioned, oh, it might be the 19th for Kentucky Pride. That night I was on my phone trying to see photos, trying to be like, okay, did she wear it? Did she not? And I saw it on Twitter, but this was at, I think, 4 a.m.
1: Wow,
2: here.
1: Okay.
2: And I was so tired and exhausted that I saw it and I said, that's not my outfit.
1: Mm.
2: I presumed that they got somebody else. So I was thinking, okay, you know, you this kind of happens in fashion. So I didn't take offense to it or anything. And then the next day I got a notification saying Chapel Rowan tagged you in a post. And I was like, oh, it is mine. Oh, wow. Oh, okay. And I was kind of shocked. I didn't recognize it. And I think that was one of those moments of my work really, I suppose, melted away and really melted onto the artist. And the artist really took it, made it her own. That I think was not a learning curve, but it was a really interesting crash course of how costume and fashion intersect and how she became a character on stage.
1: Yeah.
2: You know, it all just worked so well, and her incredible team, the makeup, the hair, everything, it just looked phenomenal. So I'm really honored.
1: I say it was a massive pinch me moment.
2: In extreme. It was beyond exciting. It was really motivational, because I was in college and I was still trying to figure out, am I good at this?
1: Wow, you were still in college when this all went down.
2: Oh, indeed. It happened during the summer.
1: Oh.
2: So I'd made it during college, like on a weekend I had off.
1: And did your lecturers know that this was the project that you were making, or was this like your own spare time?
2: No, this was my own spare time.
1: Wow.
2: One of the weeks we had, or one of the months we had this module where we had to do work experience. So I asked, we had done an opera with college, and then I had asked, would I be able to do some private clients as part of my work experience? They said yes. So that was one of them.
1: Wow.
2: So I was very happy, because it felt like it was working towards something. But again, it was the first time using neoprene. It was the first time using all these fabrics. I'm still very new to fashion and clothing, but I still don't know what I'm doing. But even then I was so intrigued by it all. Yeah. So
1: well, you have to give yourself credit, because you've gone on to work with CMAT, Nelmesco, The Last Dinner Party. I mean, huge iconic names in not only Irish pop culture but global pop culture. You've only just left college. You now have a studio. You got a studio in March,
2: yes,
1: I believe,
2: yes,
1: in Dublin, your new little home for all your current and upcoming projects. Mm-hmm.
2: Indeed.
1: How has this journey been? I feel like talking about it, it sounds like a whirlwind. So I can't imagine what that experience must have felt like.
2: Every time I step back and think about it, I kind of get very overwhelmed.
1: Mm.
2: I think I've been so grateful for all the clients and all the people who've shown interest and support in any kind of way. I truly do. I feel like every day I wake up feeling like the luckiest boy in the world. I'm like, wow. To have a studio, to have everything, it really does feel like it was not a later in life, because I'm only 23, but it was a dream that I kind of discovered quickly.
1: Okay.
2: And then as soon as I discovered it, it was all I wanted, and I worked as hard as I could for it, and I'm achieving it, which is really wild to say, because it really feels like finally I'm good at something. A lot of trial and error, a lot of enthusiasm, but not necessarily the results to match.
1: And now, look at you're succeeding in this amazing field, and you're just taking it by storm. What are you working on at the moment, can I ask?
2: So right now I'm working on a ready-to-wear collection, because I've really been working with clients and private clients and on projects like that. But I feel like I did my debut collection last September, and this was more of a, I don't want to say a couture collection, but it was more trying to show what the cornerstones of my brand are. It's glamour, it's old Hollywood, it's circle skirts, it's inspired by opera, it's inspired by cinema, it's inspired by film, it's inspired by strong women. But this collection that I'm working on is a lot more ready to wear, and it's a lot more accessible in terms of wearability.
1: Mm-hmm.
2: Because at the end of the day, as much as I'd love to make circle skirts for everyone, they're not wearing them on the bus. Nobody's wearing a floor length Guna on the 16. So it's ready to wear. It's both men's and women's wear. It's inspired by my ultimate icon, who I never really talk about her, because I never even want to utter my name in the same sentence as her, because I have such reverence for this woman. It's inspired by Barbra Streisand.
1: Okay. And we were talking about this just before we came on air.
2: Indeed, indeed. She is just my end all and be all. Ever since I was, I don't know,
3: whenever I saw Funny Girl for the first time years ago, mm-hmm. I just fell in love. And I think she is the most, she's truly the greatest artist of our, and any generation that I just, I have so much reverence for her and her style and her fashion. So it's inspired by a lot of her 60s looks, very beatnik, very 60s, but that kind of weird alternative style that made her so interesting. Mm-hmm. I really resonate with.
1: Amazing. Well, Oren, I'm so excited to see what you get up to in the very near future. If people want to give you a follow on Instagram and keep up with all of your upcoming creations, mm-hmm. all your upcoming work, where can they follow you?
3: Oren Aurelio. So that's Oren Aurelio.
1: Amazing. And we're going to tag you on all of our Instagram as well, all of our social media. That's Dublin City FM. Oren, thank you so much for coming in. It's been a pleasure.
3: What a pleasure. Thank you.

Dublin City FM, playing more of the music you love on Good Morning Dublin for Wednesday. Great piece of music from Kezia. It's Hideaway. Stephen Tady here. Loads more on the way after 11 o'clock this morning. But how did you get on with the answer to our head wrecker? We told you that 11% of men have admitted they have a fear of these. What are we talking about? 11% of men have admitted they have a fear of these. What do you reckon the answer might be? Loads of great guesses coming in as always. Everything from spiders to commitment. Very funny. The answer we were looking for. Well done to you if you got this right. 11% of men have admitted they have a fear of these. The answer.

were looking for, selfies. Yeah. Well, don't know if you cracked that one this morning. Another head wrecker on tomorrow morning show. Loads more to talk about after news at 11. Let's squeeze this great song in first, though. One of Dublin's finest singer-songwriters. Here's Gavin James and Boxes on Dublin City FM's Good Morning Dublin.

0: I'm Meg, and this is Loving and Listening Live, your go-to guide to the hottest live concerts in Dublin. Finishing off May with a boom. Let's see this month's final acts. Becoming the most talked about bands in the world, it's the Irish four-piece Florence Road. With tracks like Good Night and Storm Warnings, I'm not surprised. Florence Road are playing in the Three Olympia on the 27th of May.
1: Water's not a boozy first one.
0: They are currently on a national run of selling out Irish gigs. You guessed it, it's Amble. And they have got our hearts and our money. From Lonely Island to Schoolyard Days, we got songs to sing forever.
1: Mountains are taller than ever before.
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0: Followed by CeeMat on her largest Irish show to date. The breakout star and her very sexy CeeMat band will be in St. Anne's Park on the 30th of May. And we are finishing off the month with the iconic indie band Snow Patrol, announcing their live return to St. Anne's Park on May 31st. This being their only Irish gig of the year. It's a rare one, so don't miss it. With the last gigs being Irish, it's no wonder I said boom. Hey, how much more? I'm Megan McCreary, and that was Loving and Listening Live.
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6: Welcome back to Hour 2. Good morning, Dublin, here on Dublin City FM. Stephen Davey still with you. Another 60 minutes of big music and big conversation ahead. And this hour, we will be catching up with some great artists. Ruby Conway speaks to Tony Davis, Patrick Fitzgerald and Alan James Byrne about their roles in the Our Place exhibition, a visual gallery featuring this year's Carlo Arts Festival on May 28th. Orla Tracy, an organiser of the festival, also joins the show, speaking about what this year's festival has to offer and how Our Place fits into this year's festival lineup. That is on the way in just a little bit. More great music to play for you too. Demi Lovato, Cool for the Summer, definitely something we could do with over the past couple of days anyway. Cool and the Gang on the way too, and we kick off this hour with the brilliant homegrown hero. Here's Jazzy, Makeup on Dublin City FM's Good Morning Dublin.

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2: I'm looking for a student.
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5: I hope that people would, you know, want to see it and enjoy it for the same reason that I kind of responded to the story, and just, you know, a story about kind of friendship and the love between a boy and his dog. 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
1: And finally, if you love The Mandalorian, make sure to check it out on the big screen as the story continues in Star Wars The Mandalorian and Grogu. 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

0: Dublin City FM, playing more of the music you love. A great anthem from Texas. Big 90s throwback. Hopefully you're enjoying the music this morning. It's Stephen Davey here on the way inside the next 10. We'll be talking all things Carlo Arts Festival. Ruby Conway brings us a great conversation. A classic to play you from Genesis and Adele on the way next.
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0: 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Cracking tune. Great throwback from Genesis, Invisible Touch on Good Morning Dublin. Stephen Daly here. Hopefully your morning is going well. And a great conversation for you right now as Ruby Conway speaks to artists Tony Davis, Patrick Fitzgerald and Alan James Byrne about their roles in the Our Place exhibition, a visual gallery featuring in this year's Carlow Arts Festival. Orla Tracy is the organiser of the festival and joins the show as well, speaking about what this year's festival has to offer and how Our Place fits into this year's festival lineup.
1: Hi everybody, welcome back to Good Morning Dublin. My name's Ruby and today I'll be chatting to a representative from the Carlow Arts Festival and two co-designers from within this festival called Our Place, taking place at the Visual Gallery. Our Place is an immersive sound and light exhibition that places people with intellectual disabilities at the forefront of this project. It's led by artists Sinead McCann and Alan James Burns with St. John of God Liffey Services in Dublin and Delta Centre in Carlow. It will feature in this year's upcoming Carlow Arts Festival, which is taking place on the 28th of May through the 1st of June. Here to talk about the Our Place initiative are co-designers of the piece, Tony Davis, Patrick Fitzgerald, and one of the lead artists, Alan James Burns. Here to talk about the festival is Orla Tracy. Welcome to the show, guys. Patrick, do you want to start off by telling us about Our Place? What makes Our Place immersive and a project that everyone can get involved in?
2: So the exhibition, when we walk into the room, we feel like we're welcome, and it's important that people go to the gallery. The gallery has sedgy furniture, has lights, has sound coming from different direction of the room, and also you're feeling very welcome when you walk into the gallery and in that space. It's all about your rights.
1: So how did you get into making art, and what made you want to pursue it as a career then?
3: To St. Alan and Sinead, they came to St. Alan God's, came to Air Services in Astley, and that's how we originally heard of Air Place. They came to us talking about air rights and their rights to have a voice to sound art. I never heard about sound art before. I think sound art is it's incredible because of being also a self-advocacy officer who also advocates for people with their rights is also important for me to express my rights. And also with people like me to express their rights and actually know about their rights and their feelings.
1: Patrick, do you want to tell us more about your roles as co-creators of the Our Place project?
2: So we got to do lots of workshops and lead the workshop to make sure everyone knows about their rights. We are working with Carlow Arts Festival, also as a paid job.
1: We're also joined on the line by Orla. So Orla, can you tell us more about Carlow Arts Festival and how they got involved with the Our Place project?
4: So, yeah, we at Carlow Arts Festival were delighted to be able to employ Patrick and Tony. And it was fantastic to work with them to develop their contract as easy to read contracts and to have their lived experience as people with intellectual disabilities on our team and to hear about their needs and to be able to build that accessibility into our systems and to how we work.
1: So how did you first get involved in the project and who came up with the initial idea for Our Place?
3: I originally started off in Donegal's to Alan, Sinead and Celia Bowman and ourselves. We came up with ideas about people's rights with intellectual disabilities, how we assist them and how we talked about people's rights, how can we make this bigger and how can we get more people's voices to be recognised of not only of artists but also having a voice.
5: As Tony mentioned, so myself, Alan, James Burns and Sinead McCann, the other lead artist on the project, went to St. John of God and worked with Sarah Bolan, an incredible person who leads so many projects in St. John of God in inclusion and supporting people to understand and advocate for themselves in different spaces, including galleries, museums and cultural spaces. We started a project back in 2020, 6 years ago now, back in the pandemic, and been working together with many different co-designers from across the project in St. John of God and co-creators to what it is now, which is an immersive exhibition in Carlow Arts Festival. And we're working with the Delta Centre in Carlow, supporting other people and other adults with intellectual disability to advocate for their rights through expressing themselves in the arts.
1: So how has the Our Place project impacted your life then?
3: I've never been to a gallery before. I'm now more familiar now for going to galleries. I get everyone's voice. Imagine a place, everyone's voice, so the Our Place project can be heard, not only in Ireland, but across the world.
2: So I grew up as a person. I have always been confident, but now I'm getting myself out there. I'm doing things by myself and for myself. It inspires me a lot. I'm doing things that I love. I love my job because I get to inspire people and show people that they can do it too. This project has made me feel one day I can own my own business.
1: And what skills have you gained as a result of this project?
3: It gives me more confidence and also shows me and I can be a leader, and even become a leader, and also it gives people like 50-50 at the start, meeting all of them. They didn't know us, but over time we build it on the relationships and we get to see their skills and see their knowledge, and also some they can also have opportunities, they can also have a job, and also they get to express themselves to art, and everyone can have a voice.
4: So from a Carlow Arts Festival perspective, the skills that we've gained, or I suppose some of the changes that we've experienced, is, as I mentioned before, I suppose having easy to read contracts, even changes like our staff handbook is now developed as easy to read, and that was done through a co-design process with Patrick and Tony and staff at St. John of God, which was fantastic. Yesterday, actually, we did a building accessibility audit with the visual team and with Patrick and Tony, looking at the ways that visual as a building could make some small improvements to make it more accessible for their audience and also our audience, because it's as a kind of key building in Carlow. It's a building that we regularly use for the festival. And just as Alan mentioned, I suppose, really considering co-design with people with lived experience in everything that we do. The guys looked at how our ticketing system is set up and giving us feedback on that, which is huge. Or the accessibility of our website, how we do surveys. Like, this is really important changes for us. We just didn't even realise we needed to do before we worked with Patrick and Tony and the team in St. John of God and with Alan and Sinead as well.
1: So tell us and the listeners then, why is the Our Place project so important to you?
3: It's really important because it means employment, it means opportunities, it means friends and meeting new artists.
2: The Our Place project is important to me. It means partners, support, independence and rights.
1: And what opportunities has Our Place opened up for you then?
3: We wanted to have employment in Carlow Art Festival and your voice as a person with a disability. And not only my voice, and Pat's voice, or anyone's voice. I'm hoping this project has meaning to draw for not only now, for many, many years in the future.
1: Patrick and Tony, thank you for your time and for joining us here on Good Morning Dublin. So Orla and Alan, do you want to tell us about the Carlow Arts Festival and how it's evolved over the years then?
4: So this festival has been happening for 47 years, would you believe? So as you can imagine, there has been a lot of change in that time. It would have started as Aiksha, which roughly translates to a gathering of poets. And I suppose its original kind of purpose or goal was to promote Irish culture and the Irish language. And we've developed on from that. We're continuing to promote Irish culture, but now we're also including international artists and acts too. So we're bringing inspiration and energy and entertainment to Carlow, but also, you know, really inviting people nationally and internationally to come to Carlow to enjoy the festival. And just to say, it's just an hour down on the train from Dublin, so everybody is really, really welcome to join us for the weekend.
1: And how do you find guests to appear in the lineup for Carlow's Art Festival then?
4: So I suppose that's where the job of my boss, our artistic director, Mikey Martins, who just started with us in January. But from my perspective and in the work that I do, which is on projects like Our Place, is I connect artists and communities together to create new artworks. And what I look at is what communities are already existing in Carlow, what's going on, what are the social issues that are coming up, and then consider like what work artists are making, and can I connect artists and communities, and what can come out of that. So that's part of how Our Place came to Carlow, is that I came across Our Place and the work that Alan James Burns and Sinead McCann were doing with Patrick and Tony, and then invited them to come to Carlow to do this work with the group in Delta Centre. And thankfully they agreed to it, and we got funding from Rethink. And we've been just delighted with that, to see this project grow and take shape. So yeah, that's some of the ways in which we bring artists to Carlow to be part of the festival.
1: And what has been some of the highlights for you over the years in this festival?
4: I suppose a big highlight for me each year is the parade that we do annually. And this is usually developed with children and young people. But this year particularly, it's going to be extra special because we have an amazing Machness character, which is 5 metres tall, called Crom. He's a big grumpy giant. He is coming to Carlow and he is going to parade through the town on Bank Holiday Monday from 1:30. And he's going to be joined by some Carlow folklore characters that have been created with members of the Carlow community at Visual with the Visual team. So we're really excited to have that going on again, and we'd love people to come down and join in the parade.
1: And have you seen change since Our Place was first unveiled in Carlow Arts Festival?
4: Absolutely. Our Place has really created significant change for us within our organisation and how we are doing things. As I mentioned earlier, we are really thinking a lot about how we develop our events and our projects, and in a way that's working with people through co-design people with lived experience like Patrick and Tony, also trying to build in easy to read contracts and, or, you know, easy to read documents and things like Know Before You Go into how we work, and just changing our systems and ways of working. So it's been a huge learning curve, but it's been really, really fantastic to be able to work so closely with Patrick and Tony and with the team in St. John of God and with Sinead and Alan on this. We're really excited to see how this continues to develop and how we continue to change as an organisation.
1: And how does St. John of God collaborate on this project then?
5: St. John of God has been a collaborator with myself and Sinead from the very beginning, back in 2020 when we first started developing sound artworks for gallery purposes. The people with lived experience of disability, I advocate for human rights and arts projects. They are the core behind it. They're the lead supporter, the driver. St. John of God Liffey Services behind this entire project, alongside myself and Sinead. They provide support staff for our adults with intellectual disabilities to be able to partake in employment and work, to provide upskilling, the education for ourselves to be able to change our working practices and how we create and make to be more accessible, using more plain English, giving more lead-in time, understanding how to navigate disability allowance, as Patrick and Tony were talking about earlier, and the difficulties around that. That's where St. John of God have come in and supported his entire project. He also have been supporting us to work then with Delta Centre, another support and community centre in Carlow, and how we can take the learning from what we've done with the staff in St. John of God Liffey Services to now support staff in Delta Centre in Carlow.
1: So how does Our Place fit into this year's Carlow Arts Festival then?
5: So this year is the first iteration of the project that's outside, that we have taken what we've learned from St. John of God Liffey Services and brought it to a different community. Orla Tracy and Carlow Arts Festival approached us to work with Delta Centre and another support and community services in Carlow. Carlow Arts Festival approached us and seen the model and what we were doing in St. John of God and wanted us to bring it to a different centre and location in Carlow. So we've been working with the community through Delta Centre, the devices and the stories of adults with intellectual disability. Patrick and Tony have been doing these workshops. And we've been editing this into a new artwork with our composer, Peter Power, to install it in the visual gallery for the festival this year. And there'll be an opening, an exhibition and celebration. So our new exhibition will launch in Carlow Arts Festival on 28th of May with a big celebration and opening night, and everyone's welcome.
1: So how do people get involved in this year's Carlow Arts Festival then?
4: People can just come down to Carlow during the festival dates and join in. There's a lot of free events on. They can come to see Our Place. It's free inside the Visual Gallery, and the Our Place exhibition will be open until the 30th of August, so that's on all summer. But the festival itself will run until the 1st of June, so the 28th of May until the 1st of June. And we have lots of music, we have lots of outdoor spectacles, acrobatics, and it's going to be a lot of fun. So people can just come down and join in. There's also a couple of really great ticketed events. Camille O'Sullivan is doing an amazing show called Love Letter. You can find tickets on carloartsfestival.ie for that show and some other brilliant shows like Morning is a Muscle and A Teen Odyssey, which is an amazing immersive theatre piece that's created with teenagers. But it's for anyone who has been a teenager, and you get to use an amazing piece of technology, an app that was developed specifically for this show. So I'd really encourage everybody just to have a look on the website or just come down to Carlow and enjoy the atmosphere. If anybody wants to volunteer to help us out to make the festival, we're still welcoming volunteers, and you can email us on info@carlowartsfestival.ie.
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Dublin City FM, playing more of the music you love. It's Good Morning Dublin for Wednesday morning. Just about wrapping things up for us. Thank you so much for hanging out with us for the past couple of hours. We're back tomorrow morning from 10 a.m. with loads more to come across the rest of the day. Professor Luke O'Neill will be here from 7, and Mark Anthony will get you home with Live Drive this afternoon from 4. On the way after midday, it's the Ask Paul Show on Dublin City FM. But we leave you with Ronan Keating. Have a great

0: Hello, I'm Michael O'Kane. It's May 27th, and this is what happened on this day in music. In 1977, the Sex Pistols released their controversial yet iconic punk anthem, God Save the Queen. Released just in time for Queen Elizabeth II's Silver Jubilee celebrations, the single was banned across mainstream media in the UK. Despite this, however, the single was flying off the shelves, landing a number two in the official UK singles charts. Rewinds to 1957 when Buddy Holly and the Crickets released their biggest hit yet, That'll Be the Day. The song, which topped the pop charts in both the UK and the US, was later added to the Library of Congress's National Recording Registry, as well as being ranked 39 in Rolling Stone's 500 Greatest Songs of All Time. And if today's your birthday, you share with New Zealand guitar player and vocalist Neil Finn, who, with the group Split Enz, had his first number one single with I Got You back in 1980. But of course, Neil Finn is most famous for his work with Crowded House, including his work in 1992's UK number 7 single Weather With You. Finn was born on this day in 1958. You also share your birthday with Andre Benjamin, best known as Andre 3000, American rapper, singer, songwriter, and member of Outkast, who in 2001 had the US and UK number one single with Mrs. Jackson. In 2015, Billboard recognized Andre 3000 in its list of the top 10 greatest rappers of all time. Andre was born on this day in 1975. That's been Michael O'Kane, and that was what happened on this day in music.
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4: I'm looking for a student.
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2: Hiya, I'm Meg, and this is Loving and Listening Live, your go-to guide to the hottest live concerts in Dublin. These ones are all about love and heartbreak in the most passionate way possible. Let's see what we've got. She is one of the most powerful voices of her generation. She is Olivia Dean. Moving the venue from Fairview to Marley Park due to an insane demand, this is going to be a good one. Olivia will be in Marley Park on the 20th and 21st of June. Followed by my beloved Lewis Capaldi, my love. Lewis will be playing in Marley Park, but not by himself. Special guests include CMAT and Bradley Marshall. This will be one heck of a gig. Catch Lewis playing on the 23rd and 24th of June. On the very same day, we've got Teddy Swims, both heartfelt and intense. His music portrays his emotional side beyond just lyrics. From Lose Control to Door, it's a hit after hit. Teddy Swims is playing in Malahide Castle the 23rd of June. She's hot, she's cold, she's Katy Perry. And she's making a return to Ireland for the first time in over a decade. The superstar herself is ready to blow everyone away with her bangers. You know you love her. She's in Malahide Castle on the 24th of June. Dublin really is popping off this summer with all these amazing gigs. I'm Meg, and that was Loving and Listening Live.
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3: Hello and welcome to Upstarts. It's Kelly here with you once again. As always, if you want to get hold of me, it's kelly@upstarts.ie. I am delighted to say I'm joined by one of my bestest, most favourite guests ever, Jay Hunter. Long time friend of the show. Thanks for coming back on, Jay. It's great to have you.
4: Yes, Jay Hunter, hello. From the knee bumping, bar munching, crisp crunching OSW Review, the old school wrestling podcast. How are you getting on today, Kelly?
3: Oh, I'm getting on great because I'm so glad you came in. I have so many people who have been asking me about you and also about how to turn their passion project into a profession or a successful business. And everyone, they've seen you at events, they've seen you at different things, and they're asking me all these questions, and I'm like, you know what, why don't we just ask him? So I have all the questions together. Well, most of them, I had to kind of converge a few so we didn't run out of time. So basically, Jay, there are people out there, they've heard of you, they know it, that you had this massive passion, this massive interest, and you found a way to turn it into a viable business idea. And years later, here you are, still proof of the pudding. Do you know what I mean? And you're kind of the trailblazer. And I've had people of different ages, even kids that want to be, you know, famous YouTubers, and I've got grown-ups that have completely different interests and talents, and they're doing it, say, as a hobby, but they'd love to turn it into what they do for a living. So is it okay if I ask you a few of these questions that they've sent in?
4: Of course. Just in case you don't know, and most people don't, but I'm Jay Hunter. I am the host and the main dude for OSW Review, which is the old school wrestling video podcast. We make YouTube videos, usually once a month, about wrestling from the 90s or some video games or TV shows, movies, just whatever tickles our fancy. And after 5 years of doing it for free, we had asked, actually some fans had come to us and say, hey, why don't you open a Patreon? We'd love to support you. And I was like, okay, 5 years. Okay, maybe we should. Just because it was growing in size and the amount of time it takes to produce an episode, which is, well, it takes about 6 weeks, but you can get two of them done in about eight.
3: Yeah.
4: So if you multitask, the whole thing is free on YouTube. That's our shtick. And if you want to chuck us a couple of bucks, you can. And if not, that's awesome. Because if you're enjoying the show, then that's job done. Yeah. Mission accomplished.
3: So essentially your distribution point is YouTube itself, which someone might go, but if people can access it for free, how are you making money? But what is actually happening is the people who really love your product pay you to keep making your product.
4: That's the kindest. That's like, we'll give you a few bucks if you can not stop doing it.
3: Yeah,
4: which is great. See, this is a terrible time to be a megastar, but it is an excellent time.
3: Tell me about it.
4: It's an excellent time to just be a star, I guess.
3: So what do you mean? Megastar? Like, what do you mean?
4: Like, can you get a musician that'll be as big as the Beatles? Do you know, can they be as big as Michael Jackson? Probably not, but you could have all the Wallys you want in the world. See, where I'm getting is, you don't need to be famous to have a job for this to pay the bills. All you'd need is really 1,000 paying fans, and then you could do it somewhere between part-time and full-time. And if you had 2,000, you would be full-time and you could employ other people. Mm-hmm. And with ourselves, we have over 3,000. So it means I can hire artists, animators, editors, musicians, and anyone that can help me bring my vision to life. Mm-hmm. I can pay them, and we can have a better show. And, you know,
3: yeah. So you're not just creating employment for yourself, you're actually creating employment for other people. And like you said, if you had 1,000, okay, you're saying that's kind of like the point at which you could say it's self-sustainable. If you had 2,000, not only would you be okay, you can employ other people. So what would be like, say, an average contribution? Or is there such thing? Is it so varied that people are like, would someone just send like $1 a month and someone sends like $1 million a month? Like,
4: how many sugar daddies?
3: How many sugar daddies?
4: So you just need a whale, like, you see? A couple of whales, but you probably have to provide things you don't want.
3: That's for Upstarts. Yes, after midnight.
4: It depends. Like, that is, you've hit on probably like one of the scariest things to do is try to price point yourself and what you think was fair. And I was like, well, how much is a pint? It's $5. Here, yeah, buy us a pint. Give us $5. And I don't know, rattle a can and say, here, give us money. But if I form it in, if we were at the bar, hopefully you like the show and you appreciate and buy us a pint.
3: Let me get you a drink.
4: So there, that seems fair. Although I should up it to $7.40 or something.
3: It's a cost of living crisis nowadays. You've got to take into account inflation. Any longer, it'll be a tenner a pint.
4: We'll stay out of Temple Bar. Sorry, that was a winded non-explanation. What was the question?
3: No, I think you explained that very well. Because it's kind of how to imagine, say, a fiver as a unit. And it's like some people might go for one unit, some people might go for two. But if you had, I understand, you've helped people have a framework for what you're coming from.
4: Yeah, I would imagine. Okay, so Patreon is like an ongoing crowdfund. Mm-hmm. It wasn't really much of a thing until maybe kind of the mid-2010s. Mm-hmm. And so we actually, this job didn't really exist until about then. Crowdfunding is usually for movies, you know, indie movies to be made or maybe indie games to be made. Yeah. But that's a one project, one pledge. Yes. But this is an ongoing thing.
3: Yeah.
4: So it is more sustainable. So it's like a subscription.
3: Yeah. Okay, cool. So one of the first questions that I got when I told people you were coming on the show is, Jay, how can I tell if my idea is viable?
4: That's a fantastic question. Well, it depends on what you're doing. Like if you're a baker and making muffins, you would get some feedback for free. You'd make them for friends and family and they'd probably come back to you saying, this is amazing. You should probably think about making them.
3: Market research. Start with your market research.
4: Yeah.
3: Okay.
4: The main crux of the point I'm trying to get across is it should be scalable. If you are interested in baking, you wouldn't go out and buy, $1,000 Ninja Cuisinart or, just start renting out a bakery on the corner of the street, that kind of thing. Mm-hmm. You would start small and with your feedback, scale upwards. In terms of a YouTube show, the great thing about YouTube is that it is free. There's no cost in actually hosting.
3: No barrier to the entry, basically. Yeah. You can create it. You have a distribution point, which is not the same. Like when you were talking about earlier on about As Big as the Beatles or Michael Jackson, that was back when we had what they would call a hypodermic needle media model, where a company or someone would pick one person and they'd put the promotion to one person. Now we have a completely leveled playing field. Like you said, it's easier to get out to people. It's just harder to get that level of promotion to stand. But like you said, it doesn't matter because you can do this anyway using this model. So you're saying you can find a distribution point, just like YouTube or whatever is appropriate for what you're doing. But you're talking about lean business principles, really. You kind of start in what you can definitely afford. Don't go down to the bank and get a €50,000 loan. Try it out first. So you do your market research first and then maybe do a step up from that. Is that what you mean? Kind of put it out somewhere and kind of, so it's not just family and friends, it's the general public. Is that what you mean?
4: So if you were taking the muffin business.
3: Do you know the muffin man?
4: Who lives on Drury Lane?
3: That's it.
4: Yeah, okay. you could go from baking for your friends or family to maybe catering a birthday, kind of thing. Incremental steps, and then you could go and you could probably get a small business loan after that or put together a business plan and go to Intrio about it. But
3: you have more confidence. You have the knowledge. There's not a hit and hope. It's okay, I've put this out there. I've got this. Based on this feedback, I can now take the next step. It makes sense rather than I'm just having a go.
4: Yeah. My biggest point is, like, if it's a hobby and it's something you enjoy doing, my first question, are you sure you want to change it into a job?
3: Yeah.
4: Because it'll change your relationship with it.
3: Yeah, that's another question we have. Okay. Yeah.
4: Because you want to change your relationship because you want it to be a job. It will change it, but you might not enjoy it as much because part of it will be a grind because you have to get it done and you have to get it done on a schedule and it has to be a competent product.
3: Yeah.
4: So that might not be fun. But depending on what you're making and how it's made, you can make it as enjoyable as possible. Mm-hmm. It's like if you were an artist because, we create shows and we try to entertain people through any means we can kind of thing. But if you're an artist and you love drawing, you're saying, oh, wouldn't it be great to be paid for it?
3: Yeah.
4: And they're like, it would, but the guy paying for it is telling you what you should draw and you might not like that. You'd want to draw your own thing. And
3: nobody tells you what to draw.
4: I'm a jerk. Jay, you shouldn't listen to me. Man, we're reviewing a late 2000s TNA, which is an indie company, which was far, you know, with 1,000 people in attendance. Like, you will watch this for a year because we want to talk about it. What a terrible idea.
3: You've actually done it the other way around. It's what you love doing. But you see, the thing is, there was a market. There were other people out there who loved it too. And when you created your thing, you reached that niche market. Did you do it incrementally?
4: Oh, yeah. Well, the first thing is that we did it in our spare time, and we did it for free just because we loved doing it for the first 5 years.
3: Yeah.
4: And it was just a fun thing that we did. And there's no, like, I didn't go to any media college. I went to medicine. It has nothing to do with old school wrestling. Yeah. Terrible. But
3: you know where all the bones are. That's what's most important.
4: I can start complaining about broken bones. Yeah. But anyway. It was a learning process for me because it was just a hobby. So I'd never recorded anything. Well, I think maybe for my French junior cert mocks, I recorded myself. But the first show or anything I recorded was for OSW. And I didn't know about equipment. We just recorded on our Rock Band mic into our laptop. We didn't have any microphone stands. We got a popcorn tub.
3: Yeah,
4: and then put a tea towel around the microphone to hold it upright.
3: Yeah.
4: And that's why it sounds like we're on the moon for the first few episodes. But like,
3: your product is out of this world.
4: But it was a learning process because it was just a hobby. It's just something that I enjoyed. And it was only when kind of the volume of feedback and views grew that it turned into something more serious.
3: Okay. So it's actually demand was what made you consider, okay, maybe I need to take this into the next realm.
4: Yeah. Like, we have my first idea was we'll do 30 episodes and we'll finish what we call the Hulkamania arc, which is 1985 to 1992 in WWF. It's Hulk Hogan's era there. And whenever that finishes, we'll be done and that'll be the end of it. But sometime when we had crossed around 1990, we'd gotten quite popular, relatively popular enough to continue. So it was like, okay, we'll do that. We'll finish it, but we'll just continue on. We'll do other things, other eras in wrestling, other time frames, other companies to keep ourselves interested and hopefully keep other wrestling fans interested.
3: Because
4: I'm sure not everyone is interested in mid 80s and early 90s WWF. So we ended up doing late 90s WCW. We do some new shows like AEW had their biggest show ever in London in 2023. And we covered that in the show afterwards. You know?
3: Yeah.
4: The most important thing would be to keep yourself creatively interested, to keep challenging yourself. I hate saying do what you want to do because that sounds very flippant and millennial. Mm. But if you believe in what you do and you enjoy doing what you're doing, then other people will as well.
3: Yeah. Okay, that's cool. Okay, so you've answered the should I start small or think big? So I suppose it's both.
4: Yes.
3: It's both.
4: You should act small but think big.
3: Yeah. Like small steps, but big dreams.
4: But yeah, there we go. Oh my God. Yes.
3: That's why they pay you the big bucks.
4: That's why they pay you the big bucks.
3: We need to write that down.
4: Yeah. T-shirt, I think. Merch off.
3: Just put a copyright in that. Really okay. What kind of personal qualities do I need to possess?
4: What a fantastic and fashionable question. a desire to learn. To improve, if you wanted to do YouTube, you wanted to be like a video game YouTuber, who are all of your favorite YouTubers?
3: Mm.
4: And what are their personal qualities that you like best in them?
3: Mm-hmm.
4: And for OSW, We Like Wrestling, one of my favorite ever podcasts, Review Away, is a Canadian podcast, which was going in the late 2000s. I really like their stuff, John Pollock and Waiting, and they would pick a random show from history every week. And I was like, I enjoy their show so much. It's very clever. It's very funny. But what happens next? Because they'll do a random show and then move on. I was like, well, can we not just stay and do a couple of shows together? You know? And so that's why if they're going to go random, we'll go chronological.
3: Okay.
4: And they're an audio podcast, we'll go video.
3: We'll go visual. Okay. Yeah. Okay.
4: And they don't have any Irish people. We have three. By the way, if you are Irish, anyone Irish listening to this, you don't understand how tremendous a leg up you have on the competition just by being Irish. Not one, because of the lilts, but two, just having the crack. Our personalities are inbuilt to be very conversational and natural and warm and friendly.
3: For people.
4: yeah.
3: Oh, that's excellent. That's really cool. Okay, so what type of aspects would I need to develop? For example, self-discipline, or, you know, is there any sort of, like, you, for example, would be very self-disciplined. You're a self-starter and you've high standards for yourself, let alone other people. So is there sort of things that people do need to put in place, or structures they can put in place to kind of be effective in their business? Because it's not just like, okay, I'm doing this and I can put it down and I can come back to it in 2 weeks, 3 weeks if I want to. You've got to keep going. So is there something you can do to kind of help with that transition?
4: I'm going to kick off with my best practical idea.
3: I know what it's going to be.
4: Really?
3: Yeah. Will I write it down?
4: Yes.
3: Okay, all right, write it down.
4: Okay, this is great for radio. Kelly's just gone out, she's writing that. She doesn't know what I'm about to say.
3: Okay.
4: But we'll say.
3: What are you going to say?
4: I whiteboard. Here we go. Yes. See how important this is. This comes up, but it is very important, because if you were to keep all of this information in your head, like strategizing, because if you are a YouTuber, you're also self-employed, which means that not only are you the talent, but you're the management, you're the production staff, you know. Mm-hmm.
3: Yes, I hope this is not too much of a big of a reveal, but I have actually seen your whiteboard and it's so impressive.
4: It has categories.
3: And then when you complete something, it gets the cross through line.
4: Oh, it's so satisfying. I would highly recommend it for in any job. It doesn't matter if you're self-employed or not. Just especially if you wipe it off, you know, scrub it out. Oh, it's so good. It's like, it's done. It's finished. It's out. You know, the people are happy. It's on to the next thing. It declutters your brain.
3: Yeah.
4: It's nice. It gives you a calming aura.
3: So it takes all the jumble out in front of you. You can see it. Put it in an order. Then as you accomplish it, you can cross it off. And then, like you said, when it's completely done, you're wiping it. So each time you're sending a message to yourself, I'm making progress.
4: Because if you don't, and you just keep it in your head, you will only see what you have left to do.
3: Mm-hmm.
4: You won't see everything that you've done.
3: Yeah.
4: And so this will actually de-stress you as well.
3: Yeah.
4: So yeah, as like, consider it quite important.
3: Okay, so that's one of your favorite tips for people. A hack, so to speak. An efficiency hack. Okay, so I've another...
4: Oh, sorry, yeah. Just in terms of personal development and self-discipline and all that, it's something that I am not good at and I need to work on, and I'd recommend other people work on, is be willing to ask for help.
3: Okay.
4: You know, you don't have to bear the burden of everything on yourself.
3: Do I have to do everything myself?
4: Oh, really?
3: Okay. Do I have to do everything myself? So you said, for example, the creative work as well as doing the accounts. So what's your feedback on that?
4: The answer is yes, but you should ask for help, because if other people can help you with something, they probably will, because they get to feel useful and help you out.
3: Yeah.
4: So I would try to get over your own kind of neuroses about that, because it's the only way you kind of grow, and people actually like that.
3: Yeah. Okay. So you're basically, you're head of your own, of each of the departments, you're head of it, but doesn't mean you have to do the work. So you to make sure your accounts are done and in order, but you could hire somebody, for example, do a skill swap with somebody, for example, they could take...
4: Oh my God, that's such a great idea. I would highly recommend learning and be able and be willing to collaborate with other people.
3: Mm.
4: Depending on how, I don't know, how big of a YouTuber you are. If you're listening to this and you're a YouTuber and we have any kind of crossover fan base, just give us a honk at OSWReview on Twitter. But learning to collaborate, especially with people in the same boat or in a similar size, similar area, you could both help each other out numerously.
3: Okay, so collaboration.
4: Like, you would be pretty fantastic about this. Do I have a polite term for like greasing the wheels or like, you know, stoking the feathers? You know, just being part of the community, talking to other people, seeing what they want and seeing, I don't want to say if they can do business, but like just...
3: you can help each other out.
4: Yeah, I don't want to be as callous as saying networking, but getting to know your community or the community that you want to get into, mm-hmm. as well. Like, if you were an artist and you wanted to work for a YouTuber, say, like my friend Sean, Jetpack Bragan, amazing artist. I only heard about him because he drew us. It was only like a black and white picture. Like, here you go. I made some fan art of you. I'm like, oh my goodness, you're very talented. Mm-hmm. Oh, give me, straight into the DMs.
3: Yeah.
4: And he's actually the main artist for our TNA Main Event Mafia arc. Mm-hmm. So in that, in the intro to that show, we have a cover of Acceptable in the 80s, and it's a mashup in that and the GTA 4 soundtrack. And I got a Mono Memory, a wonderful lad from Scotland, to do the track. Mm-hmm. And I'd gotten Jetpack Bragan to draw the wrestlers as GTA characters.
3: Okay.
4: Now, I know we're a bit pressed for time, but would you consider hearing just a snippet of the GTA?
3: You gotta hear it. You gotta play it.
4: Okay, this is Born by Mono Memory.

0: Well, that was fantastic, Jay.
1: Thank you, thank you. I did none of it, but I shall take all the credit.
0: That's all the collaboration is for.
1: Reflected glory. That's all I wanted.
0: So another question that came in is, I think you are the right person to answer this. Will my idea be taken seriously? What if it is a new concept or it's an unusual concept?
1: Okay. In this age of hyper niche interests, that sounds
0: impressive.
1: Like, yes, that is a money winner, a money spinner and a leader. If you are passionate about something, the odds are there are thousands other who will also be passionate about it. Mm-hmm. And if you don't see anyone else doing it, you should absolutely do it. Mm-hmm. The worst thing is that you create some great content and you can stand behind it. But I would recommend starting, especially if it's going to be YouTube or some kind of creative endeavor, that you are doing it for yourself. Doing it so you can be proud of what you've done and you can stand mm-hmm. behind it, even if no one else watches it or enjoys it, that you are proud of you. Because mm-hmm. like most artistic endeavors, it's almost inversely proportional how much you enjoy something and how much money you get out of it. Mm-hmm. So mm-hmm. you should absolutely do it for yourself. And if it goes into something bigger, then huzzah, you know? I will say you do need to because I know we're running out of time, mm-hmm. but mm-hmm. you do need to upskill when you create something and you know what the product is. I hate, you know, what are you going to do? When you know what your product is, you want to be able to say that we are the best at it. And if something happens, you should come to us for mm-hmm. that. Mm-hmm. You know, you want to believe that you are the best in your field in all aspects. You should be striving for that constantly. And you'll need yes. to continuously upgrade, upskill. Like, so with YouTube, it is both audio and video. So you should have really nice sounding audio. You should bring things that no other channels do or they don't do as well. So mm-hmm. you could collaborate with a musician and get them to have bespoke music, or mm-hmm. you can get someone else to do a cool music mashup for your mm-hmm. channel, that kind of thing. Anything that will separate you and tell people this is worth watching.
0: Okay. Okay, cool. Do I need a lot of resources or are there supports available?
1: This is fantastic. Like, if you are a YouTuber, there is a glut of channels that you can actually just search how to make a YouTube channel. But I would say you should watch YouTube and what creators do you enjoy. Write down what you like about them and what they could improve on. Mm-hmm. And then hopefully you'd have like 5-6 creators that you'd like. And then your thing could be all of their best aspects plus all of the things they could improve on as well. Mm-hmm. But being a YouTuber, there'd be a couple of different aspects of it, like the audio, like these wonderful mics you have are these Sennheiser EA35s. You know, it sounds beautiful, caramel smooth voice, just bubbles and simmers in your ear. And, you know, you sound great. Thank wonderful. You. And thank you for having me on this wonderful production journey.
0: Has the digital landscape opened up new opportunities, or is it harder these days to be heard over the noise?
1: Both, I would say. But there is always space for quality content and passionate individuals with an eye for detail.
0: Ooh.
1: Like, I will freely say, like, I'm only employed because there is a digital landscape and only because you can reach people that there is so much noise. Mm-hmm. But if you're good at it, and you will not start good at it, you only get good at it by doing it over and over and over, listening to feedback and taking relevant
0: making
1: ones.
0: Making mistakes, making yeah. changes, that's all part
1: yeah.
0: of it.
1: Yeah. Just keep doing it. Keep doing it. Don't give up on it. You want to make yourself proud, you know? Yeah. And yeah. if other people get on board, awesome. If they don't, you should still be proud of yourself.
0: Yeah. Okay, so that's a really good way of looking at it, because if it's a true expression of you, the success will come along. Pretty much, that's what you're saying. But if you're like, don't do a half job, don't sell yourself short, put your best foot forward, put your best self out there.
1: Yeah, yeah, definitely don't ever stop learning. Don't ever stop improving. Like, I don't want to say it's an arms race, but you got to be ahead of the pack. You have to believe yourself that you will be the best. You know, I was thinking about AJ Styles because he's one of the greatest wrestlers in the world. He has just 5-star matches all the time, just an incredible performer, so athletic and quick and smooth and crisp. He says he doesn't watch his matches back because all he sees are mistakes. Mm. And it's because he wants to improve and be the best. Mm-hmm. And wanting that drive to be the best mm-hmm. makes him the best. So be the best. Be AJ Styles.
0: So finally, are there any age barriers? Is it possible for someone to be too young or too old, or is it just go for it?
1: My goodness. I would actually say, especially if you wanted to make a living on YouTube, the older you are, the better it is. Because, right. because your brain, your frame of reference will resonate with other people of that age. Yeah. And guess what? As you get older, you probably watch more YouTube. You have more time for TV, more time for leisure. And you'd appreciate someone who has, you know, a similar mindset to you as well. Mm-hmm. If your audience is older, then they probably have more disposable income, so they're more likely to chip you a fiver if they think you're really good as well.
0: Okay. Well, it's been an absolute pleasure, Dave. Thank you so much. And again, if people want to get hold of you, what's the best way to find you?
1: Hey, if you wanted to hit me up on Twitter, it's at OSWReview, or just Google OSW and we'll pop right up with the Old School Wrestling Podcast.
0: Thank you so much, Jay. Absolute pleasure. Like, long time friend of the show, it's always a joy to have you in, and everyone who got in touch is going to be delighted now to hear that information and give a lot of people a lot of confidence to go ahead with what they want to do. So thanks everybody for tuning in. Tune in this time next week for more adventures. If you need to get hold of me, of course, it's kelly@upstarts.ie, and that just gives me enough time to say, get up, start up,
1: think big, think upstarts. Woo! And a winner is you.
0: Baby steps, big dreams.
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4: 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So scandalous. Girl group Mystique are returning to the stage for the first time in more than 20 years. The trio will reunite for their one-night stand gig at Wembley in September. Band member Alicia Dixon has told British Vogue the time now feels right for a comeback. Hit Netflix series Emily in Paris is set to end after its sixth season. The romantic comedy starring Lily Collins has become a global hit since launching in 2020, inspiring fashion trends and debate over its glossy portrayal of the French capital. Netflix says filming for the final series is already underway in Greece, Paris and Monaco. And video footage of Britney Spears' arrest in March revealed she offered to make police officers lasagna at her house. The singer was pulled over after being spotted driving erratically near her home in California. She avoided jail after pleading guilty to reckless driving involving alcohol and drugs and was given a year's probation as well as a fine. The 44-year-old later checked into rehab. That's your latest showbiz update on 103.2 Dublin City FM.
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It's Sydney, here with a week of jam-packed events, from technology to fashion. There's something here to interest everyone. Dublin Tech Week, which will bring together stakeholders from

0: technology space is taking place from the 22nd to the 29th of May. This Tech Week will center around how technology will shape our future, exploring emerging technologies and collaborations from some of Ireland's leading tech companies. And did you know, before the original design for an iPhone, Apple had planned to design an Apple-shaped flip phone, so when it closed, it resembled the Apple logo. Dublin's very own Interlude fashion show will be taking stage on the 23rd of May in the Sugar Club. Drawing inspiration from the Renaissance period, the Night of Glamour will be filled with runway looks, celebrating creativity and showcasing some of Ireland's industry's latest fashion trends. The Bealtaine Festival, which has been taking place every year in May since 1995, is back again this year for a month of events funded by Dublin's Arts Council and the HSE. The festival will feature a mix of art, film, and performances, highlighting artistic contributions from people who have been in the business for a very long time. One of Ireland's most loved broadcasters, Miriam O'Callaghan, will feature at the festival, speaking with her memoir, Life, Work, Everything. 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
3: Hello, hello, hello. A very good morning to you. Welcome to it. It is Thursday, the 28th of May. We're nearly there. Payday for some tomorrow. Bring it on, baby. 7 o'clock right now, and we do have an incident actually already. There are reports of a collision on Unanga Road at 9th Lock Road. That's all the info I have. Then there's going to be dry and sunny spells this morning. It'll be a bit cloudier through the day with some light rain and drizzle possible this evening. Highest temperatures of 21 to 24 degrees with light to moderate breezes. It sounds all right if you ask me. Lots of great music as well to keep you company wherever you may be going on this fine Thursday morning. In the first half hour alone, I got some Olly Murs, Roxy Music, Eurythmics, bit of Elton John as well. But to take us into Thursday, kicking and screaming, we've got Santana and Rob Thomas. Good morning.

0: Brilliant stuff from Santana and Rob Thomas. It's 7:04 right now. Our first look at the roads. The N7 is already busy from Newlands Cross. On the N3, there are delays from Mulhuddit. Coming down the M50, excuse me, slight delays approaching Junction 6 Blanchardstown. A little busy approaching Junction 9 and again approaching Junction 11 Tala. Northbound is looking absolutely fabulous. On the north side of the city, Richmond Road and Ballybrook Road are going to slow you down slightly. Also, just a wee bit slow, Santry Exit Slip and Coolock Lane. On the Swords Road, it is slowing down. It's kind of busy but moving though, so 5 or 6 minutes from the flyover to get you past Griffith Avenue. A little busy on Drumcondra Road, and Phibsa Road is also busy but moving. Harts to Doyle's Corner, about 8 or 9 minutes. Ratoath Road, you are slowing down slightly at Ballybuggan, and the Navan Road is also just a tad slow from the railway bridge. That's also about 5 or 6 minutes. Across to the south side, there are slight delays at Palmerstown Lights. We have got a collision on New Nanga Road at 9th Lock Road. That's all the info I have. Let me know if you can spot anything or update us on that. Elsewhere, everything's looking really good. The canal's clear and the south side of the city centre is looking absolutely amazing. So these lads are bringing their 32nd marathon to Dublin today, the FTD Brothers. It starts in Santry at 10 a.m. and it'll take the whole city, ending after 2 p.m. in Merrion Square. They're raising funds for dementia, I believe.
1: Yes, they are. It's like an incredible story.
0: Yeah.
1: So they've done all the counties of Ireland, but they also did the London Marathon.
0: Okay.
1: So he carried a fridge on his back in the London Marathon.
0: Oh, that's the guy.
1: That's the guy.
0: That's the guy.
1: Yeah, and yesterday would have been his mum's 63rd birthday. And both brothers have now been diagnosed with the same, they have the same genetic gene.
0: Whoa.
1: That's why they know, they have an idea that if they don't kind of get some more funding to get like some information about it or some treatment, that both him and his brother should probably be in the same condition in their early 40s, which gives both of them maybe 13 and 15 years.
0: That's terrible.
1: It's wild.
0: But they're so amazing. I had a look at their Instagram.
1: Oh yeah, it's incredible.
0: And it's kind of cool, and I think there's a lot of people who are going to come and support them. So get out there and go and check out the FTD Brothers.
1: Absolutely.
0: Doing their thing.
1: It affects so many people, you know. So and I think there was a kind of direct correlation that it's just, oh, it's old age.
0: Yeah, but it's
1: really
0: not.
1: It's
0: that
1: like,
0: early
1: no,
0: onset.
1: Exactly. Yeah. There's so much information. So bringing awareness, I think it's
0: completely
1: incredible.
0: With so much energy as well. It's amazing.
1: Yeah.
0: It's also a Bloom opening today on this beautiful day. Good day to get down there. So all M50 traffic should use Castlelock Gate or Ashtown Gate. Other gates are mostly for local traffic. Ashtown Gate will be entry only in the morning and exit only in the afternoon. There are two car parks. You can follow the signs. And they're putting on free shuttle buses. They'll be running from Parkgate Street from 7:30 a.m. Well, that's nice. To 7 p.m. daily. Also, of course, public transport's probably a better option. So, have fun if you're heading off to Board Beer Bloom. I told you yesterday, it's really good crack.
1: Oh, I would love. I've never been to it. And especially on a day like today, it's beautiful.
0: Oh, my God. Let's head off there now.
1: Let's go.
0: Let's go.
1: Guys, you can figure it all out.
0: Exactly, yeah. I've got the girls with me today. Pam Duggan is producing from afar, so big love to her as well. Tunes here, lots of great ones as well. I've got some Elton John and Kiki D coming up. But first, here's Marvin. Gay. What's going on, Judith?
1: What's going on?
0: What is going on?
1: I don't know.

Don't go breaking my heart, and I won't go breaking your heart. Deal? 7:16 it is on your roads right now. The N7 is looking busy from Newlands Cross. There's delays already on the N3 from Mulhattan, looking pretty heavy. Coming down the M50, there are slight delays approaching Junction 6, again approaching Junction 9, Red Cow, and also a little patch of traffic approaching Junction 11, Teller. Northbound's looking amazing. On the north side of the city, it's a little busy on Richmond Road and Ballybock Road. Santry exit slip, that'll slow you down slightly, and Coolock Lane. The Swords Road, 5 or 6 minutes from the flyover to clear Griffith Avenue. Bit slow on Drumcondra Road as well. Phipps Road, busy but moving all the way along, and Rathoath Road is going to slow you down at Ballybuggan. It's a bit heavier on Navan Road now. You've got about 10 minutes in the queue from the railway bridge. On the south side, we've got slight delays at Palmerstown Lights. There is a collision on New Nanga Road at 9th Lock Road. Leopardstown Road slowing you down slightly, approaching the Lewis Bridge. And on the canal, 2 or 3 light changes on Grove Road and Canal Road. Wow, that came in loud. Feel free to get in touch, 087 179 1032. We'd love to hear from you.

Calvin Harris and Sam Smith tonight. It's promises. A couple of messages coming in. Jim is crawling along the N7 at Junction 7. Sun in the eyes. Well, that's a good thing and a bad thing. Thanks, Jim. I know you'll give us an update when you get to the cow. Then we've got another message. Traffic on the N4 is backed up from Selbridge all the way to the M50. Oh, all right. Thanks for letting me know about that. That's probably a sun situation. A bit, and a bit of volume as well. Okay, further along the N7, there are some delays as well from Newlands Cross. And the N3 is looking pretty busy from Ulhaddit. Coming down the M50 southbound, slight delays there, approaching Junction 5 Finglas, again approaching Junction 6, and a bit busy from Colcut to Junction 12 Firhouse. Northbound, it's heavy, approaching Junction 12, Cloverhill to Junction 7 Lucan, there's a little bit of a delay as well, and also approaching Junction 6 Blanchardstown. On the north side of the city, Eastwall Road slowing you down just a tad, approaching Tom Clark Bridge, Guild Street's a bit busy as well, Richmond Road and Ballybock Road are going to slow you down a bit, and also slight delays down Santry Exis, they're very heavy on Coolock Lane. Swords Road, about 5 or 6 from the flyover, minutes that is, to clear Griffith Avenue, and a little busy on Drumcondra Road, and Phibsa Road is busy but moving all the way along there. You're probably in for about 8 or 9 minutes. Ratoath Road is going to slow you down a little bit as well at Ballybuggan, and the Navan Road is queuing from the petrol station. That's about 15 minutes. Church Street, a little busy both ways, and then on the south side, we've got a patch of traffic at the Palmerstown Lights. You're in for maybe a 1 or 2 light wait on the right turn to Kilmainham currently. Longmire Road a little slow to clear Walkinstown Avenue, and Leopardstown Road is busy now approaching the Lewis Bridge. Stillorgan Road as well, it's very heavy at Newtown Park Avenue. The only other problem is a couple of light changes on the right turn to Anglesey Road and a little bit of a delay before it at the bus garage. On the canal, 2 or 3 light changes is the name of the game. Grove Road and Canal Road. And the south side of the city centre is looking good. Just take note as well, traffic is down to one lane at the junction of Baldonnell Road and the R134 due to emergency works. Expect delays there. Do keep in touch. Keep those messages coming on in 087 179 1032.

Just say yes. Sometimes. 7:49 Thursday morning, and we've got some delays on the N7 currently. Jim said it's a bit slowing down at Junction 7. Very sunny in your face. Also on the N4, it's very congested from Junction 6 Selbridge. The N3 is slow from Mulhuddit, and if you're coming down the M50, you've got a few patches of busy but moving traffic. Approaching Junction 5 Finglas, again approaching Junction 6 Blanchardstown. Slight delays from Colcott down to Junction 12 Firhouse. Northbound looking heavy approaching Junction 12, and then further ahead, it's slightly slow Clover Hill to Junction 7 and a bit busy approaching Junction 6 Blanchardstown. On the north side of the city, Eastwell Road slowing you down just a tad approaching Tom Clark Bridge. Guild Street's a bit busy at the moment. It's picked up slightly at Edges Corner on the right turn only. Richmond Road is very slow, and in there, slight delay continues on Ballybock Road. Sandry Exit Slip will keep you for a little bit. It does get heavy on Coolock Lane and on the Swords Road. 5 or 6 minutes, I'd say, from the flyover, busy but moving to clear Griffith Avenue, and a little slow on Drumcondra Road. Phibsa Road is super slow all the way along. You're looking at about 18 or 19 minutes now. Ratoath Road slowing you down a bit of Ballyboggan, and the Navan Road's queuing from the petrol station. That'll keep you for about 15 minutes. What else have we got? We've got Church Street looking a bit busy up to North King Street and down to the Keys. And on the south side, a bit slow at Palmerstown Lights, the right turn to Kilmainham. You're probably in for one or two light changes. Long Mile Road, bit slow to clear Walkinstown Avenue. Leopardstown Road's very busy at the moment, approaching the Lewis Bridge. And if you're heading down the N11, it is heavy at Newtown Park Avenue. You've got a slight delay at the bus garage. And the right turn to Anglesey Road's going to hold you up for a couple of light changes. The Rock Road's looking good, though. On the canal, Grove Road, Canal Road, 2 or 3 light wait at each of those. Harrington Street picked up. That's busy and full. We've got slight delays on Kevin Street. And Patrick Street is going to slow you down as well. Also, take note that traffic is down to one lane at the junction of Baldonnell Road and the R134 due to emergency works. And that's it. Well, that's it for now anyway. More music on the way. Harry Styles, bit of Justin Bieber in the mix. When we come back, I'm going to be telling you about the most fabulous new TV show that has come to Netflix. It is amazing.

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5: 8.02 on a Thursday morning. You're with Live Drive until 10 o'clock. As always, it's a beautifully sunny morning. It's going to be dry, turning a bit cloudier through the day with some light rain and drizzle this evening. Highest temperatures of 21 to 24 degrees with light to moderate breezes. All right, we kind of have one incident at the moment. Well, it's just traffic down to one lane due to some emergency works on Baldonnell Road and the R134. And then I did get a message in from Trucker K saying, good morning, children. Adamstown and the R134 is at a standstill. So that's causing those problems there, Trucker K. And then also another message in, N4 eastbound slow, 20 minutes from Junction 6 Elbridge to the M50. Thank you very much. On the N7, it is all stoppy-starty and very sunny and bright from Junction 7. We've done the N4. On the N3, there are delays from Mulhaddit, pretty heavy. Coming down the M50, slight delays approaching Junction 5 Finglas, also approaching Junction 6 Blanchardstown. You will slow down slightly at Junction 7 Lucan. That continues all the way down to Junction 12 Fairhouse. Northbound, a slight delay at Junction 15 Carrick Mines. It's pretty heavy, just after Edmundstown to Junction 12 Fairhouse. And again, slowing you down slightly, Clover Hill to Junction 7, and another patch of busy but moving traffic approaching Junction 6. On the north side of the city, Eastwall Road still slowing you down a bit, approaching Tom Clark Bridge. Guild Street's a bit busy as well. The right turn at Edges Corner is going to hold you up slightly. Richmond Road, very congested. There are slight delays on Ballybock Road as well. A slight delay on Santry Exit Slip. It is pretty heavy on Coolock Lane, though. And the Swords Road, you're 5 or 6 minutes from the flyover to clear Griffith Avenue. A little busy on Drumcondra Road. Phippsborough Road, all bumper to bumper, I'm afraid. 18 minutes to get you past Doyle's Corner. A Ratoath Road will slow you down slightly at Ballybuggan. On the Navan Road, the queue is from the petrol station. That's 15 minutes or so down to the Ashtown roundabout. Church Street's a little busy up to North King Street and down to the Quays. And then on the south side, we've got Palmerstown Lights. Bit slow there. And then a couple of light changes to get you through the right turn to Kilmainham. Longmire Road will slow you down to clear Walkinstown Avenue. Leopardstown Road looking very congested still. And if you're coming down the N11, it's heavy at Newtown Park Avenue. There are slight delays at the bus garage and maybe a one or two light wait to turn right to Anglesey Road. On the canal, two or three light changes there for you. Grove Road and Canal Road. Everything else is fine. Harrington Street is busy and full, and we've got slight delays on Kevin Street. Patrick Street is looking a little busy as well. Don't forget, Bloom opens to the public today, so do be aware of that, and if you're going, have fun. It's going to be amazing. Beautiful day to go indeedy. Right, so I told you before the break that I have discovered, and I'm sure other people have stumbled across it, there is a brand new show that has come to Netflix called Big Mistakes. Ooh. It is by one of the producers of Schitt's Creek.
6: Oh.
5: Yeah. And Dan Levy is in it.
6: Right.
5: And it is genius.
6: Really?
5: Absolute genius. Straight in. Like,
6: oh, do you know what, actually? I watched the first episode.
5: Oh my gosh.
6: Isn't that actress that was in Roseanne in it?
5: Yes.
6: She's the mum.
5: Is that Elizabeth Perkins? Or the other one. It's unbelievable. Unreal. Like, Taylor Ortega plays Morgan, Nikki's sister. Now, she's been in a whole bunch of stuff. Let me just tell you, actually. So, she is, she's on there's like a kind of mockumentary called Welcome to Flat. She's on that. But she's been in Kim Possible. She was also on Succession.
6: Right.
5: She's so good.
6: I've not watched Succession.
5: I started watching it. I need to get back into it.
6: Me too.
5: Definitely.
6: Yeah. I have to watch it.
5: But I definitely give this a go. It smacks of Schitt's Creek, the script and everything. It's hilarious.
6: Yeah, the first episode I watched, and I was like, because it literally straight away how it started,
5: straight
6: I was like,
5: in.
6: I wasn't sure how to take it, but I will.
5: Very fast-paced.
6: Yes.
5: And I also get the feeling that there's a lot of ad-libbing going on.
6: Oh.
5: I feel like it's quite loosey-goosey. Do you know what I'm saying?
6: Yeah, yeah.
5: So definitely go and give it a gander. Dan Levy is a genius.
6: He is. He's so smart.
5: Oh, yes. Man. Yeah. So there you go. Something for you to watch.

The Lizzie back to back with Westlife, all Irish double play on a Thursday morning. 8:13 it is, and we've got all stoppy starty on the N7 from Junction 7. Do take note, traffic's down to one lane at the junction of Baldonnell Road and the Oral 134 due to emergency works. There are delays. We got a couple of messages in there, so that's what's going on. And Jim got in touch and said 32 minutes, ball to cow on the N7. Thank you, Jim. On the N4, it's 20 minutes from Junction 6, Selbridge, also a bit stop-start, and the N3 is very busy indeed from Mulhuddit. Coming down the M50, still a bit busy approaching Junction 5 Finglas, again around Junction 6 Blanchardstown. Just after the Westlink Bridge, you slow down again, busy but moving all the way down to Junction 12 Firhouse. Northbound, we see slight delays at Junction 15 Carrick Mines. Heavy approaching Junction 12, easing off towards Junction 11 Tallaght. There's a bit of a delay going off at Junction 10 Ballymount. Slight delays on the main carriageway ahead from Clover Hill to Junction 7, and extremely busy approaching Junction 6 Blanchardstown. There's also a queue going off at Junction 5 Finglas. If you're going up to the Oral 139, it's a bit stop-start from just after Junction 4 Ballymount as well. On the north side of the city, Eastwall Road will slow you down just a wee bit, Guild Street as well, and the right turn at Edges Corner is looking a little slow. Richmond Road, very congested at the moment. It's a bit slow on Ballybuck Road. Santry Exit Slip is going to slow you down. Coolock Lane is bumper to bumper. Swords Road, about 5 or 6 minutes from the flyover. It is also a little busy on Drumcondra Road. And on Phibsa Road, you're probably about 18 minutes from Harts to Doyle's Corner. Ratoath Road will slow you down just a tad at Ballybuggan. And the Navan Road, you're about 15 minutes in the queue from the petrol station. Still slight delays on Church Street going both ways. And then on the south side, there's a little bit of a slowdown at the Palmerstown Lights. It's heavy on the right turn to Kilmainham now. Longmar Road slowing you down a bit to clear Walkinstown Avenue. It's all queuing on the Leopardstown Road. And if you're heading down the N11, it's heavy at Newtown Park Avenue. A little patch of traffic at the bus garage. And maybe a one or two light wait on the right turn to Anglesey Road. On the canal, it's two or three light changes there for you on Grove Road and Canal Road. And then Harrington Street is busy and full. And we've got slight delays on Kevin Street. Patrick Street is going to slow you down a bit as well. Somebody else got in touch and said, Helen, you have to watch Succession. It was brilliant. Oh, Trish. Hello, Trish. Have a great day as well. Thank you so much. Anthony also got in touch. M50 northbound from Junction 12 Firhouse to the M1 roundabout took about 30 minutes. Lovely jubbly. We'll keep those coming on in. 087-179-1032. I will keep the music coming. Fontella Bass coming at you. A bit of Jackson 5. Motown, baby.

Love that bass. Fontella bass and Rescue Me. 8:21 in the morning, and we just got this in. Major roadworks when you turn onto Nanga Road. Closing the left lane. There is a 4 kilometre tailback to Lucan. Ooh, that's not good. We've also got traffic down to one lane at the junction of Baldonnell Road and the OR134 due to emergency works. A couple of messages coming in. It's all a bit of a mess there. You might want to try and avoid that if you can. On the N7, we have got all stoppy-starty traffic coming along there. And Jim said it was 32 minutes, ball to cow. And then on the N4, 20 minutes from Junction 6 Selbridge. And the N3 is still very busy from Mulhuddit. Coming down the M50, just a tad slow, approaching Junction 5 Finglas and Junction 6. Bit of a gap in between those two. And again, slight delays from the Westling Bridge to Junction 12 Firhouse. Northbound, you'll slow down slightly at Junction 15 Carrick Mines. You come to a standstill, I'm afraid, just after Edmundstown. It's crawling up to Junction 12, easing off then, a little bit busy still to Junction 11 Tala. There's also slight delays going off at Junction 10 Ballymount at the moment. There's also a little patch of traffic from Clover Hill to Junction 7. Very heavy approaching Junction 6 Blanchardstown. And there's a queue going off at Junction 5 Finglas. It's a bit stop-start going up to the OR139 as well. On the north side of the city, we've got slight delays on the East Wall Road. Guild Street's going to slow you down a bit. The right turn at Edges Corner, busy but moving. You've got congestion on Richmond Road and slight delays on Ballybock Road as well. Santry exit slip, just a wee bit slow. It does get heavy, though, on Coolock Lane. On the Swords Road, maybe 5 or 6 minutes in the queue from the flyover. That's busy but moving. And Drumcondra Road will slow you down just a bit. Phippsborough Road is bumper to bumper. Hartstead Oil's Corner, you could be in for about 18 minutes, I'd say. Ratoath Road, bit busy as well at Ballybuggan. On the Navan Road, it's all queuing and delays from the petrol station, 15 minutes. Church Street, just a wee bit slow both ways. And then across to the south side, we've got a little patch of traffic at the Palmerstown Lights. And Concolbert as well in St. John's Road, the right turn to Kilmainham is looking very busy. As mentioned, we have got the roadworks on Nanga Road. The left lane's closed and it's causing mayhem. Longmar Road will take you a little slow down there to clear Walkinstown Avenue, and Leopardstown Road still looking very busy indeedy, approaching the Lewis Bridge. Coming down the N11, it's heaviest at Newtown Park Avenue, just a tad slow at Stillorgan Park Road. And you'll also slow down from RTE past the bus garage with a couple of light changes on the right turn to Anglesey Road. On the Rock Road, it's heavy now at Booterstown Avenue. There are slight delays on the right turn at the gates. And then on the Canal, Grove Road is more than half full. You've got a 2 or 3 light wait on Canal Road. And if you're heading up the other way, it's a bit busy at Harold's Cross. Harrington Street's full. You're a little bit slow on Kevin Street. And the same again on Patrick Street. A whole bunch of messages now. So the all-weather cyclists, morning Helen and team. The approach to Castleknock College Junction from Porterstown Road is quite congested but moving. Knockmaroon Hill into Chapel Izzard, taking a few minutes. And Olivia Bridge inbound is a little bit built up but moving well. Thank you very much. And Weston Simon, hello. Morning Helen, you're picking some app tunes for the N4 this morning. You can do whatever you want as long as it involves sitting in traffic. And Rescue Me, 20 minutes from Junction 5 to 2. Good grief. Thank you for the update on that. So that seems like the N4 has got a bit worse. Do keep those messages coming on in. 087-179-1032. More tunes for you now. I've got a bit of Dua Lipa coming your way. When we come back, we're going to be talking about toe dipping. I didn't know what it was, but stay tuned and I'll let you know.

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4: You're with Live Dive on Dublin City FM. I'm Helen Dubois with you till 10 o'clock on this sunny morning. It's going to be a bit cloudier through the day with some light rain and drizzle possible this evening. Highest temperatures of 21 to 24 degrees with light to moderate breezes. Okay, so we've got a few bits going on. Traffic's down to one lane at the junction of Baldonnell Road and the R134. This is due to emergency works and it's causing a bit of mayhem. Also on Nanga Road, there are some roadworks and that's also causing massive tailbacks on Adamstown Road, 4 kilometres, they say. So that's very, very busy indeed. Then we've got the N7 all-stop start, 35 minutes ball to cow. The N4 is about 25 minutes from Junction 6 Selbridge. And on the N3, you're queuing from Mulhuddit. Coming down the M50, just a tad slow, approaching Junction 6 Blanchardstown and slight delays from the Westling Bridge to Junction 12 Firhouse. Northbound, still very heavy around Junction 15 Carrick Mines. And again, after Edmundstown, it's bumper to bumper past Junction 12. Just a wee bit slow after that to Junction 11 Tallaght and also a bit slow off at Junction 10 Ballymount. Further ahead, busy but moving Clover Hill to Junction 7 Lucan, and then it does get very heavy again approaching Junction 6 Blanchardstown. It's all queuing off at Junction 5 Finglas and stop start up to the R139. The north side of the city, East Wall Road slowing you down just a little bit, as is Gill Street. We've got slight delays now, Donnycarney to Fairview, the right turn at Edges Corner looking a bit congested as well. Richmond Road and Ballybock Road will slow you down slightly. Santry exit slip, all busy but moving there. It does get heavy on Coolock Lane though. And the Swords Road, maybe 5 or 6 minutes from the flyover to clear Griffith Avenue. Drumcondra Road looking a little busy. Phibsa Road slowing you down just a bit, approaching Doyle's Corner. We've got slight delays on North Road, Ratoath Road as well, at Ballybuggan. The Navan Road, you are queuing from the petrol station for about 15 minutes. And then on the south side, it's a little bit slow at Palmerstown Lights. Slight delays at Concolbert and St John's Road as well. And 3 or 4 light changes on the right turn to Kilmainham. As mentioned, Nanga Road, there are some roadworks causing massive delays. Long Mile Road looking a bit slow to clear Walkinstown Avenue. Leopardstown Road, that's all queuing, approaching the Lewis Bridge, heavy, and coming down the N11. The worst of it, Newtown Park Avenue, there are slight delays continuing past Jalogan Park Road, and you will slow down a bit from RTE past the bus garage with a 1 or 2 light wait on the right turn to Anglesey Road. The Rock Road is slowing you down at Buddhistown Avenue. The right turn at the gates is a bit busy. And then on the Canal, Grove Road is more than half full. Canal Road, maybe 2 or 3 light changes to get you through. And if you're heading up the other way, same story again at Harold's Cross. Harrington Street's full. And there are slight delays on Patrick Street as well. So now you know. Have you heard of toe dipping? It's not what you think.
5: Oh, thank God.
4: So, apparently it is the latest dating trend. And it has become a social media obsession. I haven't heard of it.
5: That's definitely what I was thinking about. I'm going to check
4: it. Yeah, it's kind of weird. They said people are they're calling it a low-risk way to test the waters of romantic interest before making a move. So apart from the dating things, which are very straightforward, left swiping, right swiping, easy peasy, unless you get confused and make a mistake.
5: Yeah, but
4: and you
5: then
4: never
5: you're like,
4: know.
5: Oh, no.
4: Well, then it's fate, yeah. I guess. So the trend works by someone following a person they're interested in and then waiting to see if they get a follow back. People do it on LinkedIn for professional reasons as well, I feel like. If you want to get a hold of somebody and then you can kind of like,
5: yeah,
4: you know,
5: I don't know
4: favor.
5: If this is necessarily going to work because people follow people just to kind of try and get their numbers back up or for clout. So I don't know if this is.
4: Yeah, it's all very strange and dodgy to me. But there's a whole bunch of terms out there regarding dating that I've never heard of. They've also got something called stack dating where people organize multiple dates in one day and then pick the one they want to go on.
5: Oh, yes.
4: Horrific
5: that
4: behavior.
5: That is terrible.
4: Stop doing that. That's terrible. And pocketing is when you keep your relationship hidden from social media.
5: See, there's something about that irks me as well because you're like, what? You're either a social or like a serial kind of dater, so
4: yes.
5: You always have relationships. So
4: yeah.
5: Therefore, like, it's embarrassing because you're like, oh, another new girlfriend or another new boyfriend, whatever. But there's an element of, well, you're trying to hide it.
4: But maybe if somebody is serious about somebody, and then they would hide it. I don't know.
5: I don't
4: know.
5: I don't agree.
4: It's a jungle out there, I tell you.

This just came in. We have got reports of a collision on the M1 southbound after Junction 4, Donna Bate. Don't have any lane information, and let me know if you're coming along there what those delays look like. 087-179-1032. Apart from that, we've got that traffic down to one lane at the junction of Baldonnell Road and the Oral 1.

134 due to emergency works. It's very, very busy indeed. On the N7, 35 minutes ball to cow, all stop start. The N4 as well, 25 minutes from Junction 6, Albridge heavy to the M50. There are delays on the N3 from Mulhattit as well. The M1, as mentioned, we've got that collision there just after Junction 4, Donabate. And the M50 southbound, you're a little busy from before Junction 6, Blanchardstown to the Westlink Bridge. Slight delays ahead after Junction 7, Lucan, all the way down to Junction 12. Northbound, looking very congested now from the merge up past Junction 15, Carrick Mines. It's also very busy approaching Junction 12, Firhouse, and a slight delay after that to Junction 7, Lucan. It's also busy off of Junction 10, Ballymount, very heavy off of Junction 5, Finglas, and also very slow up to the Aura 139. The north side of the city is still a bit slow on Eastwall Road and Guild Street. Donnycarney to Fairview slowing you down a bit, busy but moving as well. The right turn at Edges Corner. Richmond Road and Ballybock Road are going to keep you as well. Santry Exit Slip will slow you down. It does get very heavy on Coolock Lane. And the Swords Road, 5 or 6 minutes from the flyover to clear Griffith Avenue. It's a little busy on Drumcondra Road. Phippsborough Road is looking much better. Just a slight delay now approaching Doyle's Corner. North Road is just a wee bit slow. Ratoath Road will slow you down slightly as well at Ballybuggan. And the Navan Road, you're queuing from the petrol station. You've got about 15 minutes in that. Right, it's all cleared off on Church Street across to the south side. We've got a slight delay at Concolbert and St John's Road. It's heavy on the right turn to Kilmainham still. Longmire Road will slow you down slightly to clear Walkinstown Avenue. Leopardstown Road looking very slow at the moment, approaching the Lewis Bridge. Heading down the N11, slight delays from Newtown Park Avenue past DeLorgan Park Road and a bit busy from RTE past the bus garage. A couple of light changes to turn right to Anglesey Road as well. On the Rock Road, it's also looking very congested at the moment at Booterstown Avenue. The right turn at the gates is just a wee bit slow. On the canal, Grove Road is more than half full. Canal Road, you're in for a 2 or 3 light wait. If you're heading up the other way, it's also looking busy at Harold's Cross. Harrington Street is busy and full, and that is pretty much it. I'll remind you of the incidents and bits. So we've got traffic down to one lane at the junction of Beldonnell Road and the Aura 134 due to emergency works. There are delays, and also that collision came in there on the M1 southbound after Junction 4, Donabate. Let me know how your Thursday morning is unfolding. Any travel times, updates, or anything at all. If you want to just say hi, Helen, you can do that too. 087 179 1032. That's the number.

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1: Well, hello, I'm Megan McMurray, and this is Loving and Listening Live, your go-to guide to the hottest live concerts in Dublin. Attention, please, it is summer, and it is officially gigging season, and I cannot wait to tell you what's in store for June. Starting off strong, celebrating 40 years together, we have Pixies, and they are bringing the alternative rock boom they are known for straight to Dublin on their world tour. You need to be there. They're playing in the 3 Olympia on the 2nd of June. The Irish trio Kingfisher are back and better than ever. They are celebrating the release of The Blade, and I'm sure you cannot wait to hear it live. So join them in St. Anne's Park on the 5th of June. On the very same day, we have got Aslan, an iconic Irish rock band that's been around since 1982, formed right here in Dublin. I was very lucky to chat to the guys, and they are going to put on a show you cannot miss. They're in the Academy on the 5th of June. Finally, we have the one and only David Byrne. After his gig in Coachella, he is bringing the energy and tunes to Dublin, playing in St. Anne's Park, the Irish Coachella, on the 7th of June. Would you look at this? What a brilliant way to start the Irish summer. I am Megan McCreary, and that was Loving and Listening Live.

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5: 9 o'clock on the dot on a Thursday morning. Welcome to it if you've just tuned in. You're with Live Drive. Another hour on a beautifully sunny morning. It's going to be a bit cloudy later. Some light rain and drizzle possible this evening as well. Highest temperatures of 21 to 24 degrees with light to moderate breezes. Right, we got a couple of incidents. There is a collision on the M1 southbound after Junction 4, Donabate. Not sure what the delays look like. Give me a shout if you're on that road. And then we've got traffic down to one lane at the junction of Baldonnell Road and the R134 due to emergency works. Expect delays. We heard it's very busy. Coming down the N7, all stop start, 35 minutes. On the N4, last we heard 25 minutes from Junction 6, Selbridge. The N3 is still super congested from Mulhaddit. On the M50 southbound, you're slowing down slightly after Clover Hill. That continues to Junction 12, Firhouse. Northbound, still looking very busy, coming up from the merge past Junction 15, Carrick Mines. Bit of a breather, but you're slowing down slightly before Junction 12. That continues up to Junction 7, Lucan. A little busy going off at Junction 10, Ballymount. Very heavy off at Junction 5, Finglas. And just slight delays now going up to the R139. On the north side of the city, a little bit busy, Donnycarney to Fairview. At the right turn at Edges Corner is going to hold you up slightly as well. And then we have got slight delays on Richmond Road and Ballybough Road as well. Elsewhere, Saturday excess slip slowing you down slightly, very heavy on Coolock Lane. Swords Road, maybe 5 or 6 minutes from the flyover to get you past Griffith Avenue. And Phipps Road will slow you down slightly, approaching Doyle's Corner. North Road looking a bit busy still, and Ratearth Road sees slight delays from Ballybuggan all the way over Riley's Bridge. 15 minutes in the queue on the Navan Road from the petrol station. And on the south side, we've got a little patch of traffic at Concolbert. Slight delays at St John's Road as well. It is heavy on the right turn to Kilmainham. Longmire Road just a tad slow to clear Walkinstown Avenue. And Leopardstown Road, you're queuing there approaching the Lewis Bridge. On the N11, just a tad slow, Newtown Park Avenue past DeLorgan Park Road. Again at the RTE, it's heavy at the bus garage at the moment, and you're looking at 3 or 4 light changes on the right turn to Anglesey Road. Coming down the Rock Road, heavy at Buddhistown Avenue, slight delays on the right turn at the gates. And then on the canal, it's 2 or 3 light changes on Grove Road and Canal Road. And lastly, Harrington Street is busy and full. So everyone's super excited. Pitbull is going to be making his way to Dublin in June. I'm dying to go. Was it July, actually? No, it's beginning of July. But now what they've done is, I think it was last year, and I can't remember where it was, but definitely in Dublin, people rock up at his gigs wearing bald caps.
6: I literally was just about to say, are you going to get a bald cap?
5: Literally, yeah. So what they've done now, though, they're appealing for volunteers. This is for the British Summertime Festival in London. So they're appealing for volunteers to come along to count bald caps in the crowd because they're trying to break the world record for the most bald caps in one place. I think that someone did count them at one of the gigs last year or the year before, and they were like, that was kind of a record, but I think somebody else broke it. But what they're doing now is they're going for a Guinness World Record with Mr. Worldwide. We need a squad of legendary volunteers to help make it official. I'll come.
6: Do we get to wear a bald cap?
5: I mean, I'll definitely wear a bald cap. So your mission, should you choose to accept it, count the shiny-headed baldies in the crowd and help us make some history. Wow.
6: Like,
5: but everyone's moving around. It's very difficult.
6: That is really difficult.
5: How would you do it? They need to get some AI thing that
6: do they get
5: count.
6: A number, like as they walk in, you get a number on the back of your bald cap. That's a smart idea.
5: I mean, Judith, why didn't they think of that? I feel like you need to go and run the show. Go on, get it on. I mean, but then I feel like what's going to happen is countries and venues are going to start competing as well, you know, because if they go, oh, okay, well, in London, we had this many and we broke the world record, then Dublin's before it, sadly, we'll go, okay, well, we're going to beat that then.
6: I know.
5: Where do you get a ball cap? Like,
6: I'm sure Amazon. I'm sure Shein.
5: Sure Shein. Yeah. Some people have their own.
7: J-Lo, ya tú sabes, no

Usher. Back to back with Mr. Worldwide, Pitbull and J-Lo. It is 9:13 in the morning. And this just came in. We've got reports of a breakdown on the N4 eastbound at Junction 3 Lucan. It is blocking lane 2. It was already busy there, to be fair. Also, traffic down to one lane at the junction of Baldonnell Road and the R134 due to emergency works. Expect delays. On the N7, it is all stop-start from Junction 7. And then we have got the N3 slow from Mulhuddit. The M50 southbound will slow you down approaching Junction 9 Red Cow. Slight delays ahead approaching Junction 11 Talla. Northbound, it's just a little busy from before Junction 12 up to Junction 11 Talla. And then also a bit busy going off at Junction 10 Ballymount. Slight delays on the main carriageway from just after Junction 10 to Junction 7 Lucan. It's heavy going off at Junction 5 Finglas. On the north side of the city, still a bit slow, Donnycarney to Fairview. The right turn at Edges Corner will keep you for a bit. Richmond Road and Ballybuck Road slowing you down slightly as well. It's also kind of busy about moving Santry Exit Slip and Coolock Lane. The Swords Road is maybe 5 or 6 minutes from the flyover to get you past Griffith Avenue. There are slight delays both ways there on Collins Avenue approaching Whitehall. Then Phipsa Road as well, just a wee bit slow approaching Doyle's Corner. North Road's going to slow you down a bit. Ratoath Road, slight delays as well from Ballybuggan after Riley's Bridge. And the Navan Road, 15 minutes in the queue. It's heavy from the petrol station. On the south side, it's a little slow at Concolbert's and John's Road as well, and heavy on the right turn to Kilmainham. Longmire Road's a bit busy to clear Walkinstown Avenue. Leopardstown Road, that's all queuing, still heavy approaching the Lewis Bridge. And if you're heading down the N11, it's just a tad slow from Newtown Park Avenue past Dillorgan Park Road. Then the right turn to Anglesey Road, still looking pretty busy though. On the Rock Road, there's a patch of traffic at Booterstown Avenue, just a tad slow on the right turn at the gates. And on the Canal Grove Road and Canal Road, 2 or 3 light changes. And the south side of the city centre, Harrington Street is busy and full. I'll remind you of the incidents then. Breakdown on the N4 eastbound at Junction 3 Lucan, blocking lane 2. Give me a shout, let me know what those delays look like, 087-179-1032. And then we have got traffic down to one lane at the junction of Baldonnell Road and the R134 due to emergency works causing delays.

George Harrison doing his thing. Also some Queen in the mix. 9:22 Thursday morning. I did get an update on that incident on the M4. Somebody said, M4 Kilcock to Liffey Valley, 27 minutes. The breakdown is in the middle lane just after the merge at Woody's. Thank you. And then we have also got on the N7. Actually, give me an update there. We can see delays from Newlands Cross. There are the roadworks as well. Emergency works in place. Baldonnell Road. It's the junction of Baldonnell Road and the Oral 134. Traffic's down to one lane. It's been very, very busy this morning. On the N3, it's very congested from Mulhuddit. And on the M50 southbound carriageway, you've got slight delays from Junction 7 Lucan to Junction 9 Red Cow. Northbound, bit busy going off at Junction 10. And slight delays from just after Junction 10 Ballymount up to Junction 7 Lucan. Still heavy off at Junction 5 Finglas and slight delays up to the Oral 139. On the north side of the city, we've still got slight delays Donnycarney to Fairview. The right turn at Edges Corner holding you up a little bit. Richmond Road as well, just a tad slow. The Swords Road is only 5 or 6 minutes from the flyover. Busy but moving to clear Griffith Avenue. We've got slight delays on Collins Avenue both ways approaching Whitehall. Phibsa Road, it's picked up slightly, but it's all still busy but moving there. Harts to Doyle's Corner, about 8 or 9 minutes. Ratearth Road sees slight delays from Ballybuggan over Riley's Bridge. And the Navan Road looking very congested still. 15 minutes in the queue there from the petrol station. On the south side, it's looking a little slow at Concolbert. And St John's Road, it's heavy on the right turn to Kilmainham as well. Longmire Road, little bit busy, little to clear Walkinstown Avenue. Leopardstown Road is congested. So that's all queuing approaching the Lewis Bridge. If you're heading down the N11, you've got slight delays from Newtown Park Avenue past Logan Park Road. It is heavy on the right turn to Anglesey Road. The Rock Road as well, just a little patch of traffic at Booterstown Avenue and the right turn at the gates. And on the canal, the usual suspects really, Grove Road and Canal Road, 2 or 3 light changes. And the south side of the city centre, Harrington Street, is busy and full. And that's it, really. Don't forget, the FTD brothers are bringing their 32nd marathon to Dublin today. It starts in Santry at 10 a.m. and takes place over the whole city, ending after 2 p.m. in Merrion Square. So I'll just give you the starting route so you're aware of it in case you're out and about. It goes Santry, Ballymun, Glasnevin, Phippsborough, Phoenix Park, Kilmainham, Dolphins Barn, etc. I'm sure there's more information online if you need to get it. For now, though, more music coming at you. I got a bit of Chic, John Travolta and Olivia Newton-John. And when we come back, how would you like to have early access to concert tickets? You can.

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3: 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Written and directed by Frank, it's the story of the inception of the quartet punk band The Panic Merchants, founded in the 1980s in Ballyburra, County Cavan, and the ups and downs of life in their band. We'll also be chatting about Bealtaine Festival, Ireland's nationwide celebration of arts and ageing. Dr. Tara Byrne, the artistic director, joins us to talk all about the incredible events taking place right across the country. And Joanne Sweeney is back once again this week, talking to us about the top AI skills that can enhance your career, including using AI tools effectively, developing strong prompting skills, and staying competitive in an ever-evolving workplace. And it's all on the way, along with loads of the music you love. Good Morning Dublin on the way, straight after Live Drive at 10 a.m.
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7: 9.33 on a sunny Thursday morning. I'm Helen Dubois, still with you until 10 o'clock. It is going to be dry this morning. It's a bit cloudier through the day with some light rain and drizzle possible this evening. Highest temperatures of 21 to 24 degrees with light to moderate breezes. All right, some good news because the breakdown on the N4 eastbound has been cleared. That was very, very quick indeed. We still have traffic down to one lane at the junction of Aldonnell Road and the R134 due to emergency works, and that's causing a bit of mayhem, to be fair. On the N7, still slow from Newlands Cross. The N4 is going to clear through. I know it was causing a bit of a problem, but we'll give you an update on that. Then on the N3, it is looking slow from Mulhattit. Coming down the M50, just slight delays from Colcut to Junction 9 Red Cow. Northbound, you're slowing down slightly after Junction 11 Tala. It's very heavy at the moment around Junction 9 Red Cow and busy, but moving after that to Junction 7 Lucan. Still very heavy going off at Junction 5 Finglas as well, and just slight delays going up to the R139. On the north side of the city, just a tad slow still. Donnycarney to Fairview, the right turn at Edges Corner is going to keep you a bit, and Richmond Road, it will slow you down slightly. On the Swords Road, it's kind of been the same all morning, not too bad at all, about 5 or 6 minutes from the flyover to clear Griffith Avenue and Collins Avenue, just slight delays both ways there before Whitehall. Phibsa Road as well, we're looking at about maybe 8 or 9 minutes from Harts to Doyles, that's kind of busy but moving. And Ratearth Road, see slight delays from Ballybuggan all the way over Riley's Bridge. The Navan Road is still bumper to bumper, slow from the petrol station, 15 minutes. And then across to the south side, we've got slight delays at Concolbert, still a bit slow at St John's Road, and the right turn to Kilmainham is going to hold you up for a 3 or 4 light wait. Longmire Road is a little slow to clear Walkinstown Avenue. Leopardstown Road is busy approaching the Lewis Bridge. And if you're heading down the N11, it's just a little slow from Newtown Park Avenue past Ilorgan Park Road. The usual volume still on the right turn to Anglesey Road. And the Rock Road is also just a little busy at Booterstown Avenue and still a bit congested on the right turn at the gates. The canal is the same, still Grove Road, Canal Road, 2 or 3 light changes. And then on the south side of the city centre, Harrington Street is busy and full. And that is it. So there you go. I mentioned before the break about standing a chance to get access to concert tickets, early access. Like, who doesn't want that?
8: Yes. Yes, please.
7: Like, bring it on. Give it to me. Because it's always like diners, club, cards or whatever. That's old fashioned. I don't
8: remember the madness of Oasis and like trying to queue up and like and everything crashing. And
7: I just have,
8: like, yeah, just get me the access.
7: So I just get such anxiety. Even for Bruno Mars, I was in like 2 queues for London, Madrid. Then I was like, and standing, sitting, Madrid, London, what?
8: And then you wait forever and then you don't even get the ticket. No,
7: I did
8: thanks.
7: Though, going no. to Madrid.
8: Yeah, you did.
7: Just saying. Well, listen to this, Judith. Spotify are going to reward top fans with early concert tickets.
8: Okay.
7: How does it work? So Spotify and Live Nation have launched this new feature called Reserved that gives loyal music fans early access to tickets. So what it does is it will reward listeners based on their streaming activity, meaning people who regularly stream, save and share an artist's music could receive priority access before general ticket sales begin.
8: That's actually quite smart.
7: It's very good.
8: Yeah.
7: So they're trying to combat scalpers and ticket bots by ensuring genuine fans have a better chance. Good.
8: I wonder, is that going to affect, like, you know, the pricing as well? Like, hopefully.
7: Well, they do say eligible Spotify premium users, but like, I don't know. I'm actually an Apple Music girl myself.
8: Oh,
7: might actually do a little migration based on this, but they said that you'll get notifications and emails which will allow you to purchase up to 2 tickets during this window. They're going to roll it out in the US, of course, first, and they will expand globally, they say. Mm. Yeah. I mean, maybe it will change the way that things are kind of distributed and given out.
8: You kind of see a true person's colours, you know, and like in line for tickets or, you know, like at a football match or something like that. You're like, whoa, who are you?
7: Whoa, sit down.
8: Yeah, maybe this might help.
7: Yeah, please. I think so. I mean,
8: make it worse.
7: Exactly.
8: Way worse.
7: I kind of miss those days, though, where you'd go down the ticket office and people would like camp out and
8: remember, like,
7: sitting
8: outside,
7: deck chairs
8: like,
7: and everything.
8: That was
7: madness.
8: Wild.
7: Well, anyway, sign up to Spotify and you're in, baby.

was back to back with Mr. Niall Horan. 9:45 Thursday morning. Things are looking a bit better out there right now. So the N7, we've got slight delays now from Newlands Cross. That Baldonnell Road and Aura 134 Junction, there is traffic down to one lane. It's still causing problems. On the N4, there are delays at Junction 2, Liffey Valley. The N3 is still pretty congested from Mulhaddit. And on the N50 southbound carriageway, you've got a slight delay from Junction 7, Lucan to Junction 9, Redcow. Northbound, a bit stop-start from after Junction 11, Tallaght to Junction 7. The worst of it around Junction 9, Redcow. Also, still a queue going off at Junction 5 Finglas and slight delays up to the Aura 139. The north side of the city, it's still a bit slow, Donnycarney to Fairview. The right turn at Edges Corner will hold you up slightly. And Richmond Road, just a wee bit slow there. Salge Road is 5 or 6 minutes still from the flyover to Clare Griffith Avenue. And Phipps Road is going to slow you down slightly approaching Doyle's Corner. Ratoath Road as well, just a tad slow from Ballybuggan over Riley's Bridge. And on the Navan Road, you're looking at about 15 minutes from the petrol station down to the roundabout. On the south side, it's going to slow you down slightly at Concolba and St. John's Road. It's heavy on the right turn to Kilmainham still. Longmar Road just a tad slow to clear Walkinstown Avenue. Leopardstown Road, that's all bumper to bumper, still approaching the Lewis Bridge. And if you're heading down Stillorgan Road, looking pretty good to go straight down through Donnybrook Village. Maybe one or two light changes on the right turn to Anglesey Road. And then on the Rock Road, it's going to slow you down just a little bit at Booterstown Avenue. Slight delays as well if you're turning right at the gates. On the canal, Grove Road and Canal Road, you've got a 2 or 3 light wait. Heading up the other way, same story again at Harold's Cross. And lastly, Harrington Street is busy and full. And that's it. Time for another couple of tunes. I'll give you another update before we head off as well. So if you'd like to get in touch, do it now, 087 179 1032.

0: Hope you're feeling good as hell. I sure am. It is 9:53. One last look around the roads for you now before we head off. We've got a little bit of a slowdown on the N7 from Newlands Cross. Still those emergency works happening. Traffic's down to one lane at the junction of Baldonnell Road and the R134. It's been causing a bit of mayhem this morning. I would imagine it'll continue. Well, traffic will ease off slightly, but there you go. On the N4, it is slow at junction 2 Liffey Valley, and there are delays still on the N3 from Mulhaddit. The M50 southbound, just a wee bit slow, cold cut to junction 9 Red Cow. Northbound, you're slowing down after junction 11. It's very heavy around junction 9 Red Cow, easing off to junction 7 Lucan. There is still a queue going off at junction 5 Finglas, mind you, and also slight delays up to the R139. The north side of the city, still just a bit slow, Donnycarney to Fairview. The right turn at Edges Corner is going to hold you up just a bit, and Richmond Road sees slight delays as well. The Swords Road, you are a little busy from the flyover, 5 or 6 minutes to clear Griffith Avenue. Collins Avenue outbound also causing delays at the moment. Phibsa Road, just a little slowdown as you approach Doyle's Corner. On Ratoath Road, there's slight delays as well from Ballybuggan over Riley's Bridge, and the Navan Road is still bumper to bumper. So from the petrol station down to the roundabout, you're in for about 15 minutes. On the south side, it's just a little busy at Concolva and St John's Road. 3 or 4 late changes on the right turn to Kilmainham as well. Longmire Road will slow you down slightly to clear Walkinstown Avenue. Leopardstown Road still looking very congested approaching the Lewis Bridge. And the Rock Road's going to slow you down at Booterstown Avenue and the right turn at the gates. Then just the Canal Grove Road, Canal Road to 2 or 3 light changes up the other way, a bit busy at Harold's Cross as well. And that is that. Don't forget, Bloom starts today, so do be aware of delays and stuff around Phoenix Park. And the FTD brothers are doing their marathon in Dublin. So it's going to kick off very, very soon in Santry and head around the city. So if you're heading out to check that out, enjoy it. It all finishes at 2 p.m. in Merrion Square. That's it from us, though. Stay tuned right now because Stephen Daly is standing by with Good Morning Dublin. Massive thanks to my team. Pam Duggan produced the show. Thank you, Pam. And Judith Mullally.
1: Thank you, Helen DePaul.
0: And tomorrow's Friday.
1: I know.
0: Bring it on. Yay. We're in from 7. Have an amazing Thursday and we'll see you tomorrow. Bye-bye now.

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3: In your top stories on Thursday, the 28th of May, Iran's Revolutionary Guard said it targeted a U.S. airbase after the U.S. military carried out what Washington officials said were strikes targeting an Iranian drone operation near the Strait of Hormuz. It came hours after President Donald Trump rejected a report he was to close a compromise deal with Tehran. The escalation in hostilities highlighted threats to the ceasefire between the U.S. and Iran that took effect in early April, dampening hopes for a peace deal and sending oil prices surging again. The U.S. official said the military shot down four Iranian attack drones and struck a ground control station in the port city of Bandar Abbas that was about to launch a fifth drone. The body that regulates aircraft noise at Dublin Airport is proposing to loosen home insulation eligibility for those impacted by the sound of planes. The measures are being considered by the Aircraft Noise Competent Authority, ANSA, as part of a planning application to increase the airport's capacity. Public consultation on the issue opened today and runs for 14 weeks. Fingal County Council is currently considering an application by Dublin Airport operator DAA to increase the passenger cap from 32 to 40 million a year, while the government is planning legislation to remove the cap altogether. Biodiversity, climate action and mental health are some of the main themes at this year's Bloom Festival, which gets underway in Dublin's Phoenix Park today. Around 100,000 visitors are expected to attend the gardening, food and sustainability event, which is sponsored by Bord Beer, over the next 5 days. Among the headline show gardens this year are one celebrating Ireland's EU presidency, as well as a sculptural garden to mark Bloom's 20th anniversary and another celebrating 90 years of Met Aaron. Dry with sunny spells, turning cloudier through the day with some light rain and drizzle possible this evening. Highest temperatures of 21 to 24 degrees with light to moderate southeasterly breezes. For Dublin City FM News, I'm Helen Dubois.
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4: Hey, good morning. Happy Thursday. We are almost through the week, almost ready for the bank holiday. Hopefully you're holding up okay. The energy levels are all right. It's Stephen Daly with you for the next couple of hours. Big music, big conversation as always. But before we kick off the show, thank you to Helen and the team bringing us through the streets once again on Live Drive. The guys are back tomorrow morning from 7 a.m. to wrap up the week right here on Dublin City FM. 087-179-1032 at Dublin City FM on social media. That's where you can get in touch. As always, let us know how your morning is progressing, how the weekend plans are shaping up, and if there's something we can stick on the playlist for you. Big show, as always, coming up. Frank Shouldis joined Jeremy Shabasu to talk about his latest music documentary, Once We Were Punks. Written and produced by Frank Shouldis, Once We Were Punks follows the inception of the quartet punk band The Panic Merchants, founded in 80s Bailieborough, County Cavan. Their unfortunate separation and their eventual reunion, leading to arguably their greatest achievement. You can hear all about that in just a bit. We'll also be talking all things Bieltina Festival 2026, Ireland's nationwide celebration of arts and ageing. From music and storytelling to powerful conversations around love, creativity and reinvention later in life, this year's programme is packed with incredible events. We'll be chatting to Artistic Director Dr. Tara Byrne in just a bit. We'll hear all about what's taking place at Bieltina. And Joanne Sweeney joins Good Morning Dublin's Michael O'Kane to discuss the top three AI skills that can help effectively enhance your career, including AI tools, developing strong prompting skills, and staying competitive in an ever-evolving workplace. If you're using AI at work, definitely something you can learn. If you're not, you might learn why you should be. Catch that in just a little bit. All on the way on Good Morning Dublin, along with 2 hours of great music. The Script, Maroon 5, both up ahead. We kick off, though, with a great throwback from the Doobie Brothers, What a Fool Believes. It's Good Morning Dublin, and happy Thursday. 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
3: 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Girl group Mystique are returning to the stage for the first time in more than 20 years. The trio will reunite for their one-night stand gig at Wembley in September. Band member Alicia Dixon has told British Vogue the time now feels right for a comeback. Hit Netflix series Emily in Paris is set to end after its sixth season. The romantic comedy starring Lily Collins has become a global hit since launching in 2020, inspiring fashion trends and debate over its glossy portrayal of the French capital. Netflix says filming for the final series is already underway in Greece, Paris, and Monaco. And video footage of Britney Spears' arrest in March revealed she offered to make police officers lasagna at her house. The singer was pulled over after being spotted driving erratically near her home in California. She avoided jail after pleading guilty to reckless driving involving alcohol and drugs and was given a year's probation as well as a fine. The 44-year-old later checked into rehab. That's your latest showbiz update on 103.2 Dublin City FM.
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0: Dublin City FM, playing more of the music you love, Big Punk Anthem, and one that I still proudly wear the t-shirt of, The Clash, Should I Stay or Should I Go, on Good Morning Dublin. Speaking of punks, by the way, Frank Scholdis will join Jeremy Chibasu later on the programme to be talking about Once We Were Punks. Great story about the inception of the quartet punk band The Panic Merchants. You can catch that in just a bit here on Good Morning Dublin. But time to test you out with a head record this morning. See if you can figure this out. A new survey says 40% of men do this every night. What are we talking about? Men, what are you doing every night? Ladies, does your fella do this? A new survey says 40% of men do this every night. Any ideas what we are talking about? Have a guess at the head record, text, WhatsApp, social media, all the ways you can get in touch. Give you the answer before 11. We'll get Joanne Sweeney on the way in just a couple of minutes. Some great AI skills and a great conversation with Michael O'Kane ahead. Great music too from Supergrass and Keane coming up.
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0: Dublin City FM, playing more of the music you love. Great throwback to the Britpop era from Supergrass. It's All Right on Thursday's show. Hopefully your day going more than just all right with a bank holiday weekend on the way. It's Stephen Daly with you, taking you through until midday. And every Thursday, we are delighted to be joined on the show by Joanne Sweeney, the driving force behind the Digital Training Institute. Joanne is the lady in the know when it comes to all things tech, marketing, and also AI. And a great conversation ahead, all about enhancing your use of AI and upping your skills in the area to help you enhance your career. We'll talk about using AI tools effectively, developing strong prompting skills, and how to stay competitive in an ever-evolving workplace. If you're using AI as part of your job, definitely something you can upskill on. If you're not using AI, well, here's why. You need to probably start looking at it and how you can do just that. We say good morning to Joanne Sweeney, standing by with our own Michael O'Kane.
1: And thank you very much, Stephen, and good morning, Dublin. Michael O'Kane here. It is my absolute pleasure to be joined on the line once again with Joanne Sweeney of the Digital Training Institute. How are you doing this morning, Joanne?
2: Fantastic. Thanks for having me back.
1: It's always a pleasure. We're going to take a little bit of a more lighthearted approach this week. I know we've been talking a lot of doom and gloom about AI in recent weeks, but today we're talking about some AI skills that we can use to enhance our careers. So I suppose, should we be using AI in 2026 to enhance our careers?
2: We absolutely should, because more and more employers are actually looking towards prospective employees and current employees to have those skills. We know that reports from the World Economic Forum and LinkedIn are increasingly showing that AI in some form is a skill that is in high demand, but also the fact that I would say artificial intelligence is becoming what we call ubiquitous. It's built into nearly every platform that we log into, whether it's Microsoft or whether it's on your smartphone or even it's Meta. So we absolutely need to have these skills to help us progress in our career. And if you're interested in going up the ladder, that's definitely one way to do it.
1: Yeah, we kind of talked on the show before about how it's almost the genie's bottle has been opened, so to speak, like ChatGPT and AI. AI is here to stay, really. When we're talking about how to enhance our careers, are we specifically talking on like a freelance point of view? Or are we talking like people who are in careers in offices? What kind of jobs can benefit from using AI skills?
2: Well, I think it's everyone, whether you're self-employed, a solopreneur, running your own business, or even you are in employment, it applies to all of us. And in actual fact, we're now talking more and more about AI in the workplace. So by virtue of us talking about how to enhance your career today, that's why, because more and more people and government policy are saying, well, AI in the workplace is what we need to be thinking about, because there are benefits for the organization, the business, but also for us in terms of, you know, maybe making our working life easier. But one thing I always say to people that I work with is you have to give the time to AI in order to win time back because of AI.
1: Yeah, interesting stuff. So you sent me before we went on air here, you have kind of a top three AI skills that help us enhance our career. So I suppose let's try and get this done in 10 minutes, Joanne. What's skill number one?
2: So there are the three C's, and the first C is communicating with AI. So I always say AI is about communications and not coding. So if you open up ChatGPT, for example, the first thing that you're going to do is to prompt the bot. So, hey, AI, please improve the copy that I've written for an email to my manager. So you're prompting, you're communicating with the model, and you're learning to ask better questions and give better instructions, because the more detail and the more specific we are with the AI bot, then the better responses we get. So think about an AI model as a junior assistant who's just joined your job or your department, and they don't have the context or the knowledge that you have. And so if you were briefing a real human assistant, you would give very, very clear instructions. So it's all about being able to communicate with an AI model.
1: That's always something that comes up in conversation. You know, even just me generally talking to my peers, they know that I do the same with you every Thursday about AI. And whenever we bring up the topic about AI skills, often the question comes up, how is it a skill to ask a chatbot a question? Like, I don't understand what the skill is there. So it's interesting to hear you talk about is how you approach your questions and how to approach it, especially in those AI bot scenarios.
2: Yeah, well, it's interesting. Like, it's called prompt engineering. And what you do is, first of all, you give the AI assistant a role. So you say, you know, you are a social media manager. Then you give it context. You're working in, you know, a florist, and you are promoting flowers for Mother's Day, for example. Mm. So you kind of go through this framework of communicating the role, the context, the output that you want. So this is a social media post. You'd be more specific around it being a post for Instagram. So you want a 3-sentence caption, but you also want the copy for a 5-graphic carousel. And then you say the target audience are, you know, daughters, partners, sisters, brothers, whatever. Mm. So you're giving it all of this context, and that is communicating, as opposed to just saying, you know, write me a Mother's Day social media post. The two outputs will be completely different.
1: Yeah, it's interesting. It almost reminds me of what my mother used to say to me back in school when I was doing exams and stuff, and you're having to answer all these questions for the exam. She would often tell me, Michael, pretend you're talking to somebody who doesn't understand the thing you're saying. You're trying to explain it as simply as you possibly can. So I suppose it's a funny kind of reference and a funny analogy to kind of take into ChatGPT and AI. What's your second skill?
2: So the second C is creating with AI. So that brings us into generative AI. So obviously, when we prompt an AI model, it can give us back text, right? Mm-hmm. But it can also create images. It can create videos. It can create apps. It can create websites. So now we're moving in from prompting to creating. And we are creating like products and, as I said, assets that we can publish directly online. So that's moving us from the first level of AI maturity of using AI tools to the second layer of actually creating a finished product. So vibe coding is something that we spoke about on the show before. And this is where we use an AI tool like Lovable or Base44. And we just ask it to create some sort of app, for example. So I might create an app to help me brainstorm topics for the digital download every week on Good Morning Dublin. And I could interact with my own AI assistant that I have created to help me with a weekly task. So we're building with it ourselves. And we absolutely can do that. And Google just had their I.O. conference in the last week. Mm-hmm. And they are now saying that we should be prompting and instructing any AI model that we're using just with our voice.
1: Oh, wow.
2: So this is all about building by prompting. And so communicating and creating then come together.
1: It's funny. I think when a lot of listeners are going to be hearing you say that, and a lot of business owners will hear you say that, one of the first things that I think most people think of when it comes to creating things with AI is, of course, content creation. But I suppose, you know, aside from content creation, as you said there, what are some other kind of creative skills we can use AI to kind of create assets for us and different things outside of social media?
2: Well, it's great to get you off a blank page, right? So let's say that you have to come up with some sort of ideas for an event that you're organizing. So rather than starting with a blank sheet, you could actually create an outline of an event plan. You could brainstorm with the model and say, I want the theme to be festival. We're coming into summer. What music is trending? What are some of the Gen Z trends that, you know, young people are talking about on TikTok, for example? So we can actually go from a blank page to mock up a whole template event plan and getting our AI model to do the research for us. And to then come with ideas. And then based on our own preferences and our own ideas, we can kind of go back and forth with that assistant. So yeah, anything from anything that is text, it's plans, it's project plans, it's timetables, for example. You know, if you've got to choreograph 3 staff members, holidays, you could put in their holidays, put in the hours that you need them to work for a week. You could come up with a whole work schedule.
1: Yeah.
2: So it literally is anything really. It's I always say to people, have a look what's on your to-do list for the next week and start from there.
1: Yeah, brilliant stuff. As I mentioned there, I think those peers that were asking me about AI before, I think the most they'll probably do in terms of creating things with AI will just be memes and GIFs of the other members of the group chat. Aside from that, our third and final skill here, Joanne, critical thinking with AI. Do explain.
2: Yeah, the third C. So What we don't want to do is outsource our own critical thinking and our judgment to AI models. And that's the big fear, that AI will be better than us and will be made redundant. We always need human in the loop. We always need a human to adjudicate on the final output before the email is sent, before the image is published on our website. And so that's asking key questions. Has the model hallucinated? So has it made up any facts in this content? Is it accurate? Can I trust it? And does it relate to my business or organization? Is the tone of voice correct? Am I using my good judgment to say, well, actually, we wouldn't use language like that. You know, it doesn't represent us. So you as the employee or as the business owner or as the freelancer, you've got to bring your professional judgment to AI, because AI plus me is better, not AI on its own. So you are as important as any AI tool that you're using, and you need to remember that and never, ever hand over your full judgment or agency to artificial intelligence.
1: It's interesting you talk about don't hand your full judgment over to AI, especially when it comes to critical thinking and doing research, for example. I think a lot of people, when they hear that, maybe who aren't as familiar with AI, often the question comes up, well, if this AI chatbot isn't going to be giving me the most accurate information, most trustworthy information, why do I use that at all?
2: Because AI is an assistant. It's just like a junior that you might have on your team, like a graduate or an intern that's come in, and they have the skills to do a very first draft for you. So think about AI as your first draft assistant. They're going to, you know, get you off the blank page. They're going to get you the first timetable, the first draft plan, the first iteration of the graphic. And then you're going to come in with your own judgment and experience to say, I like that. That would never work. Let's tweak it. And then with your own judgment, you go back to the AI model and you iterate and you come back to a second, third draft. In terms of spotting hallucinations or inaccuracies, you always ask it to cite its sources and you always check those sources. So clicking on the links, you also cross-reference maybe information that you've uploaded yourself. For example, you might have uploaded, you know, a draft timetable. So you always cross-reference, and you can always ask the model to cross-reference and to fact-check itself. It's good practice, but you would always ensure that you are the person that's giving the final quality approval and sense check before it goes out into the public or to your line manager.
1: The lesson there really is we're not fully relying on AI to kind of do the research for us. We're doing it ourselves, but ultimately we're using AI as that kind of intern, as that kind of helper to support you in your research and help you find whatever it is you need to do on a critical thinking level. Joanne Sweeney of the Digital Training Institute, thank you so much, as always, for joining me every Thursday for our Thursday Digital Download. I suppose just the final question to kind of put a ribbon on this piece would be, for any of the listeners there who, because I'm sure, and as we've said on the show many times, AI skills is going to be just more and more prevalent and we'll need to get up to speed when it comes to our AI skills. So I suppose for any listeners who maybe aren't as familiar with AI, they're a bit nervous about it, what's a good way of getting started with your AI skill journey?
2: Well, you've got to use it. 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
1: Brilliant stuff. Joanne, pleasure as always. Back to Stephen.
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Dublin City FM, playing more of the music you love. It's Good Morning Dublin, more great music and conversation on the way after 11. But how did you get on with the answer to our head record this morning? We were saying a new survey says 40% of men are doing this every night. Lads, what are you up to every night? Ladies, is your fella doing this? Great guesses coming in as always. It's everything from snoring the house down to staying up way too late scrolling on social media, midnight snacks, loads of great guesses. The answer we were looking for. 40% of men doing this every night. Sleeping in the nude. Yeah, particularly in this weather, right? Well done to you if you got that right. Another head record for you on tomorrow morning's show. Loads more to chat about after we check at the latest news at 11. Next.

Well, hello, I'm Megan McMurray, and this is Loving and Listening Live, your go-to guide to the hottest live concerts in Dublin. Attention, please, it is summer, and it is officially gigging season, and I cannot wait to tell you what's in store for June. Starting off strong, celebrating 40 years together, we have Pixies, and they are bringing the alternative rock boom they are known for straight to Dublin on their world tour. You need to be there. They're playing in the Three Olympia on the 2nd of June. The Irish trio Kingfisher are back and better than ever. They are celebrating the release of The Blade, and I'm sure you cannot wait to hear it live. So join them in St. Anne's Park on the 5th of June. On the very same day, we have got Aslan, an iconic Irish rock band that's been around since 1982, formed right here in Dublin. I was very lucky to chat to the guys, and they are going to put on a show you cannot miss. They're in the Academy on the 5th of June. Finally, we have the one and only David Byrne. After his gig in Coachella, he is bringing the energy and tunes to Dublin, playing in St. Anne's Park, the Irish Coachella, on the 7th of June. Would you look at this? What a brilliant way to start the Irish summer. I am Megan McCreary, and that was Loving and Listening Live.

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5: In your top stories on Thursday, the 28th of May, Iran's Revolutionary Guard said it targeted a U.S. airbase after the U.S. military carried out what Washington officials said were strikes targeting an Iranian drone operation near the Strait of Hormuz. It came hours after President Donald Trump rejected a report he was to close a compromise deal with Tehran. The escalation in hostilities highlighted threats to the ceasefire between the U.S. and Iran that took effect in early April, dampening hopes for a peace deal and sending oil prices surging again. The U.S. official said the military shot down 4 Iranian attack drones and struck a ground control station in the port city of Bandar Abbas that was about to launch a 5th drone. The body that regulates aircraft noise at Dublin Airport is proposing to loosen home insulation eligibility for those impacted by the sound of planes. The measures are being considered by the Aircraft Noise Competent Authority, ANSA, as part of a planning application to increase the airport's capacity. Public consultation on the issue opened today and runs for 14 weeks. Fingal County Council is currently considering an application by Dublin Airport operator DAA to increase the passenger cap from 32 to 40 million a year, while the government is planning legislation to remove the cap altogether. Biodiversity, climate action and mental health are some of the main themes at this year's Bloom Festival, which gets underway in Dublin's Phoenix Park today. Around 100,000 visitors are expected to attend the gardening, food and sustainability event, which is sponsored by Bord Beer, over the next 5 days. Among the headline show gardens this year are one celebrating Ireland's EU presidency, as well as a sculptural garden to mark Bloom's 20th anniversary, and another celebrating 90 years of Met Aaron. Dry with sunny spells, turning cloudier through the day with some light rain and drizzle possible this evening. Highest temperatures of 21 to 24 degrees with light to moderate southeasterly breezes. For Dublin City FM News, I'm Helen Dubois.
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6: Welcome back to hour two of Good Morning Dublin here on Dublin City FM. Loads more great music to take you through until midday and some more big conversation. As always, all set to inspire you, to inform you, keep you ticking over and give you loads to think about. This hour, Frank Shouldis joins Jeremy Shibasu to speak on his latest music documentary, Once We Were Punks. Written and directed by Frank Shouldis, Once We Were Punks follows the inception of the quartet punk band The Panic Merchants, founded in 1980s Ballyburra, County Cavan, their unfortunate separation and their eventual reunion, leading to arguably their greatest achievement. Detailing the lives of Justin Kelly, David Marr, Paddy Glacken, and the late Noel Larkin, Once We Were Punks highlights the foundation of the passion, the battles from beyond and within that can affect the growth and affect the music and perseverance that helped overcome these battles along the way. You can catch that in just a little bit. We will also bring you a great conversation all about a nationwide festival. Bjelltane Festival 2026 is back with the big weekend ahead. We'll be talking to Artistic Director Dr. Tara Byrne about this year's festival. From music and storytelling to powerful conversations around love, creativity and reinvention later in life, loads to dig into all of Bjelltane in just a little bit. Catch that here on Good Morning Dublin. And as we say, more of the music you love as well to soundtrack Thursday morning in the city. Beyonce coming up in just a mo, right after one of the biggest Irish bands of the past couple of years, the almighty Kingfisher. Diamonds and Roses on Dublin City FM.

0: One of those great 90s throwbacks we don't hear enough of. Monica, What Do You Want From Me on Good Morning Dublin here on Dublin City FM. Stephen Daly with you, a proper treat in store for music fans right now, as Frank Shouldis joins Jeremy Shibasu to speak about his latest music documentary, Once We Were Punks. Written and directed by Frank Shouldis, Once We Were Punks follows the inception of the quartet punk band The Panic Merchants, founded in 1980s Ballyburra, County Cavan. We'll talk about their unfortunate separation and their eventual reunion, leading to arguably their greatest achievement. A great documentary, and we can't wait to hear all about it on Good Morning Dublin.
1: Frank, thank you so much for doing this interview. And This is about Once We Were Punks, a music documentary based on The Panic Merchants, who turned into the Sons of Southern Ulster, eventually starting up in 1980s Ballyburra, Cavan. So can you tell us a bit more about the origins of this project?
2: Yeah, well, I didn't know the band originally, Panic Merchants. That went back to the 80s, and it was like four schoolmates from Ballyburra and Cavan who set up a punk band, and they had plans to take over the world, but that didn't quite happen. And they gave it a few years, and it went so far, but they'd been playing, you know, smaller venues in town at the time, like, say the Bag It In or the Underground and places like that. And, it kind of ran its course. So that was as far as it went. They called it a day, and then they went their separate ways. There was four in the band, and two emigrated, one to Australia, one to America, and that was it. But it was almost 30 years later, when the singer who lived in Boston, his mother passed away, and he came back for the funeral, and there was three of them at the funeral, and they met up after. So now they were in their early 50s, and they hadn't been involved in music, you know, in the time in between. And they ended up back in one of the houses and had a couple of beers and picked up the instruments and started. Just started playing, just jamming, and they just realized that they loved it, and they decided there and then to actually regroup, and so they reformed, and they were obviously, they weren't young punks anymore, they were middle-aged men, and so they were definitely more post-punk, and they reformed as the Sons of Southern Ulster, and so I was again, I'd never heard of the band, and literally how it came out was I heard a song on the radio, and that sort of piqued my curiosity, because when I heard it, the first time I'd heard it, it was a song called The Pop In, and I started looking into them to see, find out a bit more about them, that's where the documentary literally began, because it became quite clear why I hadn't heard of them, because they hadn't been performing. They live in three different continents, so they set about to make three albums, and they had made two, and they're on their third one. But they don't gig around that regular, you know. So there was no reason to know of them. And so when we have the film going out, and people say the Sons of Southern Ulster, well, who are they? And but there was a sound, and it was kind of the guitar was fantastic in the track I heard, The Pop In. And I was intrigued by the lyrics and the delivery of it. And that just opened up the road.
1: And as part of their reemergence as the Sons of Southern Ulster, they've also, that was a reference to and a nod to Cavan, who Justin Kelly, the vocalist of the group, referenced Cavan at the time as the forgotten county in Ireland, along with, you know, Cavan, Monaghan, Donegal being those that the Brits didn't want and the Irish didn't care for. So In terms of your own opinion as well, I'm sure you've had people within the community of Ballyburra watch this documentary. And how has their reception been in terms of having their community shed to light and being able to celebrate that?
2: Well, it's a funny one, Jeremy, because I had made a film in 2018 called The Man Who Wanted to Fly, and it was about two brothers. One was he was in his late 70s, and these brothers lived just outside Ballyburra. So that film had taken five and a half years to make, and so I was up and down to the town, and I got to know the place quite well. And when I finished that, I never really thought I'd be back in Ballyburra. And when I heard the Pop In on the radio, because the singer sounded like he was from Dublin. As it turned out, that's where he originally came from. And anyway, it's kind of a lo and behold, where did the band come from? But Ballybor. And it's just, it was hard to fathom that I would actually end up going back there, and that's where the band had come from. So there's massive interest around Ballybor, about Cavan, and around the border areas, because I think that partly it's because the material that the band write and what they're talking about is more or less the town and the lifestyle that they lived in, and it pictures, it sort of draws a picture of the 80s and 90s, 70s and 80s of living in a border town then. And so then when this then translates into the film, it's a bit like exploring that. And I think that there's a lot of curiosity. There's a very warm welcome for it, because I don't think Justin is that far wrong when he says, you know, that this is a place that has been largely ignored. So this is maybe a step in the other direction where it's not being ignored, and we're actually looking into it, and to get a sense of, you know, how life is there, you know, and how its life is, and how it was. So.
1: And personally speaking, in my view, my favorite part of the documentary was when they rejoined after so many years, prepping for the Whelan's performance. And, you know, they had around 276 days to prepare. Rory, who was David's son at the time, the guitarist, was also part of those preparations, filling in on the bass and on guitar. And they also had a performance again prior to that, which did have its own struggles in coordinating there, because they've been out for so long, you know, trying to build that chemistry back up. So how was experiencing all those steps from your point of view? How was it recording that?
2: Well, I think that, you know, when they had trial run in a place called the Washerwoman, which is Killaloe. And that was like, it was the night before the Whelan's gig, because Whelan's asked them to play. And this is about a year and a half before the date was set for the concert. And they immediately said yes, and that they'd do it without really thinking how are they going to do it, because they actually live in America, Australia and Ireland. So how are they going to rehearse this? How are they going to put it together? And it's a bit like looking before you leap. In this case, it was the opposite. They left and then they started looking. And so when they were doing the rehearsals, as we got closer to the date, because the Whelan's gig would be by far the biggest gig that they'd ever played. And because they had done so little of the Sons of Southern Ulster, that this was something, it was new ground to an extent. So when, you know, the night before they had a trial run and it didn't go that well, and then on the morning of the actual gig, Justin's voice was nearly gone, and he just couldn't believe it, because here they were waiting for this moment, and it was a bit like you're on the cusp of what will be at that point the biggest gig that they've ever done, and his voice was almost, he was on the Benelin that morning. So it was they were definitely getting a bit apprehensive, but it panned out. Like the night itself was just a fantastic night, and it was a bit like where, you know, the night before it didn't really work out, but maybe they got that stuff out of their system. But it just clicked on the night, and Whelan's was full, and it was, you know, the gig, it couldn't have gone better for them. And it was a bit like kind of fulfilling all the dreams that they had. You know, they're now in their late 50s, and it was that this was something that they had pursued as teenagers, and even though with a long gap in between, and professions and families and kids, and life, really. And then to go back to something that they feel so passionate about and find that they could connect with an audience, I think was something an awful lot. And as Justin, who wouldn't be given to exaggeration, he's the singer, he said it was one of the best nights of his life.
1: And just to finally end on this note, again, on my personal point of view, what was really interesting to me was the emphasis on storytelling and lyrical potency. And from one of Justin's experiences, especially when he spoke of his father knowing he was pursuing music, his main advice was write about the characters and the characteristics of Bobby Burrow. But he said he initially ignored that only for to return to that 30 years later. And then we fast forward to the third album being recorded. I believe it was Through the Bridewell Gate by David Meehan. And he even emphasized that he really liked their aspect of storytelling. So even as a filmmaker, did your appreciation for their craft and their ways of telling stories through their music grow? And could you take anything from that?
2: The thing I would take from it is that they are doing what they want to do. They're not actually doing it for other people's benefit. They're doing it because they love it. And so if other people like it or love it even, it's a bonus. And I just think that there's something in that. Maybe, you know, as you get older, that you just feel, you know, at the outset, everybody at younger age will, you'll feel that you're trying to impress people or trying to be cool and, you know, you're trying this and that. And they're way beyond that at this point. But what they actually found was that when they stopped trying to do things that would impress other people or that other people would like, well, people started paying attention to them. And so the stories, the stuff that, it is a bit ironic actually that, as Justin says, that in his songwriting, what his father told him to do, as in write about what you know about, it was pretty good advice, but needless to say, he ignored it at the time. And then when he looks back on it now, as you say, he discovers that this is exactly what he's doing. And I think they've just kind of come full circle. And maybe if you just trust the stuff that you believe in, and no, not necessarily wait for some sort of endorsement or for people to tell you that this is good, just go with it. And that's something I think that anybody could take from them, because here they are at a later stage in their life. They're four mates. That's what it's about. It's about friendship. It's about friendship and music. And I think that's why people are really connecting with it, and that there is a sense of you can relate to this, because if you're, you know, mates from long standing, that this is something that well, they're still there and they're still doing the stuff. When you see the old photos of them at school and you see them there now, obviously everyone changes to some degree, but you'd sort of think that somewhere along the line that they're still the same people.
1: Brilliant. And with that, Frank, unfortunately, we are coming up to time, but thank you so much for having this conversation with me about Once We Were Punks. And on the final note of that, is there somewhere people can watch the documentary, and how can they stay involved with your future projects as well?
2: Yeah, well, we're running, it's running at the IFI this week. We're down until Thursday. Now, we'll have to see if it's going to run on after that or if there'll be additional dates. It's just, the weather is fantastic, but it's not cinema's friend. And, so you can't expect people to go on days like this. I wouldn't blame people, but it's just, we have a short enough window. There's a Facebook and Instagram page in the name of the film, so it's Once We Were Punks. And so whatever is next will be posted on that if people want to check in or just join up or sign up, because it'd be great for people who are interested that just to tag along, and we'll put out any information we have on that, because there's a lot more road to go. We're only back from Belfast, actually. We were up there at the weekend with it, and there's a really strong reaction to it as well. People are connecting with it, but, you know, it takes a bit of time. So hopefully we can roll it out a bit. But we'll put that information out through the social media, Facebook and Instagram, Once We Were Punks.
1: Excellent, Frank. Again, thank you so much. Take care.
2: Thanks a million. Take care. Bye now.
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0: Gjeltene Festival is back for another year with a nationwide celebration of arts, creativity and aging. And this year's programme looks bigger, bolder and more ambitious than ever. From music and storytelling to conversations around love, identity and reinvention later in life, the festival continues to challenge ideas around aging in really exciting ways. I'm delighted to be joined on the show by Artistic Director of Gjeltene Festival and Arts Programme Manager with Age and Opportunity, Dr. Tara Byrne. Tara, how are you?
1: I'm as good as somebody could be who's just days away from the biggest event of the year.
0: It is such a busy time for you. Yeah. So I really do appreciate you giving the time to chat to us about Gjeltene. And I think that's a good
1: place to start. Great.
0: You know, for anyone who might not be familiar with Gjeltene, what's the heart of the festival? What makes this so special?
1: So we are the only festival, the first festival in the world that celebrated what it means to be 50 plus through the arts. So it's about, I suppose, championing the idea that we all have a right to engage with the arts, no matter what age we are, across our lives, and particularly when we're older. It's a way for us to keep our visibility front and center, because a lot of people would say that they feel less visible in the world, particularly women, as they get older. So it's a way of doing that and being represented. It's definitely about bringing community together. You know, once you're above 50, and I know a lot of people think that's very on the young side of older, mm-hmm. but that is a lot of people's definitions of when older age starts, if that makes sense. And then, you know, there's definitely underpinning all of this, I think it'll be clear, there's a sense that we need to really reset how we view aging in general. So this is a festival that sees aging as a time of potential and opportunity rather than a time of decline. So essentially, that's what we're trying to do. But it's a multi-art form festival. It's every art form you can imagine, from film to dance to circus to comedy to visual arts, literature, etc. All of those. But we also do tons of workshops so people can actually get stuck in making things and learning about things. And we've a good bit of discussion as well, because I think it's always interesting to think of things that might particularly interest an older audience, even though it's all about choice. We try and create a festival that's really diverse, because we're all diverse as people. So it's all about choice. But that's what it is. It takes place across May. I should say that too. It's a long festival. It's the whole month. It's national. It's voluntary. So communities all over Ireland kind of make their own Gjeltenes themselves, very much driven by the local authorities too, who are fantastic. And then within that, of all of those events that are happening across the month of May, we have a flagship festival, which for the last couple of years has been concentrated into 3 days. And this year it's in Project Arts Centre in Dublin. In these coming days, from Thursday the 28th to Saturday the 30th of May, day and night, there will be events. So hopefully something for everyone, as they say. So that's it in a nutshell.
0: Brilliant. No, it really is. And you know what? I think something that I definitely took from, you know, reading the clippings about it, reading the press release, and just from hearing you talk about it, I know this year's programme feels wide ranging. It's vibrant. There's a lot happening. Like, is there a particular theme or maybe a feeling you wanted audiences to take away from this year's festival? Or is it just kind of that celebration of arts, culture, ageing, the whole lot together?
1: I think, in general, I would say I hope people take away from it that they hope, you know, hope and possibility as the underlying things. But we do have specific themes every couple of years that organizers find it useful to kind of think about when they're organizing events, and to hang their events on. And for the last couple of years, and this year too, it's Lust for Life, that a fantastic song by Iggy Pop and the Stooges, which was brilliantly revived in Trainspotting. Some of us might remember. Yeah, I just think it's an amazing song. Yeah, it's got incredible energy. I mean, it has certain dark themes, but it was apparently when Iggy Pop was trying to kick his heroin habit, and move on in his life. So there's that upbeat theme in there somewhere. But we just love the, you know, everything it stands for, A Lust for Life. And I think he really embodies that. He's just incredibly flexible, interesting artist, you know, and I love the way he presents himself. I mean, he's always been kind of outrageous in the best sense of that, I think. So we kind of take it as a starting point for, you know, where could I take inspiration from there? Take inspiration from there. It's like the energy, the creativity, the enthusiasm. So we've really loved working with that theme. But it's the last year, and we'll be coming up with something new, hopefully as good for the next couple of years.
0: It's fantastic. It really is. And do you know, I think, you know, another thing that stands out is kind of how joyful, how alive the program feels across all the various different events. Do you think kind of conversations around aging are starting to shift in Ireland and becoming more joyful, more alive? You know, as you said, you know, 50 is still quite young in the grand scheme of it, but where people maybe start to think about older age, do you find that's kind of changed in recent years?
1: I do. I mean, I don't know if I could back this up with research, but I do. I mean, I think definitely our work has gone from strength to strength, but there's a lot more people focusing on, I think, widening access to the arts in older age. And I think that's a byproduct of it being older age being more of a topic of conversation, both from a kind of government policy, I suppose they're panicking, you know, so this is the negative side, looking at the demographic of older people really increasing massively in the next 10, 20, 30 years. And it's something that the government needs to be planning for, or should have been planning for, I guess, 10 years ago. So there's that, you know, that's definitely putting it on people's agenda. But I think that there is a progressive understanding that, you know, because ageism is a category of discrimination, is that narrative needs to change very badly, and that people are aging differently. They're aging much better. We're living much longer. And so what was older 10 years ago even is not older today. You know, if you're living longer, your sense of what middle age is, for example, changes because, you know, I don't know about yourself, Stephen, but so I am beyond middle age now in terms of if I were to take middle age is that my middle of my life expectancy. But I still think of myself as middle aged because as I said, I hope to live a long life, and because it's a state of mind. That might sound really old to somebody in their 20s, but now my age group are hanging on to middle age as oh God, I want to be called middle age because the next stop is older. So so I do think, I definitely think that people are more educated now, and it's definitely more on the agenda. And I think people are more assertive around age and are less likely to put up with being treated differently, which is what, you know, ageism and all discrimination is about. That's not to say that there's still a massive, massive issue. And, you know, we live in a kind of superficial, you know, partly a superficial society, which places massive value on youth and beauty. And those two are often interlinked, you know, beauty equals youth equals beauty. So that there, and, you know, you see it everywhere. You see it on TV. You see it, obviously, in Hollywood. But it also impacts the jobs market as well. You know, age, definitely people find it harder to get work as they get older. So it's an ongoing, you know, it's an ongoing area that we need to continue, you know, advocating for more positive models of aging. But I do think some progress has been made for sure.
0: I think I've always been an outlier insofar as I got to maybe like 22 and then I just became a middle-aged old man at that stage. I'm one of those.
1: Okay. You got there early.
0: Yeah, I totally get what you mean about it. And I do think that, you know, the older we get, we do kind of start maybe to get a bit younger in lots of ways, which is great to see as well. You know, it's absolutely fantastic.
1: Yeah.
0: And just to, you know, maybe take that on a little bit further, you know, some of the events at the Eltona, they tackle topics that maybe we don't hear discussed enough, like, you know, dating, intimacy, you know, reinvention later in life, that visibility. Obviously, this is an intentional kind of move, but how have you found those sort of conversations? I mean, look, you know, Irish people and dating and intimacy, we can be funny about that at the best of times, but particularly maybe when we get, you know, to middle age.
1: Yeah, I mean, that was, I kind of wanted to do that because, you know, it's kind of similar to what I was saying before. Because of ageism, there is a sense that once you go beyond a certain point, and no one could really agree what that might be, and it might be different for everyone, but that people aren't interested in sex, that they're less interested in romance, that, you know, that suddenly you have become a hermit and withdrawn in that sense. And that may be true for some people, obviously, but that may be true for some people in their 20s as well. Mm-hmm. But it is certainly not true of everyone. And we know from this fantastic research project, Tilda, in the longitudinal study on aging that Trinity College runs through Professor Roseanne Kenny. Shout out for her. She's fantastic. And we know that people would report, you know, many, many people who are older than 50, older than 60 and older than 70 would report a very active sex life. I think it's worth saying, and would also say that that is a huge contributor to their well-being. So there's that, and there is a taboo around, you know, nevertheless that exists, but there's a taboo around talking about older people and sex, I would say, but even much more gently than that, just the idea of romance and, you know, meeting somebody. I mean, most people would say it definitely gets harder as you get older, but it's hard for everyone, I think, no matter what age you are, if you want to find a partner. But I think it's the taboo around that, it's the actively wanting to find a partner and being considered an older person that is interesting to explore, and the challenges that arise from that, and how you might present yourself at this stage in life, particularly if you're doing online dating, which is obviously still a really core part of people finding partners. So I really love kind of scratching at scratching at the sore of things, you know, the things that maybe not everyone discusses or everyone is willing to look at. And that's what this discussion, I think, will be like, you know, what are the experiences of the people on the panel? And it's amazing to have Leslie Dowdle from, you know, incredible Irish singer from Antuanoa. She's in her late 60s now. I think she's just found love. So that our timing is fantastic. She can give us that first-hand experience. And we've got Rory and Neil, you know, aka Punch Bliss as well, mm-hmm. coming from a different, you know, community. And I know he's in a long-term partnership too, but it's kind of interesting that you know, there might be differentials there in terms of dating from the LGBT club. Oh my God. LGBT plus community. Sorry, I'm just really tired. And Barbara Scully, who's chairing it, is just really interesting. She does a lot of agony aunt stuff on Sean Moncrief's show. And then Sabina Brennan is a neuroscientist. So she's looking at the brain work and all this. So I find that stuff fascinating. So I hope there's good

0: down as a question, but I don't even think there's any point in asking it, because I know just this week as well, Emma Thompson, you know, the actress, which was talking about how, you know, we need more older women in particular, but older people on screen as well. Like, I was going to ask, is, you know, is that part of the message? But there's the evidence you need. Is that something that you've kind of noticed as well? There is this tendency that, you know, people kind of become invisible almost, especially in the arts, the media, the culture, when they get to a certain age. Is that, that's kind of in keeping with the findings of the stuff you've discovered too?
1: Yeah, I mean, I think it's there's no discussion or debate about it. So there's definitely ageism in the workplace, in the arts as much as any other workplace. But the thing, I mean, I don't have the stats on this, but the more visual, I would put it, workplaces like film and TV that are so focused on the image. It's, I think, at a heightened point, or has a heightened impact in, you know, in that art form, because it's commercial and because it's so visual, and youth is prized above all else. Now, again, like everything else, that's changing a little bit. And there are many amazing older female actors who are continuing to have amazing careers. But some of those, you can see that they are doing everything in their power, capacity, money, resources, all of it, to try and keep looking younger. And I do find that, I understand it. I find it slightly depressing, because that's the start, that becomes the standard for everybody then, is to look like this impossible thing that you don't have the time or the money, or, and the you weren't born like that anyway, yeah, to look like. So yeah, I think it's really tricky, but it is all our, it's all workplaces ageism is found in.
0: Youth is wasted on the young. It's not what they used to say. Well, we
1: as
0: want
1: they
0: to,
1: say.
0: To get back to the event itself. And look, I know you've mentioned some of the amazing names that are taking part, and I know you've mentioned a couple of great activities and events that you're looking forward to. But I know a couple of the ones that stood out to me, we have Sax, No Drugs and Rock and Roll. I mean, that sounds like it's going to be great crack. I think humour and is probably a big part of the festival, that storytelling element. Can you touch on that, maybe how important that is?
1: Yeah, I think... well, to name drop for a minute,
0: course,
1: we were at the Auris. We were at the Auris a few weeks ago with the president, Catherine Connolly, and she said some things about the festival, being playful and irreverent. And we were so thrilled she said that, because we were like, that is absolutely the vibe that we're going for, and the tone, because it is, again, just presenting this alternative model. So it's not pretending that everything is brilliant, and, you know, the world is full of light and dark together, but just, you know, play is really important. We know that from a research perspective, for, you know, for children, for adults, the idea of being playful, doing something for the enjoyment of it, rather than looking for some, you know, personal development aspect or some earning some money from it or something. It's the enjoyment in and of the moment that's really important, and that play brings you. And the arts is obviously, you know, in parallel to play, you know, being creative, having an imagination, is playing around with materials or ideas. So yeah, so humor is really important. I mean, you know, humor is a way that it's an approach to kind of coping with life, I think. And like, we are absurd as humans, you know, yeah. We're very, very stupid as well as very, very intelligent at the same time. So, you know, yeah. So like the other ones, so retired, you must be joking. These are gentle bits of humor, I would say. But, yeah, you know, it is about poking a bit of fun at the idea of retirement, and that so many people don't retire. Like, artists don't really retire, part of that is because they can't afford to. Definitely. But it's also because art is so personal, and it's people's, generally tends to be people's lives, not just their profession. So that's why they don't retire. But we've got a really great event with Miriam O'Callaghan.
0: Yes.
1: On our very first day at 4 o'clock, a discussion with Susan McKay. And she, you know, or many people know, she released a book last year, kind of covering her life, everything in it. And I think she's an interesting person, because obviously she's now doing a bit of writing as well as her RT career, so a really long career. She's one in the very, very public eye. So I think it'd be interesting to hear what she says about that and the pressure that she must be under as a presenter. And as a presenter, I've been doing it for 30 years, if not more, I'm sure. So I'd really encourage people to come along to that. That's kind of one of the bigger headliners. And we're also having a big party on the last day

0: And I would hope people can come to that. 6 o'clock Rock.
1: Yes.
0: I don't know if you've come across Sing Along Social, but they're an incredible kind of party starting initiative, if you like, that work at festivals to bring people together and to encourage them to dance. And they are just incredibly fun. There's a huge energy to them, and that's the very last thing. So we're saying, please come along to that. And that we can work out the lowest possible price ticket for you. If you do, so don't, you know, please don't let money be an object. And if you do have difficulty, email us forwarding it. Most of our events are pay what you can, actually. And they go between 5 and 20 euro, but actually most of them would be between 5 and 10 euro. So they're hugely subsidized and really good value, I think. But sure, I could be talking about this forever. There's a ton of events. Just thealternate.ie is the website.
1: Happening. And look, I know your time, you're so busy with all of this going on. You know, just finally, maybe somebody who's listening to this at the moment, maybe who is an older person or maybe feels a bit isolated, a little bit unsure, maybe hasn't engaged with the arts before. What would you say to maybe encourage them to come along?
0: I mean, I would say, like I said to my mother, actually, who... take a chance, you know. Mm-hmm. I mean, it's hard, I think, for anyone, you know, especially if you're not an extrovert, to go along to something if you don't know people there. So I would say, if you can, in the first instance, bring someone with you. I mean, company is fantastic. If you can't, you will definitely meet people at the event. They will be your community at the event. And we do have quite a few of those social events. So actually, after that discussion on romance, we have a lovely event called Mix and Mingle. And that is a free event, and it's on upstairs in the bar area of Project Arts Centre. And that is really about just a little bit of time with some music. We have DJ Dandelion. It's fantastic, playing 60s, 70s music. And that's really about meeting people. That's what it is. So it's not about romance necessarily, but it is about just meeting people. And then that other dance event continues after that. But come and talk to us, come along, you know, talk to us. And then if you decide you don't want to go, obviously that's fine. But I think take that chance and something will come out of it.
1: Absolutely. And Tara, look, before we let you go, can you remind us as well where people can find the full program, get those tickets, find you on social media and just find out a little bit more?
0: Sure. Well, bealtna.ie is the main source of information, and that's bealtaine.ie. So that's the whole festival, but click on events and you will see everything across the month. But click on the program to see, there's a PDF of the program on the main page to see what's happening in project in a couple of days. You can also go on the ageandopportunity.ie website, but you can also go on Project Arts Centre website, where the event is happening, where the flagship festival is happening, and you buy your tickets directly through Project. It is for the festival, but you buy them directly through Project, or give us a call. I don't have the number to hand, of course, but it will be on the website.
1: And we'll give it a couple of mentions throughout the show as well. So don't worry about that. We can make sure people find you where you are. And look, really, it's going to be a fantastic event. And Tara, thank you so much again for speaking to us all about Bealtaine. We are so excited to hear how it goes.
0: You're welcome. Thanks, Stephen.

0: Wrapping up Good Morning Dublin for Thursday. Thank you so much for hanging out with us for the past couple of hours, and more tomorrow morning from 10 a.m. here on Dublin City FM. For Friday, we'll be getting you in the bank holiday mood with loads to chat about as always. Plenty more to come across Dublin City FM for the rest of the day, but we will leave you with the man who is going to blow the roof off the Aviva Stadium. I know it doesn't have a roof, but you know what I mean. Here is the awesome Dermot Kennedy, Outnumbered. We'll catch you in the morning here on Dublin City FM.
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5: In your top stories on Thursday, the 28th of May, Iran's Revolutionary Guard said it targeted a U.S. airbase after the U.S. military carried out what Washington officials said were strikes targeting an Iranian drone operation near the Strait of Hormuz. It came hours after President Donald Trump rejected a report he was to close a compromise deal with Tehran. The escalation in hostilities highlighted threats to the ceasefire between the U.S. and Iran that took effect in early April, dampening hopes for a peace deal and sending oil prices surging again. The U.S. official said the military shot down 4 Iranian attack drones and struck a ground control station in the port city of Bandar Abbas that was about to launch a 5th drone. The body that regulates aircraft noise at Dublin Airport is proposing to loosen home insulation eligibility for those impacted by the sound of planes. The measures are being considered by the Aircraft Noise Competent Authority, ANSA, as part of a planning application to increase the airport's capacity. Public consultation on the issue opened today and runs for 14 weeks. Fingal County Council is currently considering an application by Dublin Airport operator DAA to increase the passenger cap from 32 to 40 million a year, while the government is planning legislation to remove the cap altogether. Biodiversity, climate action and mental health are some of the main themes at this year's Bloom Festival, which gets underway in Dublin's Phoenix Park today. Around 100,000 visitors are expected to attend the gardening, food and sustainability event, which is sponsored by Bord Beer, over the next 5 days. Among the headline show gardens this year are one celebrating Ireland's EU presidency, as well as a sculptural garden to mark Bloom's 20th anniversary and another celebrating 90 years of Met Aaron. Dry with sunny spells, turning cloudier through the day with some light rain and drizzle possible this evening. Highest temperatures of 21 to 24 degrees with light to moderate southeasterly breezes. 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
6: Hello and welcome to Upstarts. It's Kelly here with you once again. As always, if you want to get hold of me, it's kelly@upstarts.ie. I am delighted to say I'm joined by one of my bestest, most favourite guests ever, Jay Hunter, long-time friend of the show. Thanks for coming back on, Jay. It's great to have you.
7: Yes, Jay Hunter, hello! From the knee-bumping, bar-munching, crisp-crunching OSW Review, the old-school wrestling podcast. How are you getting on today, Kelly?
6: Oh, I'm getting on great because I'm so glad you came in. I have so many people who have been asking me about you and also about how to turn their passion project into a profession or a successful business. And everyone, because they've seen you at events, they've seen you at different things, and they're asking me all these questions, and I'm like, do you know what, why don't we just ask him? So I have all the questions together. Well, most of them, I had to kind of converge a few so we didn't run out of time. So basically, Jay, there are people out there, they heard of you, they know it, that you had this massive passion, this massive interest, and you found a way to turn it into a viable business idea. And years later, here you are, still proof of the pudding. Do you know what I mean? And you're kind of the trailblazer.
7: Aww.
6: And I've had people of different ages, even kids that want to be, you know, famous YouTubers, and I've got grown-ups that have completely different interests and talents, and they're doing it, say, as a hobby, but they'd love to turn it into what they do for a living. So is it okay if I ask you a few of these questions that they sent in?
7: Of course. Just in case you don't know, and most people don't, but I'm Jay Hunter. I am the host and the main dude for OSW Review, which is the old school wrestling video podcast. We make YouTube videos, usually once a month, about wrestling from the 90s or some video games, TV shows, movies, just whatever tickles our fancy. And after 5 years of doing it for free, we had asked, some fans had come to us and say, hey, why don't you open a Patreon? We'd love to support you. And I was like, okay, 5 years. Okay, maybe we should. Just because it was growing in size and the amount of time it takes to produce an episode, which is, well, it takes about 6 weeks, but you can get 2 of them done in about 8.
6: Yeah.
7: So if you multitask, the whole thing is free on YouTube. That's our shtick. And if you want to chuck us a couple of bucks, you can. And if not, that's awesome. Because if you're enjoying the show, then that's job done. Yeah. Mission accomplished.
6: So essentially, your distribution point is YouTube itself, which someone might go, but if people can access it for free, how are you making money? But what is actually happening is the people who really love your product pay you to keep making your product.
7: Yeah. That's the kindest. It's like, we'll give you a few bucks if you can not stop doing it.
6: Yeah.
7: Which is great. See, this is a terrible time to be a megastar, but it is an excellent time.
6: Tell me about it.
7: It's an excellent time to just be a star, I guess.
6: So what do you mean? That is a megastar. Like, what do you mean?
7: Like, can you get a musician that'll be as big as the Beatles? Do you know, can they be as big as Michael Jackson? Probably not, but you could have all the Wales you want in the world. See, where I'm getting is, you don't need to be famous to have a job for this to pay the bills. All you'd need is really 1,000 paying fans, and then you could do it somewhere between part-time and full-time. And if you had 2,000, you would be full-time and you could employ other people. Mm-hmm. And with ourselves, we have over 3,000. So it means I can hire artists, animators, editors, musicians, and anyone that can help me bring my vision to life. Mm-hmm. I can pay them and we can have a better show. And, you know,
6: So you're not just creating employment for yourself, you're actually creating employment for other people. And like you said, if you had 1,000, okay, you're saying that's kind of like the point at which you could say it's self-sustainable. If you had 2,000, not only would you be okay, you can employ other people. So what would be like, say, an average contribution? Or is there such thing? Is it so varied that people are like, would someone just send like $1 a month and someone sends like $1 million a month? Like,
7: How many sugar daddies? So you just need a whale, you see. A couple of whales, but you probably have to provide things you don't want.
6: That's for upstarts after midnight.
7: It depends. Like, that is, you've hit on probably like one of the scariest things to do is try to price point yourself on what you think was fair. And I was like, well, how much is a pint? It's $5. Here, yeah, buy us a pint. Give us $5. And I don't know, rattle a can and say, here, give us money. But if I form it in, if we were at the bar, hopefully you like the show and you appreciate and buy us a pint.
6: Let me get you a drink.
7: So there, that seems fair. Although I should up it to $7.40 or something.
6: It's a cost of living crisis nowadays. You've got to take into account inflation. Any longer, it'll be about a tenner a pint.
7: We'll stay out of Temple Bar. Sorry, that was a winded non-explanation. What was the question?
6: No, I think you explained that very well. Because kind of how to imagine, say, a fiver as a unit. And it's like, some people might go for one unit, some people might go for two. But if you had, I understand, you've helped people have a framework for what you're
7: Yeah, I would imagine. Okay, so Patreon is like an ongoing crowdfund. Mm-hmm. It wasn't really much of a thing until maybe kind of the mid 2010s. Mm-hmm. And so we actually, this job didn't really exist until about then. Crowdfunding is usually for movies, you know, indie movies to be made, or maybe indie games to be made. Yeah. But that's a one project, one pledge.
6: Yes.
7: But this is an ongoing thing.
6: Yeah.
7: So it is more sustainable. So it's like a subscription.
6: Yeah. Okay, cool. So one of the first questions that I got when I told people you were coming on the show is, Jay, how can I tell if my idea is viable?
7: That's a fantastic question. Well, it depends on what you're doing. Like, if you're a baker and making muffins, you would get some feedback for free. You'd make them for friends and family, and they probably come back to you saying, this is amazing, you should probably think about making them.
6: Market research. Start with your market research.
7: Yeah.
6: Okay.
7: The main crux of the point I'm trying to get across is it should be scalable. If you are interested in baking, you wouldn't go out and buy, you know, $1,000 Ninja Cuisinart or, you know, just start renting out a bakery on the corner of the street, you know, that kind of thing. Mm-hmm. You would start small and with your feedback, scale upwards. In terms of a YouTube show, the great thing about YouTube is that it is free. There's no cost in actually hosting.
6: No barrier to the entry, basically.
7: Yeah.
6: You can create it. You have a distribution point, which is not the same. Like when you were talking about earlier on about as big as the Beatles or Michael Jackson, that was back when we had what they would call a hypodermic needle media model, where a company or someone would pick at one person and they'd put the promotion to one person. Now we have a completely leveled playing field. Like you said, it's easier to get out to people. It's just harder to get that level of promotion to stand. But like you said, it doesn't matter because you can do this anyway using this model. So you're saying you can find at a distribution point, just like YouTube or whatever is appropriate for what you're doing. But you're talking about lean business principles, really. Kind of start in what you can definitely afford. Don't go down to the bank and get a €50,000 loan. Try it out first. So you do your market research first, and then maybe do a step up from that. Is that what you mean? Kind of put it out somewhere and kind of, so it's not just family and friends, it's the general public. Is that what you mean?
7: So if you were taking the muffin business,
6: do you know the muffin man?
7: Who lives on Drury Lane?
6: That's him.
7: Yeah, okay. Like, you could go from baking for your friends or family to maybe catering a birthday. That kind of thing. Incremental steps, and then you could go and you could probably get a small business loan after that, or put together a business plan and go to Intrio about it. But
6: you have more confidence. You have the knowledge. There's not a hit and hope. It's okay, I've put this out there. I've got this, based on this feedback, I can now take the next step. It makes sense rather than I'm just having a go.
7: Yeah. My biggest point is, like, if it's a hobby and it's something you enjoy doing, my first question, are you sure you want to change it into a job?
6: Yeah.
7: Because it'll change your relationship with it.
6: Yeah, that's another question we have. Okay. Yeah.
7: Because you want to change your relationship because you want it to be a job. It will change it, but you might not enjoy it as much, because mm-hmm. part of it will be a grind, because mm-hmm. you have to get it done mm-hmm. and you have to get it done on a schedule, and it has to be a competent product.
6: Yeah.
7: So that might not be fun. But depending on what you're making and how it's made, you can make it as enjoyable as possible. Mm-hmm. It's like if you were an artist, because, you know, we create shows and we try to entertain people through any means we can, kind of thing. But if you're an artist and you love drawing, you're saying, oh, wouldn't it be great to be paid for it?
6: Yeah.
7: And they're like, it would, but the guy paying for it is telling you what you should draw, and you might not like that. You'd want to draw your own thing. And
6: yeah, nobody tells you what to draw.
7: I'm a jerk. You shouldn't listen to me. Man, we're reviewing a late 2000s TNA, which is an indie company, which was the far, you know, with 1,000 people in attendance. Like, you will watch this for a year. We want to talk about it. What a terrible idea.
6: You've actually done it the other way around. It's what you love doing. But you see, the thing is, there was a market. There were other people out there who loved it too. And when you created your thing, you reached that niche market. Did you do it incrementally?
7: Oh, yeah. Well, the first thing is that we did it in our spare time, and we did it for free just because we loved doing it for the first 5 years.
6: Yeah.
7: And it was just a fun thing that we did. And there's no, like, I didn't go to any media college. I went to medicine. It has nothing to do with old school wrestling. Yeah. Terrible. But
6: you know where all the bones are. That's what's most important.
7: I can start complaining about broken bones. Yeah. But anyway, it was a learning process for me because it was just a hobby. So I'd never recorded anything. Well, I think maybe for my French junior cert mocks, I recorded myself. But the first show or anything I recorded was for OSW. And I didn't know about equipment. We just recorded on our Rock Band mic into our laptop. We didn't have any microphone stands. We got a popcorn tub and then put a tea towel around the microphone to hold it upright.
6: Yeah.
7: And that's why it sounds like we're on the moon for the first few episodes. But like,
6: your product is out of this world.
7: But it was a learning process because it was just a hobby. It's just something that I enjoyed. And it was only when kind of the volume of feedback and views grew that it turned into something more serious.
6: Okay. So it's actually demand was what made you consider, okay, maybe I need to take this into the next realm.
7: Yeah. Like, we have my first idea was, we'll do 30 episodes and we'll finish what we call the Hulkamania arc, which is 1985 to 1992 in WWF. It's a Hulk Hogan's era there. And whenever that finishes, we'll be done and that'll be the end of it. But sometime when we had crossed around 1990, we'd gotten quite popular, relatively popular enough to continue. So it was like, okay, we'll do that, we'll finish it, but we'll just continue on. We'll do other things, other eras in wrestling, other time frames, other companies, to keep ourselves interested and hopefully keep other wrestling fans interested.
6: Because
7: I'm sure not everyone is interested in mid-80s and early 90s WWF. So we ended up doing late 90s WCW. We do some new shows, like AEW had their biggest show ever in London in 2023, and we covered that in the show afterwards. You know?
6: Yeah.
7: The most important thing would be to keep yourself creatively interested,
6: okay,
7: to keep challenging yourself. A I hate saying do what you want to do, because that sounds very flippant and millennial. Mm. But if you believe in what you do and you enjoy doing what you're doing, then other people will as well.
8: Yeah.
6: Okay, that's cool. Okay, so you've answered the should I start small or think big? So I suppose it's both.
7: Yes.
6: It's both.
7: You should act small, but think big.
6: Yeah. Like small steps, but big dreams.
7: But yeah, there we go. Oh my God. Yes.
6: That's why they pay you the big bucks.
7: That's why they pay you the big bucks.
6: We need to write that down.
7: Yeah. T-shirt, I think. Merch shop.
6: We're just going to put a copyright in that. Really bad. Okay. What kind of personal qualities do I need to possess?
7: What a fantastic and fashionable question. A desire to learn, to improve. If you wanted to do YouTube, you wanted to be like a video game YouTuber, who are all of your favorite YouTubers? Mm. And what are their personal qualities that you like best in them? Mm-hmm. And for OSW, We Like Wrestling, one of my favorite ever podcasts, Review Away, is a Canadian podcast, which was going in the late 2000s. I really like their stuff, John Pollock and Waiting, and they would pick a random show from history every week. And I was like, I enjoy their show so much. It's very clever. It's very funny. But what happens next? Because they'll do a random show and then move on. I was like, well, can we not just stay and do a couple of shows together? Mm. You know? And so that's why if they're going to go random, we'll go chronological.
6: Okay.
7: And they're an audio podcast, we'll go video.
6: We'll go visual. Okay. Yeah. Okay.
7: And they don't have any Irish people. We have three. By the way, if you are Irish, anyone Irish listening to this, you don't understand how tremendous a leg up you have on the competition just by being Irish. Not one, because of the lilts, but two, just having the crack. Our personalities are inbuilt to be very conversational and natural and warm and friendly.
6: For people.
7: Yeah.
6: Oh, that's excellent. That's really cool. So what type of aspects would I need to develop? For example, self-discipline, or, you know, is there any sort of like you, for example, would be very self-disciplined. You're a self-starter and you've high standards for yourself, let alone other people. So is there sort of things that people do need to put in place, or structures they can put in place to kind of be effective in their business? Because it's not just like, okay, I'm doing this and I can put it down and I can come back to it in 2 weeks, 3 weeks if I want to. You've got to keep going. So is there something you can do to kind of help with that transition?
7: I'm going to kick off with my best practical idea.
6: I know what it's going to be.
7: Really?
6: Yeah. Will I write it down?
7: Yes.
6: Okay. All right. Write it down.
7: Okay. This is great for radio. Kelly's just gone out. She was writing that. She doesn't know what I'm about to say.
6: Okay.
7: But we'll say.
6: What are you about to say?
7: A whiteboard. Oh, yeah. Here we go. Yes. See how important this is. This comes up, but it is very important, because if you were to keep all of this information in your head, like strategizing, because if you are a YouTuber, you're also self-employed, which means that not only are you the talent, but you're the management, you're the production staff, you know.
6: Yes, I hope this is not too much of a big of a reveal, but I have actually seen your whiteboard and it's so impressive. It has categories. And then when you complete something, it gets the cross through line.
7: Oh, it's so satisfying. I would highly recommend it in any job. It doesn't matter if you're self-employed or not. Just especially if you wipe it off, you know, scrub it out. Oh, it's so good. It's like, it's done. It's finished. It's out. You know, the people are happy. It's on to the next thing. It declutters your brain.
6: Yeah.
7: It's nice. It gives you a calming aura.
6: So it takes all the jumble out in front of you. You can see it, put it in an order. Then as you accomplish it, you can cross it off. And then, like you said, when it's completely done, you're wiping it. So each time you're sending a message to yourself, I'm making progress.
7: Because if you don't, and you just keep it in your head, you will only see what you have left to do. Mm-hmm. You won't see everything that you've done.
6: Yeah.
7: And so this will actually de-stress you as well.
6: Yeah.
7: So consider it quite important.
6: Okay, so that's one of your favorite tips for people, a hack, so to speak, an efficiency hack. So I have another...
7: Just in terms of personal development and self-discipline and all that, it's something that I am not good at and I need to work on, and I'd recommend other people work on, is be willing to ask for help.
6: Okay.
7: You know, you don't have to bear the burden of everything on yourself.
6: Do I have to do everything myself?
7: Oh, really?
6: Okay. Do I have to do everything myself? So you said, for example, the creative work as well as doing the accounts. So what's your feedback on that?
7: The answer is yes, but you should ask for help, because if other people can help you with something, they probably will. because they get to feel useful and help you out.
8: Yeah.
7: So I would try to get over your own kind of neuroses about that, because it's the only way you kind of grow and people actually like that.
6: You know? Okay. So you're basically, you're head of your own, of each of the departments, you're head of it, but doesn't mean you have to do the work. So you could, you to make sure your accounts are done and in order, but you could hire somebody, for example, do a skill swap with somebody, for example, they could take...
7: Oh my God, that's such a great idea. I would highly recommend learning and be able and be willing to collaborate with other people.
6: Mm.
7: Depending on how, I don't know, how big of a YouTuber you are. If you're listening to this and you're a YouTuber and we have any kind of crossover fan base, just give us a honk at OSW Review on Twitter. But learning to collaborate, especially with people in the same boat or in a similar size, similar area, you could both help each other out numerously.
6: Okay, so collaboration.
7: Like, you would be pretty fantastic about this. Is do I have a polite term for like greasing the wheels or like, you know, stoking the feathers? You know, just being part of the community, talking to other people, seeing what they want and seeing, I don't want to say if they can do business, but like just...
6: help each other out.
7: Yeah, I don't want to be as callous as saying networking, but getting to know your community or the community that you want to get into as well. Like, if you were an artist and you wanted to work for a YouTuber, say, like my friend Sean, Jetpack Bragan, amazing artist. I only heard about him because he drew us. It was only like a black and white picture. Like, here you go. I made some fan art of you. I'm like, oh my goodness, you're very talented. Mm. Oh, give me, straight into the DMs.
6: Yeah.
7: And he's actually the main artist for our TNA Main Event Mafia arc. Mm-hmm. So in the intro to that show, we have a cover of Acceptable in the 80s and it's a mashup in that and the GTA 4 soundtrack. And I got a Mono Memory, a wonderful lad from Scotland, to do the track.
6: Mm-hmm.
7: And I'd gotten Jetpack Bragan to draw the wrestlers as GTA characters.
6: Okay.
7: Now, I know we're a bit pressed for time, but would you consider hearing just a snippet of the GTA?
6: You gotta hear it. You gotta play it.
7: Okay, this is Born by Mono Memory.

0: Well, that was fantastic, Jake.
1: Thank you, thank you. I did none of it, but I shall take all the credit.
0: That's all the collaboration is for.
1: Reflected glory. That's all I wanted.
0: So another question that came in is, I think you are the right person to answer this. Will my idea be taken seriously? What if it is a new concept or it's an unusual concept?
1: Okay. In this age of hyper niche interests, that sounds
0: impressive.
1: Like, yes, that is a money winner, a money spinner and a leader. If you are passionate about something, the odds are there are thousands other who will also be passionate about it. Mm-hmm. And if you don't see anyone else doing it, you should absolutely do it. Mm-hmm. The worst thing is that you create some great content and you can stand behind it. But I would recommend starting, especially if it's going to be YouTube or some kind of creative endeavor, that you are doing it for yourself, doing it so you can be proud of what you've done and you can stand mm-hmm. behind it, even if no one else watches it or enjoys it, that you are proud of you. Because mm-hmm. like most artistic endeavors, it's almost inversely proportional how much you enjoy something and how much money you get out of it. Mm-hmm. So mm-hmm. you should absolutely do it for yourself. And if it goes into something bigger, then huzzah, you know? I will say you do need to because I know we're running out of time, mm-hmm. but mm-hmm. you do need to upskill. When you create something and you know what the product is, I hate, you know, what are you going to do? When you know what your product is, you want to be able to say that we are the best at it. And if something happens, you should come to us for mm-hmm. that. Mm-hmm. You know, you want to believe that you are the best in your field in all aspects. You should be striving for that constantly. And you'll need yes. to continuously upgrade, upskill. Like, so with YouTube, it is both audio and video. So you should have really nice sounding audio. You should bring things that no other channels do or they don't do as well. So mm-hmm. you could collaborate with a musician and get them to have bespoke music, or mm-hmm. you can get someone else to do a cool music mashup for your mm-hmm. channel, that kind of thing. Anything that will separate you and tell people this is worth watching.
0: Okay, cool. Do I need a lot of resources or are there supports available?
1: This is fantastic. Like, if you are a YouTuber, there is a glut of channels that you can actually just search how to make a YouTube channel. But I would say you should watch YouTube and what creators do you enjoy. Write down what you like about them and what they could improve on. Mm-hmm. And then hopefully you'd have like 5-6 creators that you'd like. And then your thing could be all of their best aspects plus all of the things they could improve on as well. Mm-hmm. But being a YouTuber, there'd be a couple of different aspects of it, like the audio, like these wonderful mics you have are these Sennheiser EA35s. You know, it sounds beautiful. Caramel, smooth voice, just bubbles and simmers in your ear. And, you know, you sound great. Wonderful. And thank you for having me on this wonderful production journey.
0: Has the digital landscape opened up new opportunities, or is it harder these days to be heard over the noise?
1: Both, I would say. But there is always space for quality content and passionate individuals with an eye for detail.
0: Ooh.
1: Like, I will freely say, like, I'm only employed because there is a digital landscape, and only because you can reach people that there is so much noise. Mm-hmm. But if you're good at it, and you will not start good at it, you only get good at it by doing it over and over and over, listening to feedback and taking relevant
0: making
1: ones.
0: Making mistakes, making yeah. changes, that's all part yeah. of it.
1: Yeah. Just keep doing it. Keep doing it. Don't give up on it. You want to make yourself proud, you know? Yeah. And if other people get on board, awesome. If they don't, you should still be proud of yourself.
0: Yeah. Okay, so that's a really good way of looking at it, because if it's a true expression of you, the success will come along. Pretty much is what you're saying. But if you're like, don't do a half job, don't sell yourself short, put your best foot forward, put your best self out there.
1: Yeah, definitely don't ever stop learning, don't ever stop improving. Like, I don't want to say it's an arms race, but you got to be ahead of the pack, and you have to believe yourself that you will be the best. You know, I was thinking about AJ Styles, because he's one of the greatest wrestlers in the world. He has just 5-star matches all the time, just an incredible performer, so athletic and quick and smooth and crisp. He says he doesn't watch his matches back because all he sees are mistakes. Mm. And it's because he wants to improve and be the best. Mm-hmm. And wanting that drive to be the best mm-hmm. makes him the best. So be the best. Be AJ Styles.
0: So finally, are there any age barriers? Is it possible for someone to be too young or too old, or is it just go for it?
1: My goodness. I would actually say, especially if you wanted to make a living on YouTube, the older you are, the better it is. Because, right. because your brain, your frame of reference will resonate with other people of that age. Yeah. And guess what? As you get older, you probably watch more YouTube. You have more time for TV, more time for leisure. And you'd appreciate someone who has, you know, a similar mindset to you as well. Mm-hmm. If your audience is older, then they probably have more disposable income, so they're more likely to chip you a fiver if they think you're really good as well.
0: Okay. Well, it's been an absolute pleasure, Dave. Thank you so much. And again, if people want to get hold of you, what's the best way to find you?
1: Hey, if you wanted to hit me up on Twitter, it's at OSWReview, or just Google OSW and we'll pop right up with the Old School Wrestling Podcast.
0: Okay. Thank you so much, Jay. Absolute pleasure. Like, it's a long time friend of the show. It's always a joy to have you in. And everyone who got on Twitch is going to be delighted now to hear that information. Give a lot of people a lot of confidence to go ahead with what they want to do. So thanks everybody for tuning in. Tune in this time next week for more adventures. If you need to get hold of me, of course, it's kelly@upstarts.ie. And that just gives me enough time to say, get up, start up.
1: Think big, think upstarts. Woo! And a winner is you.
0: Baby steps, big dreams.
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3: Hiya, I'm Meg, and this is Loving and Listening Live, your go-to guide to the hottest live concerts in Dublin. These ones are all about love and heartbreak in the most passionate way possible. Let's see what we've got. She is one of the most powerful voices of her generation. She is Olivia Dean. Moving the venue from Fairview to Marley Park due to an insane demand, this is going to be a good one. Olivia will be in Marley Park on the 20th and 21st of June. Followed by my beloved Lewis Capaldi, my love. Lewis will be playing in Marley Park, but not by himself. Special guests include CMAT and Bradley Marshall. This will be one heck of a gig. Catch Lewis playing on the 23rd and 24th of June. On the very same day, we've got Teddy Swims, both heartfelt and intense. His music portrays his emotional side beyond just lyrics. From Lose Control to Door, it's a hit after hit. Teddy Swims is playing in Malahide Castle the 23rd of June. She's hot, she's cold, she's Katy Perry. And she's making a return to Ireland for the first time in over a decade. The superstar herself is ready to blow everyone away with her bangers. You know you love her. She's in Malahide Castle on the 24th of June. Dublin really is popping off this summer with all these amazing gigs. I'm Meg, and that was Loving and Listening Live.

0: Hello, this is Paul O'Doherty, and you're very welcome to Bookbound on 103.2 Dublin City FM. On this week's programme, my guest is David Gibbons, author of The Quest for El Dorado, Sir Walter Raleigh and the City of Gold, which has just been published by Bloomsbury. David Gibbons is one of the world's foremost maritime archaeologists and a best-selling author and novelist. He has taught archaeology in Britain and abroad and is a leading authority on shipwrecks and maritime archaeology. And he has led numerous expeditions to investigate underwater sites around the world. He's also a fellow of the Royal Geographical Society, a fellow of the Royal Society of Arts, and a Winston Churchill Memorial Trust fellow. His previous books include A History of the World and 12 Shipwrecks. His latest book is The Quest for El Dorado, Sir Walter Raleigh and the City of Gold. And I'm delighted to say David Gibbons joins us back on the programme. Dave, you're very welcome back to the programme.
1: It's a pleasure to be here.
0: Sir Walter Raleigh was a 16th, early 17th century English statesman, soldier, writer and explorer, a prominent figure of the Elizabethan era. He played a leading part in English colonization in North America, suppressed rebellion in Ireland, helped defend England against the Spanish Armada, while also holding, I suppose, political positions under Elizabeth I. Can I begin by asking you, David, to tell us a little bit about the family he was born into in Devon in 1553, and how it was inevitable that the sea would play an important part in his later career?
1: Well, he was born in a place called Hayes Barton in South Devon, only a couple of miles as a crow flies from the sea. His father was a minor squirearchy, but an increasingly well-to-do man, as many in Devon were at this period, whose basis for wealth was in the land. But at that time, in the mid-16th century, people were looking more and more to the sea. One of the factors in that was probably the dissolution of the monasteries under Henry VIII, which allowed men such as Raleigh's father and others like him to acquire larger amounts of land which had previously been owned by the church, and thus to increase their economic base and to provide the wherewithal to invest in shipping and trading activities at sea. And I think what it also did was to give people a vision that the wealth was something that was attainable to people with a bit of effort. The wealth that was released from the church became a kind of symbol, in a way, of what many of these men thought that they might succeed in discovering abroad. And I think that was one of the factors behind the young Raleigh's vision. So he grew up there, and he had several older brothers, including several half-brothers by his mother's previous marriage, named Gilbert, all of whom were mariners. They were all ship's captains, as indeed his father was as well. So Raleigh was at sea, probably from, or at least very closely associated with the sea, from his early teens. So it really, really was in his blood. And again, this is at a time when English adventurers were beginning to really explore as well as trade. There was a very strong maritime background in Devon. And of course, many others of the famous names of the Elizabethan so-called band of brothers, people like Francis Drake, came from the same area. They were all interconnected families.
0: We don't know very much about his early life, though. In his late teens, he did spend some time in France serving with the Huguenots in the French religious civil wars. And then by 1572, Raleigh was an undergraduate at Oxford, leaving in 1574, I think, without getting a degree, before going on to finish his education at the Inns of Court. What's known, David, about his education generally, and also his love of books?
1: Well, I think, as in our times, that step from home to university for him was hugely significant, because he went to Oriel College, Oxford, which had a typically very good and burgeoning library for this period. And this is a time, of course, when printed books were being made in ever greater numbers, books not just in English, but also in Spanish, French and other languages in which a man such as Raleigh would have been conversant. And I think that really did have a formative effect on him. And it stayed with him through his life. We know that books were an enormously important part of his life. They accompanied him to sea. He took chests of books with him to read, not just ones to do with the voyages of exploration he was on, but also very widely across history and science and alchemy, and also reflecting very much the rediscovery of the classics at this period, the great sort of period of Renaissance humanism, which was bringing, for the first time, widely the great works of Greek and Latin, including works of exploration and geography, such as the works of Ptolemy, into the hands of men such as Raleigh. So books had a huge part to play in the worldview of men such as Raleigh when they came to contemplate the way in which they themselves might pursue these adventures that they saw described in the books that they were reading.
0: In his 20s, he took part in the suppression of the Desmond's rebellions in the colonization of Ireland. And later he would become an absentee landlord and also mayor of Youghal in Cork. Do we know much about his career in Ireland, David, and his attitude towards his tenants and the Irish Catholic peasantry?
1: Well, there were, as you suggest, there were two aspects to his involvement in Ireland, the first of which was as a sort of fairly straightforward and pretty grim one, as a captain in the English army that was sent in 1580 under Lord Grey to suppress the Desmond Rebellion, which, of course, was a dreadful business in which really something akin to a scorched earth policy was enacted with much destruction of property and much murder. We know very little in detail about Raleigh's involvement in that, but we can imagine that it was pretty visceral. There's an interesting comment he makes years later in his History of the World, which sadly, though a million words long, stops in 146 BC. If only he had a few more years, he might have actually taken it forward to his own time. But he did occasionally reflect on it, and he makes a comment about how misery inevitably attends one nation attempting to invade and implant itself on another. And I and others have thought this must reflect his view of that experience, a formative experience as a young man he had in Ireland, which would have been pretty horrible. And then the second aspect, which you touch on as well, is that in 1587, by Queen Elizabeth, who by then was his great patron, he was awarded this gigantic estate of 40,000 acres in Munster, and that became a source of revenue for him until he finally gave it up in the early 17th century when it had become unprofitable. And there's not a lot, but there's an amount of information there. He was, as you say, an absentee landlord most of the time. He put quite a lot of effort in trying to make his estate productive. He had great trouble, as many of the English landlords did, in persuading farmers to come from England and form the plantation, whose basis was the eviction of the existing Irish tenants. And in fact, in Raleigh's case, the Irish tenants became the largest number of his tenancy, and he had to work with them. He did inflict a high rate of rent on them, but the idea of that was to stimulate productivity, which is all very well in theory, but for tenants who were struggling and whose tenancy was very unstable, it must have been a great difficulty. And eventually the estate became unprofitable for him, and he did sell it.
0: We touched on the maritime part of his family. How young was Raleigh himself, David, when he went on his first expedition, and what sort of places did he visit, and how lucrative was his career at sea in the early stages?
1: Well, the first major expedition that we know about that he went on was in 1578, when he would have been about 25. And this was with one of those Gilbert half-brothers, Sir Humphrey Gilbert. And it was a grandly conceived expedition to go probably to the Caribbean, although the destination isn't known for certain because it's kept secret. They never actually made it further than the Canaries and the Azores. And the fleet was disrupted, and it was a failure. But for Raleigh himself, I think it was another formative experience. There are a few snippets showing that he himself in his ship was engaged in action, presumably with the Spanish or the French, out of which he came out with some glory. And so I think that this was something which put the seeds of a more grandiose version of maritime activity than the one which he'd grown up with, which was fairly piecemeal, small vessels engaged in trade and privateering. With the Gilbert expedition, it was numerous vessels and something on a grand scale, which allowed them the reach to think of preying on the great plate fleets of the Spanish that were coming from the New World at that time with enormous quantities of gold and silver, bullion and coin that had been robbed off the Aztec and the Inca. So, and another small snippet from that period is that The sailing master on his ship was a man called Ferdinando, who was Portuguese, a trained Portuguese navigator who had more or less been acting as a pirate. In fact, he was under sentence of death for his activities off England when he was brought on board Raleigh's ship. And I speculated that it may have been from Fernando in those long, long hours and days at sea in the Age of Sail that people would spend waiting for favorable winds, weeks and weeks, you know, getting on the way, sitting and talking with each other. It may have been from him that Raleigh first heard this story of a great lost treasure in South America, because Ferdinando himself had been in the Caribbean as a navigator before, and he would have heard these rumors too. So a very important experience, and one which then led Raleigh to more grandiose plans. But we have to remember at the same time, he was a very industrious and entrepreneurial man, and through the 1580s, he was involved in continuing privateering through ships that he owned or co-owned or sponsored, individual vessels that were going off capturing ships and bringing them back. And that was a very profitable enterprise for him, much more so, I suspect, than the revenue from his Irish estates.
0: We've mentioned Elizabeth I, and you know, he was obviously a contemporary of hers, and he rose rapidly in her favour and was knighted in 1585. He was also granted a royal patent to explore Virginia in the Americas, paving the way, I suppose, for future English settlements. Tell us, David, about the Roanoke colony, the site of two attempts by Walter Raleigh to found, I suppose, the first permanent English settlement in North America, and how successful those attempts were.
1: Well, it's

0: more on him. He sent off an expedition which dropped, I think it was 117 settlers on the coast of North Carolina, where they founded this outpost called Roanoke. It was a failure, probably a ghastly failure. The next year, when Sir Richard Grenville returned, there were no survivors. There was nobody to be found. He then brought another succession of settlers. The following year, when a supply mission was sent to find them, they'd vanished as well. Nobody really knows what happened to the Roanoke settlers. But what overshadows all this is that while, for example, in the year between the first settlement and their resupply, while that was going on, whatever it was that was going on at Roanoke, which we can only imagine, Raleigh and his captains were still engaged in what they call acts of pickery, of piracy, privateering. And that sort of continued to be the priority. It was much greater interest to the captains taking settlers to Roanoke to stop on the way and you know, capture richly laden vessels than it was to implant a settlement. So the attempt was very different from the well-known and permanent settlement at Jamestown, founded in 1607, which was a whole different business in which the settlers really truly were colonizing and they had religious motives as well. The Roanoke settlement really was much more sort of diffuse in its intent, and probably the main motivation would have been to establish a coastal depot from which the English sailors could go down south to the Caribbean and prey on the Spanish ships that were coming out of Panama at that time.
1: In your book, David, you also cover his friendship with the poet Edmund Spenser, best known for his epic poem, The Faerie Queen. You touch on, well, more than touch on, the role of privateering in Elizabethan seafaring and how it was organised. And then you also talk about his secret marriage in 1591 to Elizabeth Throckmorton, one of the Queen's ladies-in-waiting. He did this without the Queen's permission, for which he and his wife were sent to the Tower of London. Now, it wouldn't be his last visit to the Tower of London, but how serious was this first incarceration, David, and what prompted his release?
0: It's an interesting question, because Elizabeth at the time, she was very tenacious of her male and female companions, and in a great fit of pique, having discovered the secret marriage between Raleigh and Bess Throckmorton, which produced a child who sadly died that year, she sent them to the Tower in early August of 1592. And it wasn't something that was ever likely in all probability to lead to the worst possible outcome, but they were in there for several months. And in fact, Bess wasn't released until December. But what saved Raleigh was an expedition that was already underway, similar to that 1578 Gilbert expedition, again to go off and try and prey on the Spanish fleets coming from the Caribbean. But what happened was that having reached the Azores, they discovered a far more lucrative prize, which was a group of vessels that were coming, of Portuguese vessels that were coming from India, laden with spices and all manner of other goods. And we have to remember that this time in 1592, by then, England had been officially at war with Spain for 7 years since 1585, and Portugal, as an ally of Spain, Portuguese ships were also open to privateering as well. One of these ships, called the Madre de Deus, was a gigantic vessel of 1,600 tons burden, possibly the biggest ship ever built by that point. And the capture of that vessel provided a kind of lifeline for Raleigh, because it was brought into Dartmouth. But the situation quickly spiraled out of control because of the claims that various men involved with the capture made on what was aboard, rapacious merchants traveling from London to try and get their hands on what they could. And it was decided that the man who would save the hour would be the, in fact, overall commander of the expedition, though at that point in the Tower of London, Sir Walter Raleigh, and he was sent down to get things in order. And the consequence of that was that he was brought back into favor again. And one of the factors there was that Elizabeth herself, who'd been an investor in this expedition, made very handsomely out of it. There were hundreds of tons of pepper, for example, which was, you know, more or less worth its weight in gold, and she had most of that. So he resurrected himself really by making her a treasure offering. And that meant that within months he was back again in favor.
1: Moving forward to The City of Gold and the story of El Dorado, you've touched on it briefly there in relation to the fact that he had come across Simon Ferdinando, the Portuguese

0: pilot who could have given him the grain of interest in this story. Where else would he have heard about the story of El Dorado, David?
1: He seems to have progressively heard about it. At one point in the late 1580s, there was a captured Spaniard who seems to have told the story to the English court. And then much more concretely, he heard of it in 1594 from a captain of his who'd come back from the northeastern coasts of South America and brought him the account of a Spanish governor in Trinidad called Berrio, who had himself gone in search of this fabled treasure. And the backdrop to the story of El Dorado may be based in the reality of a king called the Golden One, El Dorado, literally, who sprinkled gold on himself in an indigenous ritual, which maybe goes back to the early period of the Spanish exploration into South America in the 1530s and 1540s. But it morphed. The story of El Dorado has endlessly morphed, and it morphed into a city of gold at some point along the way. And what we have to remember at this time is that what to us might seem a fantastical story, conjured up out of the imagination feverishly by men such as Raleigh, was actually really well corroborated in what was discovered and looted, first of all by Cortes from the Aztec, and then by Pizarro and his conquistadors from the Inca, literally tons of gold and silver. So to men such as Raleigh, it seemed completely reasonable that there might be a third fount of wealth, one ideally in this area of what's now Guyana and Amazonia, which the Spanish, who were kind of replete with riches, hadn't really bothered very intensively to explore, a very, very difficult place to get into, and which might provide an equivalent source of wealth for intrepid English explorers such as Raleigh.
0: So he set out on this expedition in 1594, and this was February 1594, to explore the Orinoco River on the northeast tip of South America in this attempt to find this fabled city of El Dorado. Now, he spent some time in Guyana, as you mentioned, and then what's probably more remarkable about all of this is that, you know, he comes back and then he writes a book, The Discovery of Guyana, a year later. Having read that book, you quote extensively from it, David, what do you make of the book itself and what Raleigh had to say? And does it paint a realistic and intuitive picture of Guyana in the late 16th century?
1: It's a very good question, because right from the get-go, from its publication in 1596, it had its detractors and its supporters. There were those who were not friends of Raleigh, who saw it as largely a fantasy, but there were others who believed in it. And it did become one of the first proper bestsellers by the turn of the century. It had gone through numbers of editions and had been read very, very widely. And we're looking at a time when, within the lifetime of Raleigh, maps, for example, go from being rarities to being commonplace. So that by the time we get to Shakespeare, we see him quite regularly referring to maps. And maps are used as a metaphor for honesty, for example. So that they're meant to show the reality of what's in particular being discovered at the time. And with books, we go from a time when, again, books were unusual. They were the preserve, really, of the aristocracy. And often they were in languages which the common person wouldn't be able to read. And by the time we get to the 1590s, this is all changing. We're getting a much broader reading basis in England. And so it spurred the imagination and made Raleigh something of a hero, because it did seem as if he was on the cusp of something great. What fascinates me about the book is that ostensibly we're looking at a treasure hunting story that didn't quite succeed. So we have Raleigh getting a long way up the Orinoco River. He's just on the cusp of it. He's picking up what we now know, actually accurately, were samples of gold ore, in particular ore in quartz, which is the way it's commonly discovered, as it has been in huge quantities in the last century or so in the Orinoco region. But he doesn't bring back enough substance to win over his detractors. He's there saying, I've got the evidence, but I need to get back again and find it. And then I'll bring back enormous quantities of gold and everything will be fine. And this was Raleigh's undoing, really, because he never really was given the opportunity to do that properly. But the other aspect of the story, which is what makes it really a great read and so beguiling, is that as you read his account of exploring up this extraordinary landscape, you know, incredibly rich and new with wonderful flora and fauna. He's seeing things that have never been seen before or that people in England have never heard of before. And he's seeing an exalted vista of a place that to him is virgin. And he actually describes it as a place in terms very much of Queen Elizabeth herself, a place whose maidenhead is as yet untouched. And he uses this in contrast with what the Spanish have done. You know, the Spanish have pillaged and murdered their way across the world of the Inca and the Aztec. Here he is in this new place. And it becomes particularly interesting because one of the first great accounts of just about getting into this part of the world, into the Orinoco, is that of Christopher Columbus, who arrived there and was the first European to see the Orinoco Delta in 1498. And he very explicitly describes it as an earthly paradise. He believes he's looking at what in the medieval maps was actually depicted, you know, on the edge of the world. And that's the Garden of Eden or an earthly paradise. And this, I think, carries on with Raleigh. And I think he really believes it. I think he's in a state of kind of rapture as he's going in his boats through these swamps and into the river. And he regards the people, interestingly, in the same way as well, because again, the indigenous people have been treated appallingly by Columbus and the Spanish. And Raleigh goes in seeing people who he sees as being inhabitants almost of the Garden of Eden. These are people who he holds in very high regard. There's nothing of the sort of horror story that so often characterizes some of the early Spanish voyages of exploration in Raleigh's account. So it has a kind of ethereal quality to it, which must have been a factor in its success. People reading it in the 1590s must have felt the same thing. This is more than just a story of treasure. It was a story of something really a lot deeper and more fascinating.
0: Your book also covers the death of Queen Elizabeth in 1603 and Raleigh's imprisonment in the Tower of London a second time for being involved in the main plot against King James the First. Raleigh would spend then 15 years in the Tower. You have a great chapter on his library that he had in the Tower of London, which is an extraordinary story in itself. And then in 1616, he gets released to lead the second expedition in search of El Dorado. He comes back from that and he writes his apology for the voyage to Guiana. And then I suppose towards the end then an expedition led by one of his commanders sacks a Spanish outpost in violation of both the terms of his pardon and his 1604 peace treaty with Spain. He's returned to England to appease the Spanish and he's arrested and executed in 1618. Finally, David, did he go to his death still believing that El Dorado existed?
1: Absolutely, I think so. I see him with that dream, which we have to remember for all that time he was in the Tower, which was a long, long time, you know, beginning really fearing for his life, because when he was incarcerated, he was sentenced to death. And he never lost that sentence. It was with him all the way through, even when he was released to have another El Dorado. He was living in this very rich dream world. And it was one, as you say, so fascinatingly fueled by his literary and scholarly activities, his friendship with Henry Percy, the Earl of Northumberland, who was also in the Tower, and both of them were great bibliophiles and really amongst the great scholars of the time. I think it kept him going right to the end, and maybe in those very final hours, it really had morphed more into possibly a sense that he'd seen or been on the cusp of something which drew him perhaps to his own faith, you know, where he might have thought he was going to next, and that he'd sort of seen a vision of this in his experience in the 1590s when he went up the river and wrote in such exalted terms of what to him was an astonishing discovery. So I think the enduring appeal of the story is about that. But I should say finally, of course, Raleigh has been completely vindicated in saying that there was indeed, you know, enormous riches in the Guyana Basin, not lootable treasure from some equivalent of the Inca, but in its final transmogrification, El Dorado has become the gold mines. It's moved from being the golden man to the golden city to the gold mines. And of course, Venezuela now is and has for a long time been one of the main sources of newly mined gold in the world. So ultimately, he was exonerated. But in a way, you know, you can feel, as I put it in the book, that isn't it a good thing that Raleigh didn't discover that at the time, that all the horror that's been part of the exploitation of the Americas, and certainly in the exploitation of mineral resources of silver and gold, all of that could have happened very quickly had the English become involved in a mining enterprise, and it didn't happen, and that was not part of Raleigh's experience of life.
0: Well, Dave, you tell a brilliant story, and David Gibbons, it's been a pleasure talking to you. Thank you very much.
1: Thank you very much, Paul. Great pleasure.
0: The Quest for El Dorado, Sir Walter Raleigh and the City of Gold is published by Bloomsbury. That's all we have for you this weekend. My thanks to David Gibbons and to the team on sound. 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Coming up is Live Drive with Mark Antony at 4 p.m, providing Dublin's live traffic information until 7 p.m. Until next time, this is Paul O'Doherty saying good luck.

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5: In your top stories on Thursday, the 28th of May, Iran's Revolutionary Guard said it targeted a U.S. airbase after the U.S. military carried out what Washington officials said were strikes targeting an Iranian drone operation near the Strait of Hormuz. It came hours after President Donald Trump rejected a report he was to close a compromise deal with Tehran. The escalation in hostilities highlighted threats to the ceasefire between the U.S. and Iran that took effect in early April, dampening hopes for a peace deal and sending oil prices surging again. The U.S. official said the military shot down 4 Iranian attack drones and struck a ground control station in the port city of Bandar Abbas that was about to launch a 5th drone. The body that regulates aircraft noise at Dublin Airport is proposing to loosen home insulation eligibility for those impacted by the sound of planes. The measures are being considered by the Aircraft Noise Competent Authority, ANSA, as part of a planning application to increase the airport's capacity. Public consultation on the issue opened today and runs for 14 weeks. Fingal County Council is currently considering an application by Dublin Airport operator DAA to increase the passenger cap from 32 to 40 million a year, while the government is planning legislation to remove the cap altogether. Biodiversity, climate action and mental health are some of the main themes at this year's Bloom Festival, which gets underway in Dublin's Phoenix Park today. Around 100,000 visitors are expected to attend the gardening, food and sustainability event, which is sponsored by Bord Beer, over the next 5 days. Among the headline show gardens this year are one celebrating Ireland's EU presidency, as well as a sculptural garden to mark Bloom's 20th anniversary, and another celebrating 90 years of Met Aaron. Dry with sunny spells, turning cloudier through the day with some light rain and drizzle possible this evening. Highest temperatures of 21 to 24 degrees with light to moderate southeasterly breezes. For Dublin City FM News, I'm Helen Dubois.

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1: Hello, I'm Michael Caine. It's May 27th, and this is what happened on this day in music. In 1977, the Sex Pistols released their controversial yet iconic punk anthem, God Save the Queen. Released just in time for Queen Elizabeth II's Silver Jubilee celebrations, the single was banned across mainstream media in the UK. Despite this, however, the single was flying off the shelves, landing at number 2 in the official UK singles charts. Rewinds to 1957 when Buddy Holly and the Crickets released their biggest hit yet, That'll Be the Day. The song, which topped the pop charts in both the UK and the US, was later added to the Library of Congress's National Recording Registry, as well as being ranked 39 in Rolling Stone's 500 Greatest Songs of All Time. And if today's your birthday, you share with New Zealand guitar player and vocalist Neil Finn, who, with the group Split Enz, had his first number one single with I Got You back in 1980. But of course, Neil Finn is most famous for his work with Crowded House, including his work in 1992's UK number 7 single, Weather With You. Finn was born on this day in 1958. You also share your birthday with Andre Benjamin, best known as Andre 3000, American rapper, singer, songwriter, and member of Outkast, who in 2001 had the US and UK number one single with Mrs. Jackson. In 2015, Billboard recognized Andre 3000 in its list of the top 10 greatest rappers of all time. Andre was born on this day in 1975. That's been Michael O'Kane, and that was what happened on this day in music.
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5: In your top stories on Thursday, the 28th of May, Iran's Revolutionary Guard said it targeted a U.S. airbase after the U.S. military carried out what Washington officials said were strikes targeting an Iranian drone operation near the Strait of Hormuz. It came hours after President Donald Trump rejected a report he was to close a compromise deal with Tehran. The escalation in hostilities highlighted threats to the ceasefire between the U.S. and Iran that took effect in early April, dampening hopes for a peace deal and sending oil prices surging again. The U.S. official said the military shot down 4 Iranian attack drones and struck a ground control station in the port city of Bandar Abbas that was about to launch a 5th drone. The body that regulates aircraft noise at Dublin Airport is proposing to loosen home insulation eligibility for those impacted by the sound of planes. The measures are being considered by the Aircraft Noise Competent Authority, ANSA, as part of a planning application to increase the airport's capacity. Public consultation on the issue opened today and runs for 14 weeks. Fingal County Council is currently considering an application by Dublin Airport operator DAA to increase the passenger cap from 32 to 40 million a year, while the government is planning legislation to remove the cap altogether. Biodiversity, climate action and mental health are some of the main themes at this year's Bloom Festival, which gets underway in Dublin's Phoenix Park today. Around 100,000 visitors are expected to attend the gardening, food and sustainability event, which is sponsored by Bord Beer, over the next 5 days. Among the headline show gardens this year are one celebrating Ireland's EU presidency, as well as a sculptural garden to mark Bloom's 20th anniversary, and another celebrating 90 years of Met Aaron. Dry with sunny spells, turning cloudier through the day with some light rain and drizzle possible this evening. Highest temperatures of 21 to 24 degrees with light to moderate southeasterly breezes. 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
6: 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How are you doing? A very good afternoon to you. Thursday, the 28th of May, here on Dublin City FM 103.2. Conor Clare's classic hits. I'm going to be here with you till 4 o'clock. Delighted to have you tuned in. Lots on the way between now and 4 o'clock. So let's get straight into the music. It's Madonna and Like a Prayer on Dublin City FM.

There you go, from 1984. It is, of course, The Boss, Bruce Springsteen, Dancing in the Dark. Conor Clare's Classic Hits this Thursday, the 28th of May, here in Dublin City FM 103.2. How are you doing? I hope we find you well. We've got a super lineup over the next while here in Dublin City FM. In the mix, a little bit of Jackson 5. We've got Fleetwood Mac and we've got Dire Straits all still ahead. So do stay with us for that and lots more. First, though, let's check in with Phil Collins, 103.2 FM.

Okay, we've got the very best music here on Dublin City FM. No matter what you're doing this afternoon, I've got the perfect soundtrack to lift your mood this Thursday afternoon. It's all right here on Classic Hits.

0: 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We've got the most up-to-date traffic and travel information and more of the music you love as the only station with live information direct from Dublin City Council's Traffic Management Centre. 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
3: 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So scandalous. Girl group Mystique are returning to the stage for the first time in more than 20 years. The trio will reunite for their one-night stand gig at Wembley in September. Band member Alicia Dixon has told British Vogue the time now feels right for a comeback. Hit Netflix series Emily in Paris is set to end after its sixth season. The romantic comedy starring Lily Collins has become a global hit since launching in 2020, inspiring fashion trends and debate over its glossy portrayal of the French capital. Netflix says filming for the final series is already underway in Greece, Paris and Monaco. And video footage of Britney Spears' arrest in March revealed she offered to make police officers lasagna at her house. The singer was pulled over after being spotted driving erratically near her home in California. She avoided jail after pleading guilty to reckless driving involving alcohol and drugs and was given a year's probation as well as a fine. The 44-year-old later checked into rehab. That's your latest showbiz update on 103.2 Dublin City FM.
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5: Hiya, I'm Meg, and this is Loving and Listening Live, your go-to guide to the hottest live concerts in Dublin. These ones are all about love and heartbreak in the most passionate way possible. Let's see what we've got. She is one of the most powerful voices of her generation. She is Olivia Dean. Moving the venue from Fairview to Marley Park due to an insane demand, this is going to be a good one. Olivia will be in Marley Park on the 20th and 21st of June. Followed by my beloved Lewis Capaldi, my love. Lewis will be playing in Marley Park, but not by himself. Special guests include CMAT and Bradley Marshall. This will be one heck of a gig. Catch Lewis playing on the 23rd and 24th of June. On the very same day, we've got Teddy Swims, both heartfelt and intense. His music portrays his emotional side beyond just lyrics. From Lose Control to Door, it's a hit after hit. Teddy Swims is playing in Malahide Castle the 23rd of June. She's hot, she's cold, she's Katy Perry. And she's making a return to Ireland for the first time in over a decade. The superstar herself is ready to blow everyone away with her bangers. You know you love her. She's in Malahide Castle on the 24th of June. Dublin really is popping off this summer with all these amazing gigs. I'm Meg, and that was Loving and Listening Live.
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It is Dublin City FM 103.2 this Thursday afternoon. Simple Minds. Don't you forget about me. It is Conor Clear here with you today. I hope we find you well. We're heading over to Kylie Minogue now for a couple of different reasons. Of course, she's been back in the news recently. Her Netflix documentary dropped. And now, I'll be honest, I haven't seen it myself yet. I haven't had a chance to sit down and watch it. However, anyone I know who has seen it had said it's absolutely brilliant. The reviews online are absolutely fantastic too. One review called it a refreshingly raw, real encounter with pop royalty, which will move you to tears. So it's definitely on my list now over the next while, because I remember, I'm of an age really, I should say, where I remember Kylie Minogue bursting onto the scene for the very first time in the late 80s. I mean, she appeared in Neighbours as well. So I just kind of feel she's been omnipresent. Is that the right word? Through my musical life. That said, today, the 28th of May, is in fact Kylie Minogue's birthday. And would you believe it? She is 57 today now. I mean, if you start doing the maths, the numbers probably do add up. But doesn't she look great for 57? Kylie Minogue. Actually, I'll tell you what I'll do. I'll get to a few other celebrity birthdays that Kylie Minogue shares her birthday with in a short while. But ahead of that, let's head over to Spinning Around. It is none other than Kylie. 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

Well, how about that for an absolute banger? It is Erasure and A Little Respect on Dublin City FM 103.2. Conor Clear here with you today. Now, I mentioned earlier on, it is none other than Kylie Minogue's birthday today. She was born in 1968. So if I've done the correct maths, happy 58th birthday to Kylie. But she's not the only icon celebrating birthday today. The Empress of Soul, Gladys Knight, was born today, 28th of May, 1944. Who else do we have? Kerry Mulligan, the Oscar-nominated actress. She's cutting her birthday cake today. John Fogerty, the frontman with Creedence Clearwater Revival, born today, 1945. And here's one for you, if you're a Bond fan. Ian Fleming, creator of James Bond, was born today, 1908. And in fact, he was in, was he MI5 or MI6 himself during his career? So I'm not sure if I was ever aware that when he was creating James Bond, he was writing about what he knew. Don't they say that about writers? Write about what you know. That's exactly what Ian Fleming did. Anyway, let's get back to the music here in Dublin City FM 103.2 with Lisa Stansfield and The Real.

It is Tears for Fears this Thursday afternoon here in Dublin City FM. Everybody wants to rule the world. Conor Clear here with you today. On the way after three, we have D-Ream in the mix. And in fact, D-Ream join Prince and Queen. So we have a little bit of a royal theme on the way after three. One more tune before we head over to news and sports. And it's Luther Vandross, Never Too Much on Dublin City.

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4: In your top stories on Thursday, the 28th of May. Iran's Revolutionary Guard said it targeted a U.S. airbase after the U.S. military carried out what Washington officials said were strikes targeting an Iranian drone operation near the Strait of Hormuz. It came hours after President Donald Trump rejected a report he was to close a compromise deal with Tehran. The escalation in hostilities highlighted threats to the ceasefire between the U.S. and Iran that took effect in early April, dampening hopes for a peace deal and sending oil prices surging again. The U.S. official said the military shot down 4 Iranian attack drones and struck a ground control station in the port city of Bandar Abbas that was about to launch a 5th drone. The body that regulates aircraft noise at Dublin Airport is proposing to loosen home insulation eligibility for those impacted by the sound of planes. The measures are being considered by the Aircraft Noise Competent Authority, ANSA, as part of a planning application to increase the airport's capacity. Public consultation on the issue opened today and runs for 14 weeks. Fingal County Council is currently considering an application by Dublin Airport operator DAA to increase the passenger cap from 32 to 40 million a year, while the government is planning legislation to remove the cap altogether. Biodiversity, climate action and mental health are some of the main themes at this year's Bloom Festival, which gets underway in Dublin's Phoenix Park today. Around 100,000 visitors are expected to attend the gardening, food and sustainability event, which is sponsored by Bord Beer, over the next 5 days. Among the headline show gardens this year are one celebrating Ireland's EU presidency, as well as a sculptural garden to mark Bloom's 20th anniversary, and another celebrating 90 years of Met Aaron. Dry with sunny spells, turning cloudier through the day with some light rain and drizzle possible this evening. Highest temperatures of 21 to 24 degrees with light to moderate southeasterly breezes. For Dublin City FM News, I'm Helen Dubois.
5: Okay, thanks very much to the team for getting us up to date. Let's settle in for another hour of the very best classic hits here in Dublin City FM 103.2. Conor Clear with you today. We have Queen in the mix. But first, we're going to stay with the royal theme, and it is Prince.

Okay, here is a question for you. What is the one song you just can't stop playing? We all have those little songs, our guilty pleasures. Let me know, 087 179 1032, or indeed through our socials as well. And in the meantime, here's another absolute classic here on Dublin City FM.

There you go, one of the big hits of 1993, the brilliant D-Ream and Things Can Only Get Better. Dublin City FM 103.2 this Thursday, the 28th of May. And when we say things can only get better, I don't know how we feel when we look at the weather, how it's due to change, really. But to be honest, we've been spoiled rotten now over the last few days with a little teaser of summer. I think we kind of get that really good spell every so often at this time of the year, when we just get that little teaser of what we might get later across the summer. So as most of the weather forecasts will tell us, that it is due to break and change and certainly get cooler. I think it's even a little bit cooler today. We'll be putting the jeans back on. Hopefully we will get another good run of good weather across the summer. Anyway, shall we get back to the music here on Dublin City FM 103.2 with Pet Shop Boys and West End Girls.

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2: 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Stop endlessly scrolling for what to watch and let me guide you on the best that's coming to your streaming services this month. Nicolas Cage's Spider-Man. Yes, you heard me right. Cage will be playing an older, more grizzled version of Spider-Man in Amazon Prime's new show, Spider-Noir. The show reimagines Spider-Man as a 1930s detective swinging through New York City, battling with the past, stopping a whole host of supernatural wise guys. You can catch this on May 27th. From writer Tina Fey comes season 2 of The Four Seasons. The show has a star-studded cast including Steve Carell, Colman Domingo, and Tina Fey. The show follows four couples as they annually go on a group holiday while facing life's hardships and looking back at their past relationships. This comes out on May 28th. Princess of Pop Kylie Minogue is back with her new documentary, Kylie. In this three-part documentary series, Kylie Minogue opens up her personal archives and reflects on life that captivates, inspires, and soundtracks multiple generations. I'm Sydney, and that was Just Press Play, your guide to the best of what's coming to your streaming services this month on 103.2 Dublin City FM.

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is Dublin City FM 103.2 with Foreigner Waiting for a Girl Like You. This Thursday, the 28th of May. Conor Clear here with you. Now, I mentioned the weather earlier on. The good news is, if you're heading to Bloom in the Phoenix Park over the next few days, no need to panic because the weather is due to last. Well, it's due to at least hold out dry across till Sunday. So good news if you're heading to Bloom. And I have to say, it's very exciting because Bloom kicks off today up in the Phoenix Park. I love Bloom. I love heading up and checking it out. Not that you'd think, looking at my front garden, if you saw it, the absolute state of it. But that wouldn't stop me going to Bloom. And checking out all of the different exhibits and all of the different things they've got going on there and dreaming about what the garden could be. Indeed, if you're going to be out and about and in and around the Phoenix Park over the next few days, do give yourself extra time because it is expected to be quite busy with the brilliant Bloom kicking off today. Indeed, looking around at a few things that are on across the city as well this evening. Dieran Garrahy is in the Three Olympia Theatre tonight. I don't know if you know her brilliant podcast, The Laughs of My Life. Well, she's going to be in the Olympia, the Three Olympia, I should say, tonight. So if you're out and about, that's definitely worth checking out. I did see a Disney quiz night at Board Dublin. That's tonight at 8 o'clock. If you check out Board, give them a little Google and you'll see their Disney quiz night advertised. And if that's your bag, then that is not to be missed. So lots happening across the city tonight. So do check out and enjoy the city while we still have at least this half-decent weather. Back to the music. Stevie Nicks, Tom Petty and the Heartbreakers. Stop Dragging My Heart Around.

Well, where would you get it? Dublin City FM 103.2, that's where. A brilliant song to get us in the mood for the bank holiday. The Emotions, Best of My Love. And talking about the bank holiday, can we talk about how fast not only this month has gone, but the whole year so far? It doesn't seem that long ago that it was January, and all of a sudden we're going to be turning the calendar page to June over the next couple of days. And I do think, I know we've had such a lovely run with the weather over the last few days, with lots of sunshine and really warm weather, but I do think psychologically, once we hit into June, that's it. Summer rules apply. Like, certainly after the run of good weather that we've had now, there isn't a chance I'm going to be going out and putting the covers back on the garden furniture or the barbecue, even if it does rain on Monday. Can we just say, now that it's we're almost at the bank holiday weekend, it's officially summer, okay? So let's manifest. Let's just permanently keep the Child of Prague outside in the garden and manifest some continued good weather. Anyway, Conor Clear here with you this Thursday, the 28th of May. Getting back to the music, it's Whitney Houston. 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

we go from 1981, it is Depeche Mode on Dublin City FM 103.2. Just can't get enough. Where has the time gone? That's it for me. Time for me to head off. Thank you so much for staying with me across the afternoon. Mark is standing by to go live next with your Thursday live drive. So do stay with Dublin City FM for that. I'm going to be back on Saturday with Curtain Up at 1. But for now, enjoy the bank holiday weekend. Keep it fun. Stay safe and stay responsible, but have a wonderful weekend. I'll leave you today with a little bit of Dolly Parton and 9 to 5, Dublin City FM 103.2.

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5: In your top stories on Thursday, the 28th of May, Iran's Revolutionary Guard said it targeted a U.S. airbase after the U.S. military carried out what Washington officials said were strikes targeting an Iranian drone operation near the Strait of Hormuz. It came hours after President Donald Trump rejected a report he was to close a compromise deal with Tehran. The escalation in hostilities highlighted threats to the ceasefire between the U.S. and Iran that took effect in early April, dampening hopes for a peace deal and sending oil prices surging again. The U.S. official said the military shot down 4 Iranian attack drones and struck a ground control station in the port city of Bandar Abbas that was about to launch a 5th drone. The body that regulates aircraft noise at Dublin Airport is proposing to loosen home insulation eligibility for those impacted by the sound of planes. The measures are being considered by the Aircraft Noise Competent Authority, ANSA, as part of a planning application to increase the airport's capacity. Public consultation on the issue opened today and runs for 14 weeks. Fingal County Council is currently considering an application by Dublin Airport operator DAA to increase the passenger cap from 32 to 40 million a year, while the government is planning legislation to remove the cap altogether. Biodiversity, climate action and mental health are some of the main themes at this year's Bloom Festival, which gets underway in Dublin's Phoenix Park today. Around 100,000 visitors are expected to attend the gardening, food and sustainability event, which is sponsored by Board Beer, over the next 5 days. Among the headline show gardens this year are one celebrating Ireland's EU presidency, as well as a sculptural garden to mark Bloom's 20th anniversary, and another celebrating 90 years of Met Aaron. Dry with sunny spells, turning cloudier through the day with some light rain and drizzle possible this evening. Highest temperatures of 21 to 24 degrees with light to moderate southeasterly breezes. 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
7: Well, good afternoon, Dublin, and welcome on this sunny Thursday afternoon. It is May the 28th. It is 4 o'clock, which means, all together now, it's Live Drive with me, Mark Anthony, here in studio today with Jonathan Randall. We have David Waldron and the wonderful Judith Mullally sitting in with us today as well. We are with you all the way through till 7 this evening, keeping you up to speed with all your traffic updates, great tunes, all coming to you in conjunction with Dublin City Council. Now, if you fancy getting in touch with us, you can. Our number is 087 179 1032. Just make sure it's safe and legal when you do so, and if you fancy finding us on the socials, we are at livedrive.dublincityfm.ie. We have a lot to tell you about when we kick off, which will be straight after this tune. We're going to go straight into some Billy Joel for all you uptown girls. Welcome to Live Drive today.

we go. Little bit of Billy Joel. An innocent man. Well, according to the title of the album anyway, from back in 1983. That is Uptown Girl. And you are listening to Live Drive here on 103.2 Dublin City FM. There's a lot going on today. So let's just jump straight into things. Starting off with Bloom, of course, that takes place at the Phoenix Park. There is a free shuttle bus running from Park 8 Street all day. Park gates will be remaining open, but some will change with the flow. So it might not be open when you get there. Follow the signs to the nearest car park. M50 traffic should use Castleknock Gate or Ashtown Gate. We've also got tonight the Republic of Ireland playing in an FAI friendly at Lansdowne Road. Kickoff of that one is at 7:45 against Qatar, and Bath Avenue, London Bridge Road, Lansdowne Road and Herbert Road are closed at the moment. We also have Dublin by Dusk on tonight. Now, attractions and venues will be open later to bring more people into the city, and we have Merrion Square South closed for the FTD Brothers as they finish up their marathons. They're around Merrion Square at this moment in time. We have got a couple of incidents right now. A collision on the R132 Swords Road. It is blocking the bus lane at Green Park, Green Car Park. We've also got a collision on the N3 inbound at Junction 3 Clonsilla. It was blocking the right lane under the bridge, but as of just 4 o'clock, both lanes are blocked. Traffic is being brought past on the hard shoulder. And earlier on today, if you are sitting on the M50 southbound, there was a spillage just at Junction 9 Red Cow. They did close the road, but they did clear the incident before we came on air. We're still looking at a horrendous queue on the southbound M50 from the M1 M50 roundabout, or even on approach to, all the way down to Junction 9 Red Cow. Just shy of an hour to clear that. If you fancied trying to take a shortcut through Ballymun, Finglas area, you're still going to be around the same journey time. It does open up by the Junction 9, and then southbound is pretty free flowing until Junction 16 Cherrywood, where it all goes peat tong again, and traffic queues all the way down to Fassa Road through the M11 merge, with northbound delays starting at Firhouse and easily 45 minutes to clear Junction 7 Lucan, where it all opens up again. Other than that, we have delays on the north side, Church Street in and outbound bumper to bumper to Hearts, with inbound queuing starts for Church Street back on Constitution Hill, with a busy North Circular both directions, Mountjoy to Doyle's to Mountjoy, and then a little bit of a queue on the Navan Road, with the south side main volume being Beach Road to Tom Clark Bridge, Pierce, Mackin Street, heavy on Stephen's Green South, Cuff Street to Kevin Street, all inbound heavy, as is Patrick Street, and outbound delays cover the Nate Road, White's Cross, Merrion Gates, and a little bit of Nutley westbound. Just being told via text, lights out at the junction of Clontarf Road, Castle Avenue, ESB have been informed, and are on the way. Lights out at St Margaret's Road, Cartonway beside the NCOD and IKEA. Thank you. Keep the messages coming. 087 179 1032. Let's get some tunes on. A couple of double ups for you now. Medusa with the Bray Goddess himself, Hozier, and Jazzy with Belters Only. They're both up next.

Jazzy with Belters Only and Medusa and Hosier before that here on 103.2 Dublin City FM. Angry face emoji coming in on the text. Dublin Airport to Junction 2 on the Naas Road. Go on, have a guesstimation on a journey time on this one. 1 hour and 20 minutes. If you suggested that one, you are correct. Yeah, it is horrendous on that southbound M50. Now, earlier on today, it was about 1:45. There was a spillage on the M50 southbound at Junction 9 Red Cow. The road got closed over an hour, or just under an hour later. It was all cleared. So we're just dealing with the backlog and remnants of that at the minute. We're looking at well over an hour southbound M50 delay from the M1 M50 roundabout down to past Junction 9 Red Cow. And then it does finally open up with the southbound delays continuing from Cherrywood Junction 16 down through the merge. Now northbound is 40 minutes or so clearing Junction 12 Burhouse up to pass Junction 7 Lucan, and there are delays up at the top end there on the R139 where volume eastbound at the moment is back to the Beauties Factory. We have north side volume Aran Quay very busy outside the door here. We've also got North Circular holding delays both in and outbound from Mountjoy. Now the Cabras are moving okay and we're not packed solid on Navan Road just yet. It will get there, trust me, but it opens up quite quickly by the Ashtown roundabout where we have a long queue outbound Church Street all the way out to Hearts, with Constitution Hill being the back of the queue inbound and very full. Delays around the south side of the city cover Beach Road to Tom Clark, Pierce, Macken Street. We've got inbound volume heavy on Patrick Street, Bride Road, Kevin Street from Cuff Street. That's bumper to bumper the whole way through, with Stephen's Green South also showing a delay, and Tyrconnell Road is busy along with the Naas Road approaching Junction 9 Red Cow. There is a busy off ramp on that southbound M50 at Junction 9, and there is a congested inbound N7 from Newlands. So my suggestion is, if you're passing over Junction 9 for the Naas Road, stick in the outer two lanes and you should get through much quicker. Looking across the incidents, we have traffic lights out of action on Clontarf Road there at Castle Avenue. We have a collision on the R132 Swords Road blocking the bus lane at the Green Car Park. We've got traffic lights out of action on St Margaret's Road at Carton Way, and also there's been a collision on the N3. It's inbound at Junction 3, and at the moment both lanes were blocked. Traffic was being brought past on the hard shoulder. It was under the bridge there. And I'm also being told by Deck and 7 Deck that, guys, there's a car broken down Central Lane on Naas Road at the Long Mile Road Junction inbound right at the lights. Thank you so much. Keep them coming. 087 179 1032, like this one that's just come in now. It says N3 inbound is all the way back to Mulhuddart. It's going to be one of them days, people, or one of those nights even. Here's the Eagles, going back to 1975, absolute belting tune. I think it was Don Felder was the newest member of the band. He came up with this bass line at the very start. Go and enjoy.

0: go, a little bit of a summery tune, same as we have our summer with us right now. You are listening to Live Drive here on 103.2 Dublin City FM. Huge improvements on the M50 southbound at the moment. We were experiencing heavy volume southbound from the M1 M50 roundabout down to Junction 9 Red Cow. That is now back down to Junction 6 Blanche. A little bit past, actually. It's closer probably to the Westlink Bridge before traffic opens up on the main line southbound until Junction 16, Cherrywood, where I'm afraid it all goes peak-tong and you are back in queues all the way down to Fassero. Northbound is holding volume between Firhouse and Clover Hill, and then there's been a gap created with another light delay then just either side of Junction 7, Lucan, and then northbound is flying. Now, earlier on, we had a message in about Mulhuddard in the N3, and then we had another message in that said, "Hey there, Mark. Hello. My colleague just called to tell me the N3 inbound is all blocked up. Do you have any info for me as I'm heading to Talla soon from Mulhuddard? If I go through Mulhuddard Village and head to the M50 via Blanche, would that be better?" Well, there are big improvements. Now, the incident that they're referencing, your colleague, is the collision on the N3 inbound at Junction 3 Clonsilla. Right. It was blocking the right lane under the bridge. Then both lanes were blocked. Traffic was being bought past on the hard shoulder, but now the left lane has reopened. So as far as it goes, six of one, half a dozen of the other, really. I mean, looking through the traffic right now, like I said, southbound M50 is only busy from, I suppose, if you're coming off at Blanche, then you're going to be on a small delay before you're on your way southbound. So things are improving. We do have a lot of incidents ongoing at the moment, with the lights out of action on Clontarf Road, with Castle Avenue, collision on the R132 Swords Road, lights also out of action on St. Margaret's Road at Carton Way, and there's a broken down car on the Nace Road inbound, blocking the middle lane at the junction with the Long Mile Road, and this incident, the collision on the N3 inbound at Junction 3 Clonsilla. Like I said, left lane has been reopened, so traffic is getting past there. How much backlog there is, I don't have a visual on. If anyone wants to let us know, help out, not just us, but your fellow road users, give us a holler on 087 179 1032. Now, looking through the traffic in general around the north side of the city, we do have delays on Arran Quay. North Circular is busy both directions, in and outbound from Mountjoy. And then it's a little bit slow on the Navan Road, but not full until the Ashtown Roundabout. Just looking at the Church Street queue, that goes bumper to bumper out to Phibsborough Shopping Centre, Hart's Corner, and inbound a heavy Constitution Hill all the way down to Church Street, with Collins Avenue and Swords Road, Swords Road inbound, busy to Collins Avenue. And looking at the south side of the city, all inbound traffic around the city centre causing delays, Cuffed Kevin Street, Stephen's Green South, Pierce is packed back to Erne, with Macken queuing as far back as Grand Canal Street, Beach Road to Tom Clark Bridge is just one big queue, and we have delays outbound around Tyrconnell Road, the Nace Road, Nutley westbound, Merrion Gates and White's Cross and Grand Canal. Finally, we're looking at outbound delays. Can't see any problems with the inbound, but Ranelagh Bridge, 2 to 3 lightweights, Harold's Cross, 3 at the back of the queue, and Davitt Road the exact same. So there you go, that is your traffic, and we are about 2 minutes away from the ad break. So I have actually seen something, and I'm going to bring Judith in on this one for a moment, and JR if he wants to as well. But I don't want to go too into things, Judith,
1: okay,
0: right?
1: Okay.
0: But it has been revealed that reading is considered the most attractive hobby a man can have, with 98.2% of women rating it positively. They were asked to judge 74 male hobbies as either attractive or unattractive, and creative and intellectual hobbies dominated the top rankings, including learning a foreign language, playing an instrument, cooking and woodworking, all scoring above. So as a wonderful lady.
1: Yes.
0: How do you feel about that? Is all of that true?
1: Well, from my perspective, I would have two other hobbies above the reading a book. I think it would be like a prerequisite. Of course, I would really enjoy that you're able to read a book. but I feel playing an instrument and being a good cook, they would be extremely admirable hobbies.
2: But what is a hobby? Like, all of these, and this is the problem with the survey, because if you look at the full list, like, some of their ideas of hobbies is very, like, someone who likes to cook,
1: That's yeah. That's,
2: would they?
1: That's,
2: call, would you call that a hobby?
1: Well, I think okay. If we're going to get into this, I'd say from a perspective of a mainly a female dominated for a long time, which wasn't a hobby. It was just a necessity. Mm. Now, it possibly has been considered a hobby for men where they've started to do it because they enjoy it rather than it's a necessity.
2: Yeah.
1: So possibly yes.
2: But how do you feel when you go further down the list and on there near the bottom there's one that's gambling?
0: Well, okay? Now, I was going to say that that's the highly underrated, so they don't like
1: I wouldn't find
2: badly
1: that very
2: rated.
0: Badly rated.
1: I wouldn't find that very attractive at all because I'm like, oh, they seem a bit
2: totally but again, would you call it a hobby?
1: I think a lot of people would consider gambling a hobby because
0: photography, astronomy, hiking, even blacksmithing. That's making a comeback,
1: I'd say. Now, do you know what I think, really? Men, like, we're like enjoying reading as a hobby. I'm like, you're just doing that to look like you're involved in something else and being ignored by women. Or like wanting women to do, like, no, leave me alone. I'm reading my book. I'm doing something really intellectual and interesting over here. Don't bother me.
2: Well, again, yeah, exactly. Like, we can all claim to read. There's a difference between reading being your hobby. Like,
1: you know?
2: like that means it's part of your personality as opposed to just...
0: Listen, as I'm getting older, and JR knows this already, does audiobooks count? Because I'm huge into my audiobooks.
1: I've started slowly veering towards an audiobook. When I'm driving on a long distance, I enjoy a podcast or an audiobook.
0: Yeah.
1: I just started listening to Kathy Burke's audiobook. I found that really interesting.
0: I've got about 400 audiobooks in my Audible account.
1: So you're saying that this hobby actually ties in, it's top of your list for you as well.
0: It's top of the list. It's something I'd probably love to do, narrate some audiobooks. Looking into doing that.
2: Just looking down towards the bottom, audiobooks was number 11 on the least attractive.
0: Was it? Oh, well. I mean, what was the least attractive? Gambling, arguing online?
2: Yeah.
0: Funko Pops. What's that?
2: No, so the one that came very bottom, as it did last year as well, was arguing online. Okay. Which, I mean, the thing is there is whatever about people who do that, if you describe that as a hobby,
1: that's actually
2: a hell of a red flag.
1: There's the bone of contention that we really should have.
2: If you're on a date and you say, what hobbies do you have? And they say, I really love getting into arguments with strangers online.
1: Yeah. Well, I think a lot of people join Twitter just to do that. Yeah. So they're like, it seems like a breeding ground for that. People are like, I really enjoyed it. It was great. I just put things up just to rile people.
2: No, I think they join Twitter if they enjoy being argued with. That's the thing.
1: So the hobby.
2: Yeah. When you say you've had a nice day and then you get 100 people telling you haven't.
0: I'm just looking through the middle of the list as well. Video gamers out there, you landed smack bang in the middle of the rankings.
1: They'd be top of my list.
0: So there you go. Top of your list.
1: They would be.
0: There you go. Yeah. If you want to get in touch, let us know, especially all you ladies out there. What do you class as an attractive male hobby? We'd love to hear from you. Right, 087-179-1032. Got some Bowie on the far side of the break, just for Orla, who was sitting in the queue on the M50 southbound, and some Jamie Liddell. They're all on the way next.
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you go. A little bit of Jamie Little for you there, or Liddell. We won't call him Little Shopping Centre. But anyway, let's move on with the traffic and the tunes. I've got some absolute belters on the way. We're going to start you up very soon. I've got some Barry White to come and some Irene Cara. But traffic is the important thing. That is what we are here for. Just to remind people, Bloom is taking place at the Phoenix Park. There is a free shuttle bus running from Park 8 Street all day. If you are on the M50, traffic there should be coming into Bloom using either Castleknock Gate or Ashtown Gate. We are dealing with a lot of incidents as well this evening. Traffic lights are out of action in a couple of spots around the city. One is Clontarf at Castle Avenue. Traffic lights are also out of action on St. Margaret's Road, and we have a breakdown and a collision to deal with. The collision is on the Swords Road, the R132. Right now it's blocking the bus lane at Green Car Park, and also the Nace Road has a broken down car on the inbound side there. It has been moved over onto the left lane there, but it was blocking the middle lane at the junction with the Long Mile Road. Now, the incident on the N3 inbound at Clonsilla has been cleared now, and the spillage earlier on the junction 9 Red Cow M50 is gone. Now, we are looking at back to sort of a normal packed M50 southbound. You're looking at delays up from the M1 M50 roundabout to past junction 6 Blanche. I don't have a journey time on that one for you yet. I'll do a bit of research and see if we can figure it out. Anthony should be coming online shortly as well. And we also have delays further down at Junction 16, Cherrywood, leading you bumper to bumper, slow in spots as well, down through the M11 merge towards Fassrow. Northbound side of the M50, Firhouse to Clover Hill is a delay. And then there's a gap forming, although it is a little bit busy, either side of Junction 7, Lucan, and then northbound is flying. Now, there are delays on the R139. Eastbound as far back as the Bewley's Factory, westbound as far back as St. Michael's House, and north side volume really slow inbound on Swords Road, Church Street. In fact, actually, that queue inbound on Church Street starts back at Constitution Hill, and a busy North Circular inbound. Outbound, North Circular is holding volume from Mountjoy to Doyle's. Church Street's just packed all the way out to Bibsborough Shopping Centre. And we've also got delays across the Navan Road, although not packed solid. There's a busy M1 after the tunnel heading down to the M50 there. Traffic is building outbound on the M1 around Junction 2, Dublin Airport. And delays all around Beach Road to Tom Clark Bridge, Pierce, Macken Street are back to Erne and Grand Canal Street respectively. We've got congestion on Cuff Street that leads all the way up onto a busy Kevin Street. Stephen's Green South holding volume, and inbound delays on Patrick Street continue, with outbound delays around Nutley westbound, Marion Gates, White's Cross is probably the slowest section there on the Stillorgan Road, and traffic built up on the Nace Road as far back as the Cranley Petrol Station. And that is your traffic at the moment. Okay, I do have another incident coming into me. Ironically, it's on the N3 on the inbound. It's now at Junction 2 Snugborough and blocking the right-hand lane. We just got rid of one and we're getting another.

Trip down memory lane to 1983 from the album The Flashdance Soundtrack. The track is technically called Flashdance, but they had to put in brackets What a Feeling because they don't even mention Flashdance once in the lyrics. But anyway, you're listening to 103.2 Dublin City FM. We got some Supremes and some Barry White on the way. But traffic, first of all, let's reiterate some of the incidents that are out and about at the moment. We've had a couple of breakdowns. One of them, the newest one, is a broken down lorry on the N3. It happened about 11 minutes ago. It's at junction to Snugborough on the inbound side, blocking the right lane. We also have a broken down car on the Nace Road, inbound again as well, blocking the middle lane at the junction. The Long Mile Road, actually no, it has been moved to the left lane. We've had multiple reports about a collision on the Swords Road, blocking the bus lane at Green Car Park. We've had multiple reports of a collision on Cherryhound Tyrrellstown Link Road there at the Cisco. And we've also got traffic lights out of action on St. Margaret's Road and out of action on Clontarf Road at the junction there with Castle Avenue. So a lot going on as far as incidents are concerned. And don't forget as well, Dublin by Dusk is taking place tonight. So all the attractions and venues will be open later, just to try and bring more people into the city. But what's it like right now, I hear you say? Looking through the north side, I do have a busy Aran Quay at the moment outside the door here, and there's congestion on Church Street all the way out to Harts, and no change with a congested inbound Constitution Hill that is bumper to bumper down to inbound Church Street. And we have delays on both sides in and outbound of North Circular to and from Mountjoy. Not the worst trip out to the Ashtown roundabout I've seen. A little bit of a queue on the Navan Road, and we have delays after the tunnel exit there on the M1 down to the M50. There's a busy Fairview from Edges Corner up to the lights, and Southside delays cover Pierce and Mackin Street back to Erne and Grand Canal Street respectively. Busy on Beach Road to Tom Clark Bridge. Inbound delays on Patrick Street, Bride Road continue with a very heavy cuff to Kevin Street, and also around Stephen's Green South we're seeing delays. Now outbound delays, well, that covers Connell Road. We've got the Nace Road queuing from the Cranley petrol station. Don't forget there's a breakdown there as well. And Nutley westbound is busy along with Merrion Gates and White's Cross if you're heading along Stillorgan Road. And the Grand Canal is actually quite decent, although outbound approaching Harold's Cross from Portobello Bridge is half full, and Davitt Road's back at the John Bosco Centre. While the southbound M50 is bumper to bumper, still don't have a journey time. Sorry about that one. M1 M50 roundabout to pass Blanche Junction 6. And then you've got delays from Cherrywood down through the merge to Fassero, while northbound is busy from Firhouse to passing Red Cow. Light gap opens up, and then a bit busy there at Junction 7, Lucan, but only briefly. N3 breakdown is clear, says Stephen. Stephen, you're an absolute legend. Someone should give you a job fixing cars.

0: There we go. The Supremes and You Can't Hurry Love as we hit 5 o'clock. Just had a message in a minute ago saying, Mark, traffic coming off Auburn is getting caught by the slow moving southbound M50. Yeah, you're still looking at over half an hour to get from the M1 M50 roundabout down to the Westlink Bridge, or close to half an hour. And you're still looking at easily 45 minutes on the northbound side between Firhouse and Lucan as it sits right now. Yeah, probably the heaviest section of the north side of the city this evening is Church Street outbound all the way to Hearts, and then Tolka basically all the way through to North Road. Packed, very slow. So do take care. We'll have more updates after this.
1: 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La haig tila olish cherchig busconnects.ie. 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
3: 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Girl group Mystique are returning to the stage for the first time in more than 20 years. The trio will reunite for their one-night stand gig at Wembley in September. Band member Alicia Dixon has told British Vogue the time now feels right for a comeback. Hit Netflix series Emily in Paris is set to end after its sixth season. The romantic comedy starring Lily Collins has become a global hit since launching in 2020, inspiring fashion trends and debate over its glossy portrayal of the French capital. Netflix says filming for the final series is already underway in Greece, Paris and Monaco. And video footage of Britney Spears' arrest in March revealed she offered to make police officers lasagna at her house. The singer was pulled over after being spotted driving erratically near her home in California. She avoided jail after pleading guilty to reckless driving involving alcohol and drugs and was given a year's probation as well as a fine. The 44-year-old later checked into rehab. That's your latest showbiz update on 103.2 Dublin City FM.

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3: And as it gets close to 3 minutes past five on this Thursday evening, what is the traffic like out and about in our wonderful city? Well, it's busy, as it always is, and we're going to start with the north side and on the North Quays. Why not? Right outside the door here, Aran Quay, we are bumper to bumper from Bridge on Ellis Quay up to Inns Quay. We're also experiencing delays in Fairview from Edges Corner all the way through to the Lights and Swords. Inbound is heavier than the outbound, although the far side of the tunnel exit sees a congested M1 down towards the M50. Traffic well improved around Junction 2 Dublin Airport now for outbound M1. Traffic and delays are pretty... It's moving quite well. Elsewhere, we've got delays on... Well, I've mentioned it already, Church Street, and it is solid all the way through to Hart's Corner. Now, there are further delays and lots of volume across Talca, Finglas Flyover, the roundabout North End, or North Road, and a busy southbound M50. You might just be shy of half an hour now as traffic around Blanchardstown to the West Link is starting to put their foot down, but you're still bumper to bumper from the M1 M50 roundabout. And there are also delays around North Circular, both in and outbound Mountjoy to Doyles. Cabras are moving okay. Navan Road is busy, but clear enough by the Ashtown roundabout. And on the south side, Tyrconnell Road is full, as is the Nate Road from the Cranley Petrol Station. And traffic in and out of the N7 is packed at the moment. I don't have a visual to fill you in on the N4. So if you want to let us know what it's like in that direction, we'd love to hear from you on 087-179-1032. Make sure it's safe and legal. And the other south side delays are White's Cross, Nutley Westbound, Merrion Gates, and busy inbound traffic. Stephen's Green South, Cuff to Kevin Street, Patrick Street, Pierce, Macken Street, and Beach Road all the way up to Tom Clark Bridge. That's how your traffic looks at the moment. Still have the collision on the Swords Road. Still have lights out of action on St. Margaret's Road. Still have the collision on Cherryhound Tyrrellstown Link Road. And we still have a collision on Tower Road with that breakdown still ongoing on the Nace Road, but it has been moved into the left lane. So that's your traffic. This is Live Drive. How about some GNR? It's Sweet Child of Mine.

Wonder with some GNR before that. The Guns N' Roses boys with Sweet Child of Mine. It's this next artist's birthday today. So, yeah, and thank you for your message, Pascal. Just looking through the texts as well, Weston Simon says, evening, Mark. The N4 outbound is backing up from Junction 4. It does get slow after that. Inbound is halfway between Junction 4 and Junction 3. Ouch, says Weston Simon. Thank you, Weston Simon, as always. Looking at the outbound N7, we are packed as well from the M50 Junction 1 out to Junction 1A Newlands Cross again, with the N7 seeing queuing from Newlands Cross bumper to bumper down to the M50. There's also a heavy approach to Junction 9 from the Nace Road, where queuing there starts back at the Cranleigh petrol station. Elsewhere around the south side, we've delays on Tyrconnell Road, busy through White's Cross, heavy at Nutley on the westbound, and also Marion Gates holding delays up until Booterstown, with inbound traffic not really changing. South side delays have been like this all afternoon, with Stephen's Green South full, Cuff to Kevin Street packed solid at the moment, as is inbound Patrick Street, Bride Road, Pearson Macken back to Earn and Grand Canal Street respectively, and full on Beach Road all the way up to Tom Clark Bridge. Now, looking at the Grand Canal, it's actually not the worst. Inbound is moving through quite well, with outbound half full between Portobello and Harold's Cross bridges, and Davitt Road sees delays as far back as the John Bosco Centre. Now, north side of the city, delays on Arran Quay outside the door here continue, with Fairview up at the top there. Look, it's queuing from Edges Corner down to the lights. Don't have a huge delay approaching the tunnel exit, but the M1 on the far side heading down to the M50's packed. It's Swords inbound that's holding volume, along with Phibsborough Road all the way through to Hearts, and congestion continues. Tolka through the Finglas flyover, Finglas roundabout, North Road, all packed solid heading to the M50, with Church Street inbound queuing from Constitution Hill. And finally, looking at traffic via North Circular, well, Mountjoy to Doyle's is packed, so is Cabra Road, even though it's only a third full, it's busy, as is the Navan Road until the Ashtown roundabout. And finally, the M50, where northbound is still the guts of 40 minutes between Firhouse and Junction 7 Lucan on that northbound side, and just over a half hour to get southbound between the M1 M50 roundabout and Blanche, where eventually it starts to pick up pace. And to be honest, further southbound, down at the M11 merge, it's showing many improvements, although still busy between the M11 and Fassero. But that is our traffic now for Pascal. She let me know that it was this lady's 82nd birthday today, 82 years young. It is Miss Gladys Knight and the Pips. This one, I'm afraid, is called Midnight Train to Georgia.

0: There we go, some Fleetwood Mac here on 103.2 Dublin City FM, and that one is called Everywhere. Big shout out to Shampa. She says, Mark, you're not going to believe this, but after 15 years of shelving from Churchtown to Swords, I finally got a 100% remote job, so I'm afraid I'm no longer listening to Live Drive. Oh, that's terrible. She goes, I do miss the solid tunes, but I do not miss the traffic for sure. I'm heading into town for dinner. Any chance, I'm listening in for old time's sake, any chance you could play some Elbow? Oh, I think you not listening to us anymore is definitely grounds for divorce, Shampa. But we'll see what we can do. Okay, stick with us here on Live Drive as always, and thank you for your message. Just looking through some of the other messages, Dave says, 45 minutes, Mark, M1. To Junction 6, glad I'm jumping off here. River Road looks heavy at the moment. Yeah, the North Road, Finglas Roundabout, Finglas Flyover, River Road, yeah, all holding volume at the minute. It's earlier on in the day we had a spillage at Junction 9 Red Cow that basically shut down the motorway for a short period, so traffic is never really recovered since then. Anthony is on the southbound M50. It's taken him 18 minutes to get from the M1 to Junction 4 Ballymun. That's normally a 4 to 6 minute journey. He says it's hard to even get onto the M50, but when you do, it's bumper to bumper the whole way down. Anthony will give us his journey times. It's getting better, I have to admit, at the front of the queue. So between the pace now, it is solid from the M1 M50 roundabout, as Anthony said, 18 minutes just to get to Ballymun. When you finally get halfway between Finglas and Blanche, there will be an uptake in pace, and then by the time you hit the West Link, southbound is moving. So no major issue until the M11 merge, and even there, traffic is moving through quite well to Fassero, all things considering. Still looking at close to 40 minutes on the northbound side between Firhouse and Lucan. I am being told by David traffic is backed up to Tesco's Clare Hall from the M50. So we're experiencing a lot of volume trying to get in that direction. As you said, Auburn Avenue is full, Castleknock Gate is packed, Castleknock Village is solid as well. There are delays on North Circular, Mountjoy to Doyle's. There's also a really busy inbound North Circular. There is a full Cabra Road and Navan Road approaching the Ashtown roundabout. Old Cabra Road is taking a hit. Traffic is slow approaching Doyle's from Phibsborough Road and carries on heavy through Tolka, Finglas Flyover, I've mentioned them already, through to North Road, and the M1 after the tunnel exit is bumper to bumper down to the M50 with delays inbound on Swords Road and Church Street from Constitution Hill. And on the south side of the city, Beach Road to Tom Clark is full, Pearce and Mackin are packed, Cuff to Kevin Street's one big queue, and delays on Stevens Green South, Patrick Street, Bride Road, they all continue to hold volume. Don't forget Marion Gates, that's full approaching Booterstown, as is Nutley westbound and Stillorgan Park and White's Cross, all very slow. Incidents wise, lights are out of action on Margaret's Road, collision on the Finglas Road at the Clearwater Shopping Centre, Tower Road has had a collision as well, and there's a broken down car on the Nace Road inbound. It has been moved over into the left lane. There's another breakdown, it's a broken down truck on Herberton Road, and it's blocking the right lane on the Canal Bridge. So there's a lot going on. Don't forget as well, you've got Bloom taking place in the Phoenix Park, you've got Republic of Ireland International Friendly tonight, kickoff of that one is 7:45. At the moment, Bath Avenue, London Bridge Road, Lansdowne Road, Herbert Road are all closed for the match against Qatar. So there's a lot going on out and about. Right, let's get into a very quick ad break, and then we've got some Elbow on the far side.
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go. Status quo rocking all over the world. I'll tell you what's not rocking. Dublin traffic at the moment. I've had a quote in, worst traffic ever. And I do not blame you. 40 minutes to get from the M1 roundabout to Finglas. What is going on? Well, earlier on we had a spillage on the M50 southbound around Junction 9 Red Cow, which kind of shut things down for a short period. It's long, long gone, and it is so much better than it was earlier, believe me. We are still experiencing heavy delays. Like 40 minutes to get from the M1 down to Finglas is crazy, all right. And then it does start to pick up pace halfway between Finglas and Blanche, I have to admit that. And then on the approach to the Westlink Bridge, it starts to move. And then you're just fine all the way down to the M11 merge. And even though it's busy down to the M11 merge, it's still moving through towards Tofasaro. Northbound is 35, 40-ish minutes, clearing Junction 12 Firhouse to pass Junction 7 Lucan, probably closer to 35 than 40. And if you're up at the top end, you can expect delays on both sides of the R139, eastbound back towards Beauties, west as far back as St. Michael's House. There's a congested M1 off the tunnel exit all the way down to the M50. There's a packed Tolka Finglas flyover, Finglas roundabout, North Road, there's River Road is packed as well, Auburn Avenue is full. We've got delays coming out of the Phoenix Park, of course Bloom is on at the moment, Castleknock Gate is packed, as is Castleknock Village. Traffic is struggling getting out of the park at the moment. We've also got north side delays on North Circular, Mountjoy up to Doyle's, Cabot Road and the Navan Road all full, as is Phibsborough Road through to Hearts, and inbound Church Street is queuing from Constitution Hill, with Arran Quay slow on the North Quays. South Quays are flying, no delays, with delays continuing though on Pearson Macken Street, and still busy through Beach Road to Tom Clark Bridge. It's heavy inbound, it's hefty volume on Clonbrassil Street and Patrick Street down onto Wine Tavern. Kevin Street inbound is full, as is Cuff Street. Bride Road, Stephen's Green South, all holding delays. And we've also got a busy Nutley, Merrion Gates, the Lorgan Park, White's Cross, it's one of them today. The Nace Road is packed solid approaching the M50 at Junction 9, and it stays heavy in and out of the N7 to and from Newlands, and it's busy on the N4 as well. We heard from Weston Simon, Junction 4 to 5 is very slow, and it's busy inbound as well. And looking at the incidents, we have a collision on Finglas Road at Clearwater Shopping Centre, lights out of action on St. Margaret's Road, collision on Tower Road, and there's a broken down car on the Nace Road inbound that has been moved into the left lane. There's also a broken down truck on Herberton Road blocking the right lane on the Canal Bridge, and a collision on the bridge from the M1 southbound to the M50. That one happened about 2 minutes ago. So there's our traffic at the moment. We've got some MJ on the way after this one from the brand new Heavies. It's midnight. Well, it is at the Oasis.

little bit of MJ. Are you feeling the beat as the sun breaks through at the moment? Well, it does above the station here. We had a grey cloud above our heads for the last while. Hopefully, the weather's still nice where you are. There is a bit of a cool breeze out there for sure. But I do recommend that if you are heading out in the car for any reason, bring some water, bring the shades, because as we know, traffic can be horrendous. Big shout out to Anthony, who's on his southbound M50 journey, 32 minutes to get from the M1 just to Finglas at the moment. He's over the worst of it, but now you just have to get by Blanche and then it opens up southbound. Northbound is still half an hour to 35 minutes. Even close to 40 minutes between Firhouse and Lucan. I'd go with 35 to 40 minutes on that northbound delay. And up at the top end, we have a busy R139. Eastbound is back to the Bewleys. Westbound sees queuing starting back at Michael's house. We are seeing delays via the M1 after the tunnel exit heading down to the M50. Traffic's still very busy on North Road at the minute. Looks like Tolka's still holding delays, as is further back either side of Doyle's Phibsborough Road through to the shopping centre. And there's congestion on North Circular, Cabra Road and the Navan Road, and traffic is horrendous coming out of the park at the minute. Auburn Avenue is half full, Castleknock Village is full, Castleknock Gate is really slow, and Southside Volume, White's Cross, the Lorgan Park and UCD are your tripping points along this, the Lorgan Road, with Nutley westbound a light delay, with Merrion Gates also quite heavy, and inbound Southside traffic slow on Cup to Kevin Street, Clonbrassil to Patrick Street, Bride Road, Beach Road up to Tom Clark Bridge, and Pearson Mackin Street are slow as well. Looking at the Grand Canal, where outbound delays consist of two lightweights to clear Portobello, three from the back of the queue for Harold's Cross, and about three lightweights from the John Bosco Centre up to Davitt Road lights. And

And just getting another message in from Anthony to say 42 minutes to get from the M1 to Blanche at Junction 6. Normally 42 minutes would have Anthony at home at the door from when he got on to the southbound M50. So not a good one for him this evening, as it's probably not for you if you are in that queue as well. But let's try not to bring you down. Let's put a smile on your face. We are live driving. This is ELO.

0: Caroline indeed. Neil Diamond and some ELO before that. We're getting close to 6 o'clock on this Thursday afternoon here on Live Drive. Big shout out to Anthony, 42 minutes from the M1 down to Blanchardstown, 32 to get by Finglas, 18 to get by Ballymun. That's if you're coming on the southbound M50. We've also been told Patrick Street outbound turn for the Coombe is really backed up at the minute, and thank you for letting us know. Looking at the incidents, we have traffic lights out of action still around St. Margaret's Road. Multiple reports about a collision on Tower Road. Broken down car on the Nace Road inbound has been moved over to the left lane. And the lights are out of action on Clonbrassil Street at Long Lane. Looking through the traffic in general, we're going to start with the approach to Tom Clark Bridge, where I can see queuing as far back as Beach Road. Still full on both Pierce and Macken Street. Can't see any problems with the South Keys, and even the North Keys, bar one, Arran Quay, which is full. The others are moving fine. Traffic into Fairview's backed up at Edges Corner. There's congestion on the Swords Road inbound, and there's a very busy outbound tunnel, Dublin Tunnel M1 down to the M1 M50 roundabout. It's packed down that direction at the moment. There are also delays, Phibsborough Road through to Hearts and then Tolka. Finglas Flyover and North Road all very busy. Delays on North Circular in both directions, with Cabra Road over 2/3 full and delays through the Navan Road. And speaking of full, Auburn Avenue absolutely solid at the minute, as is Castleknock Gate, as is Castleknock Village, and Island Bridge right now is slow if you're heading northbound. The south side, well, I have to admit, inbound traffic has improved. Cup Street, Kevin Street, they're not causing a delay anymore. However, Patrick Street's still busy down to Wine Tavern, and we're still looking at delays on Beach Road up, Pearson Macken Street. We're still looking at Nace Road from the Cranley Petrol Station all the way through to and actually crossing over Junction 9 Red Cow. You're solid all the way out to Newlands, and Newlands is the back of the inbound queue. Delays on Bower Catherine Tynan all the way up to the Belgard Road, and it's still continuing to be slow around UCD, Stillorgan Park, White's Cross, Nutley, westbound Anglesey Road, Merrion Gates. Don't forget, of course, with the football tonight, London Bridge Road, Bath Avenue, Lansdowne Road, Herbert Road. They're all closed at the minute. And if you're on the M50, northbound is still 35 minutes or so to clear Firhouse to Lucan, while southbound is experiencing horrendous day today. The R139s are solid. The M1 M50 to Clonshock is packed. The M1 M50 roundabout is bumper to bumper. And as we heard, 52 minutes to go southbound to get to Firhouse. He does say, this is from Anthony, he goes, 42 was getting by Blanche. He said, the off-ramp here at Firhouse is fairly empty as well. Thank you, Anthony, and you have a safe trip home. But yeah, nearly an hour to get to Firhouse, so it's one of those days today. If you want to get in touch for any reason, we'd love to hear from you. You can send texts, you can send WhatsApp, you can send voice notes, all to the number of 087-179-1032. We've got some candy on the way, some Paolo Nutini, and Taylor Swift is telling us that we are never, ever, ever, ever, ever getting back together.
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2: Hey there, it's Sydney, here with a week of jam-packed events from technology to fashion. There's something here to interest everyone. Dublin Tech Week, which will bring together stakeholders from technology space, is taking place from the 22nd to the 29th of May. This Tech Week will center around how technology will shape our future, exploring emerging technologies and collaborations from some of Ireland's leading tech companies. And did you know, before the original design for an iPhone, Apple had planned to design an apple-shaped flip phone, so when it closed, it resembled the Apple logo. Dublin's very own Interlude fashion show will be taking stage on the 23rd of May in the Sugar Club. Drawing inspiration from the Renaissance period, the Night of Glamour will be filled with runway looks, celebrating creativity and showcasing some of Ireland's industry's latest fashion trends. The Bealtaine Festival, which has been taking place every year in May since 1995, is back again this year for a month of events funded by Dublin's Arts Council and the HSE. The festival will feature a mix of art, film, and performances, highlighting artistic contributions from people who have been in the business for a very long time. One of Ireland's most loved broadcasters, Miriam O'Callaghan, will feature at the festival, speaking with her memoir, Life, Work, Everything. Thank you for tuning in, and for more info on these events, visit dublin.ie. 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

A little bit of Taylor for you. Nice little giggle at the end. Actually, can I ask you something? Because I've always kind of wondered about this. You know the way Taylor is she getting married again or something like that? Or she's going to get married, to her new guy. How must it feel if you're going to get married to a pop singer who has actually made songs about their exes? I mean, like, would that get to you? I'm sure it would. I don't know. Especially years and years later. Because, I mean, like, it is out there in the ether, isn't it, for them? But anyway, let's move on to important things. Traffic, because we are live drive here on 103.2 Dublin City FM. Big shout out to Seamus, who wishes everyone a great one. He says, hi, Mark. It is indeed a very, very traffic sort of day today. I'm about 15 minutes heading out from Houston on St. John's Road, yet to get past the roundabout Kilmainham there, but things could be worse. I was popping along to status quo there, the windows open, and the taxi driver pulled up alongside me doing the same thing. Have a great one, Seamus. Oh, that is good to hear, and thank you very much for letting us know. I'll have to play more status quo and keep them coming with the messages 087 179 1032. Now, serious work here. We had a message in to say St. Peter's Church, right, to Maple Centre, 20 minutes at the moment, so traffic's still busy all out and about. Don't forget, Bloom is taking place at the Phoenix Park. We're expecting delays around there. We've also got Republic of Ireland on tonight in their friendly match at Lansdowne Road there. Kickoff 7:45, Shelburne Road, Bath Avenue, London Bridge Road, Lansdowne Road and Herbert Road are all closed at the moment. And we have Dublin by Dusk taking place tonight. So there's lots going on. Hence heavy traffic, or is that just Dublin in general? Incidents wise, traffic lights out of action on St. Margaret's Road, collision on Tower Road, broken down car on the Nace Road that's moved on to the left lane, and the lights are out of action on Clonbrassil Street lower at Long Lane. We're still looking at delays on the M50 southbound, busy all the way down to Blanche, and then it starts to take off. You're about 40 minutes. Well, it could be starting to get a little bit less, but I doubt it. 50 minutes will get you to Firhouse on the southbound M50 from a very packed M1 M50 roundabout. Northbound, 35-40 minutes from Firhouse to Lucan and then Ballymun up to the M1 M50 roundabout, holding volume with delays on both directions of the R139, and heavy slow volume from Phibsborough Road all the way through to North Road, a packed Auburn Avenue, Castleknock Gate, Castleknock Village, slow on the Navan Road, in fact busy on approach there via Cabra Road, and delays on both directions of the Swords Road in and out of the city. Southside volume heaviest around Beach Road to Tom Clark Bridge, Pierce Macken Street full, packed on Clonbrassil Street and Patrick Street inbound. Of course, lights being out of action is not going to help. And also delays outbound on UCD, Stillorgan Park, White's Cross, busy through Nutley, Merrion Gates and Anglesey Road has a delay, with the hold-ups on the Grand Canal being mainly outbound, although inbound approaching Portobello might keep you a couple of lightweights. Outbound, definitely two lightweights to clear Ranelagh, definitely two at Portobello, and three at a minimum to clear Harold's Cross. Keep them coming, 087 179 1032. Ooh, good news. The broken down car on the Nace Road has been cleared.

Is indeed. That is Mr. James Morrison coming to Dublin this July the 16th. He is doing a gig at the Ivy Gardens. And before that, we had Maroon 5, who again are coming to Dublin at the end of June. They're going to be playing Malahide Castle. We've got some Bee Gees, some Genesis taking us through to 6:30. Big shout out to the texters, Trish. Absolute angel. She says, hi Mark, serious three car incident on Tower Road just before the lights at Castleknock College. There is an ambulance and DFB on site. Caution is advised as it's resulting in tailbacks, and she wishes everyone a lovely evening. Alan says, Mark, Killinninny Road is an absolute car park, lads. I would avoid it if you can. Loving the show as always. Thank you, Alan. And if you want to get in touch like Trish, like Alan, feel free, 0871791032. Please do make sure it is safe and legal when you do so. Just to reiterate some of the incidents, traffic lights out of action on St. Margaret's Road, collision on Tower Road at Carpenter's Town Road, and traffic lights out of action on Clonbrassil Street, lower at Long Lane. Now, there are only ongoing incidents, and we are slowly but surely seeing some improvements around the city. Not many, but some. We're still looking at heavy volume on Tom Clark Bridge, but only as far back as before the toll booth. Pier Street, Macken Street are packed solid. No hold-ups on the South Keys, and Arran Quay will trip you up, and your only tripping point on the North Keys. It's busy inbound on Church Street from as far back as Constitution Hill. It's busy outbound on Bibsborough Road through to Tolka, and we've also got delays on both sides of the Swords Road, and after the tunnel, the M1 is still very slow down to the M50. Fairview, you're only backed up to Edges Corner. Still very busy around Castleknock Gate. Auburn Avenue has emptied out a fair bit, but Castleknock Village is still full, and we have delays inbound on St. John's Road West heading down towards Houston. Other south side delays, well, the lights out on Clonbrassil Street. It's bumper to bumper there, along with Patrick Street down to Wine Tavern. And delays also on Nutley, Anglesey Road, Merrion Gates and the Grand Canal. In and out of Portobello is busy, and Harold's Cross is easily a three light wait. Well, finally, we have a northbound M50 journey time of around 40 minutes to get from Firhouse to Lucan. 35 to 40 minutes should clear it. And then northbound moves well. The M1 M50 roundabout is still packed solid. Down as far as Blanche is close to 40 minutes. We were told by Anthony earlier, 50 minutes to get to Firhouse. I can't see much change in that time frame at this moment in time. But if you've got any updates for us, feel free. You know the number. Let's get the tunes on to take us through to 6:30.

0: Really, we've got another half hour, but that is Genesis and some Bee Gees before that. Are you going to Forbidden Fruit this weekend? Seems like a good lineup. It should be a great one. Let's hope the weather holds out. We've had a load of texts in as well. Port tunnel closed inbound? ? Not to my knowledge. We've also had a message, Maple to Maxall. 15 minutes, I'm not able, LOL. Absolutely. Well, it was 20 minutes earlier on, so 15 minutes is an improvement. keep them coming. 0871791032. Jay, good to hear from you. He says, hi, Mark. It's ED time again. Not for another 29 minutes. Electric Dreams with Jerry is on the way from 7. Jay says he's so looking forward to the show. Oh, good. Actually, interesting suggestion. He says, Mark, I think you should guest or double team with Jerry. You'd be like Shearer and Sutton. I haven't heard a reference like that in a while. LOL. Absolutely. Thank you. I'll ask him one day. Anyway, great show as ever, Mark. Great information and terrific tunes. Thank you. And no, you wouldn't be lost without me, Jay. You'd just be listening to a different presenter. But anyway, let's have a gander at what we're dealing with right now. We still have a broken down car on the M50 southbound after junction 3 of the M1 blocking the middle lane. We have traffic like out of action both on Clonbrassil Street lower at Long Lane and at St Margaret's Road at Catonway, and the other incident is a collision on Tower Road there at Carpenterstown Road. The Nace Road incident was cleared about 20 minutes ago. We're still dealing with heavy volume all around the M50. I'm going to start with that area of the city with northbound M50 bumper to bumper, Firhouse Junction 12 to Junction 7 Lucan. There's been no let up on that this afternoon at all, and southbound just as heavy from the M1 M50 roundabout. Struggle to even get onto the southbound M50. That'll take a couple of minutes. And then you are bumper to bumper down to Blanche, which is 30 odd minutes to clear. Could be 35, could be 38 minutes. And then you're looking at close to 45 minutes to get to Junction 12 Burhouse on that southbound side. There's no delays down by the M11 merge. No delays heading across Merrion Gates, Booterstown, Stillorgan Road. Everything moving fine. Still a bit of a queue on the Nace Road approaching Junction 9 Red Cow, and still heavy in and out of Newlands and Bower Catherine Tynan's bumper to bumper up to the Belgard Road. Now, city centre delays, we have a full Clonbrassil Street with traffic lights out of action, and Patrick Street busy along with Bride Road, and inbound Pearson Mackin Street are bumper to bumper, as is inbound St John's Road West towards Houston. Tom Clark is backed up before the toll booth as well, and north side delays are either side of Doyle's, Phibsborough through to Hearts, busy on the Navan Road, heavy on the Swords Road, both in and out, and that is it as far as I can see. Right, let's have a look. What have we got on the far side of the break? Oh, how about some Nolans? Are you in the mood for dancing? They're on the way.
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Two Door Cinema Club, something good can work. And are we getting any better with traffic? Well, I have to admit, we are. Poor David has been pulling his hair out all afternoon with all the volume he's had to keep an eye on. But we're starting to see something happening finally on the southbound M50. You're now looking at delays coming off an extremely heavy M1 M50 roundabout onto the southbound M50, but only struggling basically to get down to past Junction 5 Finglas. After that, it's open season all the way down to the M11 merge, so no delays on the southbound M50 after Junction 5 Finglas as of now. But like I said, further back there are delays on the M1 M50 to Clonshock, the R139 westbound as well. It's queuing from St. Michael's House. Northbound M50, you're not getting away with it, I'm afraid. Nothing changing with you. Junction 12, Firhouse, Junction 7, Lucan is the queue northbound and still getting close to 7 o'clock. It's very surprising to see it that heavy for this long today. We do have delays in and out of Newlands on the N7, and we also have a full Bower Catherine Tynan. And on the south side, there are delays heading into the city centre, Clonbrassil and Patrick Street, Bride Road, Mackin Street, all holding volume, as is Tom Clark Bridge. And actually, even though it's getting better, St. John's Road West is still queuing down towards Houston Station. North side, either side of Doyle's is busy, Swords Inbound holding volume, as is the Navan Road. But in general, you're moving much better, much, much better than you were earlier. But Arran Quay is still slow on the North Quays, and around the south side, Grand Canal, we have outbound delays approaching Ranelagh at Portobello and Harold's Cross bridges of 2 to 3 lightweights. Right, let's get some more tunes on. I'm going to play a little bit of Kid Laurie for you now and a bit of Daniel Powter, but then I'm going to be handing over the reins to the wonderful Jerry Stevens to get you ready for tonight's, of course, Electric Dreams. I'm going to play out with two 80s tunes, so do stick with us if you're a Marillion fan or a Blue Sun fan. They are on the way very shortly.

go. A little track from me to you. Trust me, I know what you've been going through. I haven't had to go through it myself, but I've been having to sit here and watch you all suffer. That is Bad Day, Daniel Powter. This is pretty much it from us. I'm going to do our final link. We'll play a tune, and then in case anything happens, I'll be ready to come back in. But I will be back in to say goodbye very shortly. Final link of the evening, technically. Looking at the M50 northbound, we are starting to see improvement now, but not much. It's still queuing from Junction 11 Tallaght to pass Lucan at Junction 7. Big improvement on the southbound. Problem is, it's not at the back end of the queue, it's at the front end. You're now bumper to bumper coming off the M1 M50 roundabout as far as Junction 4 Ballymun, and then it takes off. North side delays on Phibsborough through to Hearts continue. Swords Road inbound is slow. Arran Quay is busy, as is Church Street inbound from Constitution Hill, and Navan Road still a light delay on the outbound approaching the Ashtown roundabout. And south side volume, Macken Street's full. Bride Road is busy. The inbound Grand Canal approach to Portobello has a couple of lightweights to clear, and that about covers it. There's volume still on the Nate Road and in and out of Newlands on the N7, but other than that, we're still looking at the two sets of lights out of action. Margaret's Road is one of them, Clonbrassil Street Lower is the other, and we still have that collision on Tower Road. So let us get on with the music. Okay, this one you might recognise. I'm getting you in the mood for Jerry, you see. Got some Marillion on the way as well, but this one's called Imagination. It's by a band you may recognize as Blue.

0: imagination can make a man of you. Blue is some imagination from back in the 80s, getting you ready for, of course, Electric Dreams. I want to say a massive thank you to everybody who's tuned in today and been listening, who's participated by sending in text. Whatever you've been getting up to, have a good one. And listen, thank you. I want to say a massive thank you, of course, to the team here, producer Jonathan Randall, on the cameras, Mr. David Waldron. And I'm still looking at the cameras, by the way, and I can see this Astra coming, let me see, it's coming from Wexford down towards Talla. Hi, Aidan. Hi, Lucas. Just saying hi to you. That's it from us for another day of Live Drive. Hopefully we'll hear from you again. Going to finish out with Marillion, a track called Kaylee. As soon as Kaylee's not with you in the car, you can say we included her. But have a safe trip back to Talla from Wexford, Lucas and Aidan. And right, that's it. Another day done with on Live Drive. As we hand over to Jerry Stevens, I have to give our final words. As always, Dublin, stay safe and always stay sound.
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Well, hello there. Thursday night in the 80s are on your radio. Jerry Stevens clocking in for the evening. We're living and loving the 80s between now and 9 o'clock. It's our second last show as well, so let's enjoy it. On tonight's menu, synth pop from Eurythmics and the Communards. We got some great vintage voltage from Sade. We got Hipsway and David Bowie. Double shots tonight from Culture Club. And we remember Andy Fletcher of Depeche Mode on his fourth anniversary this week. This is Electric Dreams. I'm Jerry Stevens. We're living and loving the 80s till 9. Here's Murray Head to kick off One Night in Bangkok.

And City FM, it's Electric Dreams with Jerry Stevens. First of our double shots on the way tonight, Boy George with Culture Club. What a library of hits they've had. Two great songs on the way in the next 15 minutes. Here's Roxette, The Look.

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1: Many thanks for your emails and also your messages on Instagram. 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This is our second last show. Next week, we hit the 1 year on the show. We're going to

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2: In this hour, we've got great 80s memories coming up from Claire Grogan with Altered Images. We've got Bananarama. And we remember Andy Fletcher of Depeche Mode on his fourth anniversary this week. All coming up between now and nine. Here's Debbie Harry to kick off.

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It's Electric Dreams for Jerry Stevens. Reliving the 80s on Thursdays, 7 till 9. A double shot on the way from Depeche Mode as we remember Andy Fletcher on his 4th anniversary this week. Also, more great music coming out from the Communards. And we remember the late 80s. There was a fabulous album to go with this band, and I never understood why they didn't take off. They were called The Bible. Here's Honey Be Good on Electric Dreams.

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2: This Double Shot remembers Andy Fletcher on his fourth anniversary, who died when he was 60 of heart failure. He was known as the referee in the band because they were not without their problems. He was known as the referee for keeping the peace. Let's enjoy Depeche Mode. 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

Dublin City FM, Electric Dreams. Hard to believe, 46 years ago, the album Scary Monsters and Super Creeps from David Bowie, and I gave him a number one with Ashes to Ashes. Time for a couple of great songs right here in Electric Dreams. On the way, The Police, Fine Young Cannibals, and a legendary collaboration with Giorgio Moroder and Donna Summer. What an anthem it turned out to be. I Feel Love is on the way.

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2: Well, hello, I'm Megan McMurray, and this is Loving and Listening Live, your go-to guide to the hottest live concerts in Dublin. Attention, please, it is summer, and it is officially gigging season, and I cannot wait to tell you what's in store for June. Starting off strong, celebrating 40 years together, we have Pixies, and they are bringing the alternative rock boom they are known for straight to Dublin on their world tour. You need to be there. They're playing in the 3Olympia on the 2nd of June. The Irish trio Kingfisher are back and better than ever. They are celebrating the release of The Blade, and I'm sure you cannot wait to hear it live. So join them in St. Anne's Park on the 5th of June. On the very same day, we have got Aslan, an iconic Irish rock band that's been around since 1982, formed right here in Dublin. I was very lucky to chat to the guys, and they are going to put on a show you cannot miss. They're in the Academy on the 5th of June. Finally, we have the one and only David Byrne. After his gig in Coachella, he is bringing the energy and tunes to Dublin, playing in St. Anne's Park, the Irish Coachella, on the 7th of June. Would you look at this? What a brilliant way to start the Irish summer. I am Megan McCreary, and that was Loving and Listening Live.
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2: Hey there, it's Sydney here with some exciting upcoming events taking place in the first week of June. From summer food festivals to storytelling, the calendar is busy with fun activities. The National Botanic Gardens is hosting an outdoor event starting in the evening from the 27th to the 28th of May, titled Orpheus in the Garden. The project aims to bring children together to celebrate artists, botanists, and ecologists to explore the ongoing biodiversity crisis, including engaging workshops featuring a theatrical music show which blends art and science. Interested in a day of creativity with family-friendly events for young people and children? Cruinn Unanóg, which will take place on the 6th of June, is part of the Creative Ireland's program, Creative Youth Plan, and will bring a diverse range of fun-filled activities, including workshops and tutorials, in every city, town, and village across Ireland. And lastly, the Taste of Dublin Festival is coming to the Merrion Square Park from the 11th to the 14th of June, where visitors will be able to source ingredients from artisan producers and immerse themselves in gourmet food during summer's drink and food festival. Don't miss your chance to taste some of Ireland's finest food, featuring chefs such as the Happy Pair. For more information on any of these events, you can visit dublin.ie. We'll catch you next time. That's all for now from Sydney at 103.2 Dublin City.

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You're very welcome to another spot on the Dalmatian we call Roots Musings, brought to you by wonderful 103.2 Dublin City FM and streaming live around the known universe via dublincityfm.ie. This week we have the honour of debuting a single by new Dublin band Bonds, featuring Laura Hand, Gav Healy and Adam Smith. The track is called Laughing at Nothing, so we thought let's do a show about songs of laughter. It's been an interesting exercise, as you're about to find out.

I'm not an expert on the Guess Who. Whenever I hear them mentioned, I think of Lester Bangs in the movie Almost Famous, played by Philip Seymour Hoffman. In the movie, he praises the Guess Who for having the courage to be drunken buffoons. They certainly seem to be a bit of fun. That track, Laughing, is taken from their brilliantly titled 1969 album, Canned Wheat. As a single, it made number one at home in Canada and 10 in the USA.

Dublin, as we all know, is a very small world. Gav Healy, whom you'll be hearing later on with Bonds, is brother of Phil Healy of Street Leagues, whom we played a few weeks back on the show. I promised Phil back then that I'd play some Bill Withers on the show, and being a man of my word, there he was, Bill Withers with The Same Love That Made Me Laugh from his 1974 album Adjustments. Diana Ross did a cover version of it 3 years later.

The unmistakable sound and groove of Grace Jones. That was Cry Now, Laugh Later, released in 1983 with the curiously titled flip side Nipple on the Bottle, which was also on the album Living My Life. Grace Jones is a truly remarkable artist. Indeed, she's one of those people that really deserves the title artist. Some people are just singers, painters, writers or whatever. Others weave and plait all the arts into one. Choreography, mime, vocal, acting, couture, whatever you're having yourself. Grace is one of them.

0: Written by Chester Burnett and released in 1965, that was Howlin' Wolf with Don't Laugh at Me, B-side to the single I Walked from Dallas. Howlin' Wolf, whose presence and his voice assert firmly and confidently, I'm a manly man, sings of our more vulnerable side, where we men need to project breadwinner potential. If we want to get the girl, you have to be able to show you got the cash to splash. In this song, he evidently doesn't have any do-re-mi, but he's still talking to her, so I guess he reckons he's still in with a chance.
1: I know what's going on here. Ain't no great mystery. Y'all have lost faith in yourselves. As clear as it can be. You can whine all you want to, drown in your misery. Or you can listen to me.

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1: More proof that Randy Newman didn't give up political songwriting in favour of kids' movie soundtracks, though in fairness, it is from 2008. That was Laugh and Be Happy from the album Harps and Angels. The song looks at the issue of immigration in the USA, giving a facade of positivity and welcome, but the exhortation to laugh and be happy follows previous entries in the Newman songbook, where he charts the decline of the USA, highlighting racial prejudice and the reliance on cheap labour provided by immigration. That was 18 years ago. And that one has really come on home to roost.

The late, great Philip Chevron with She Said I Make Her Laugh, taken from the album The Tuner, a musical he co-wrote with Declan Lynch. Recording was begun in the early 1990s, but it was shelved until 2024 when Philip's former bandmate Pete Holiday pieced it all together and released it. The musical was about fictional Irish-American boxer Jack Rooney, inspired by a character in the musical Guys and Dolls.

Smiley Faces there, the second single from Gnarls Barkley's debut album, St Elsewhere, released in 2006. Now we come to the star of tonight's show, the debut single from New Dublin combo Bonds, which is comprised of Laura Hand on vocals, Gav Healy on bass and Adam Smith on guitar. The single is called Laughing at Nothing and is available across all major streaming platforms.

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1: 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Girl group Mystique are returning to the stage for the first time in more than 20 years. The trio will reunite for their one-night stand gig at Wembley in September. Band member Alicia Dixon has told British Vogue the time now feels right for a comeback. Hit Netflix series Emily in Paris is set to end after its sixth season. The romantic comedy starring Lily Collins has become a global hit since launching in 2020, inspiring fashion trends and debate over its glossy portrayal of the French capital. Netflix says filming for the final series is already underway in Greece, Paris, and Monaco. And video footage of Britney Spears' arrest in March revealed she offered to make police officers lasagna at her house. The singer was pulled over after being spotted driving erratically near her home in California. She avoided jail after pleading guilty to reckless driving involving alcohol and drugs and was given a year's probation as well as a fine. The 44-year-old later checked into rehab. That's your latest showbiz update on 103.2 Dublin City FM.
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Before the break, you heard debut single from Dublin band Bonds, Laughing at Nothing. An album is expected in the autumn, and we're told there are going to be some gigs announced soon. Just there, you heard John Mellencamp with Between a Laugh and a Tear from his 1985 album Scarecrow. And have you noticed that even though the show is about laughter songs, the songs are most definitely not about joy? Believe me, most songwriters seem to only mention laughter if it's in the context of tears. This one's a case in point.

That was 1960s psychedelic legends Love with Laughingstock, underlining the tendency for songwriters to counterbalance the innocent pleasure of laughter with something negative. Being a laughingstock is far from pleasant. It comes from the medieval punishment of putting people in stocks in the village square, ready to have their neighbours throw rotten vegetables at them. Still, a pleasant song. Now, the title alone is laden with irony, or is it cynicism? You decide. Laugh, I nearly died.

Rolling Stones with Laugh, I Nearly Died from A Bigger Bang, released back when Mick Jagger was a mere stripling of 62. It's definitely the Rolling Stones and it's well performed, but it doesn't have any of the originality, panache and cock-of-the-walk confidence of their earlier stuff.

from the wonderful album Bringing Down the Horse, that was The Wallflowers with Laugh Out Loud. For years I found myself playing the one track, One Headlight, and ignoring the rest of the album. Bad mistake. It's a great album. The Wallflowers are less a band and more of an ongoing personal project by Jacob Dylan. And I shouldn't say this before securing my own tickets, but they're coming to Vicar Street in November. Shh.

Most of Roots Music's shows are themed, and there are some artists who quickly float to the top of any theme list. One of those artists is Regina Spektor, heard there with Laughing With from her fifth studio album Far, released back when MySpace was a thing in 2009. While I wouldn't describe this as a negative song, it is still using the word laughter to make a point about things not being funny, whereas this jaunty little number is called Laughing With a Mouth of Blood.

Actually quite an upbeat number in spite of its rather grim title, Laughing with a Mouth of Blood. That was St. Vincent, taken from her second album, Actor, released in 2009.

That was Sack with Laughter Lines from their 1997 album The Butterfly Effect, closing Roots Musings, Laughter Songs, celebrating the launch of Laughing at Nothing by Dublin band Bonds. Roots Musings will be back at the same time next Thursday on 103.2 Dublin City FM. 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
1: 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Nicolas Cage's Spider-Man. Yes, you heard me right. Cage will be playing an older, more grizzled version of Spider-Man in Amazon Prime's new show, Spider-Noir. The show reimagines Spider-Man as a 1930s detective swinging through New York City, battling with the past, stopping a whole host of supernatural wise guys. Catch this on May 27th. From writer Tina Fey comes season 2 of The Four Seasons. The show has a star-studded cast including Steve Carell, Colman Domingo, and Tina Fey. The show follows four couples as they annually go on a group holiday while facing life's hardships and looking back at their past relationships. This comes out on May 28th. Princess of Pop Kylie Minogue is back with her new documentary, Kylie. In this three-part documentary series, Kylie Minogue opens up her personal archives and reflects on life that captivates, inspires, and soundtracks multiple generations. I'm Sydney, and that was Just Press Play, your guide to the best of what's coming to your streaming services this month on 103.2 Dublin City FM.

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I'm Regina Cantu, and this is Smooth Jazz. 3 hours of the coolest, calmest sounds to ease you gently through your Thursday night.

Here's another absolute classic. Let me know if there's anything special you'd like to hear. It's Regina Cantu with Smooth Jazz, right here on Dublin City FM.